0: stabbing weapon, was stopped by our special operations unit using a firearm and subsequently died.
1: The Ukrainian president will be Andy Burnham's first international visitor. The prime minister will host Volodymyr Zelensky today, a week after taking office. Downing Street says he'll pledge the UK's unwavering support for Ukraine, both through the war with Russia and beyond. In his first major interview as prime minister, Mr. Burnham was asked by the BBC's Laura Koonsberg if he would heed the call by the former Defence Secretary John Healey to commit 3% of GDP to defence by 2030.
2: Well, I appointed my new Chancellor very aware of what he had said about the critical importance of defence spending. The first challenge facing us both is to ensure that the defence investment plan is fully funded, and we need to work that through as we go towards the budget.
1: There's no decision yet on whether to order a full evacuation of Bordeaux. A huge wildfire is moving ever closer to the French city. In central Spain, more than 75,000 people have been moved out of their homes and a further 30,000 ordered to shelter in place. Sandra Gonzalez is coordinating an evacuation centre on the outskirts of Madrid.
3: From Thursday, we received here like 500 people from our neighbours. They stayed here for 2 days. We have a lot of children.
1: This year's fourth heat wave is expected to hit parts of the UK in the coming days. In southeast England from tomorrow, temperatures are likely to climb up to and beyond 30 degrees. In previous hot spells this year, there's been a spate of water-related deaths. Ben King from the London Fire Brigade has this advice for people enjoying the sun.
4: We're at that time where schools have kicked out for the summer. We've seen young people coming away thinking it's a brilliant idea to jump off bridges into the water. We get why they think it's fun, but you've just got to be really aware of the dangers. You don't know what's underneath you when you land in.
1: It was a record-breaking and making day for Scotland at their home Commonwealth Games yesterday. Swimmer Angerhard Evans became the first female breaststroker to win a gold medal in the 100 metres. Gymnast Reuben Ward was also the first man to finish first in the all-round event in the country's history. That's the latest. I'm Susan Bookbinder.

Good morning to you. How are you doing? Monday morning. Oh, she rolls around again, evil wench. Weather today sucks, actually. It's pretty rubbish out there. Boo hiss. Overcast this morning. We've seen some showers. There's been some heavy rain around as well. Highs of 32 Celsius today. Hopefully we'll see some spells of sunshine, but I can't guarantee that. Instead, the sunshine seems to be in Diego Garcia. And if that's where you're listening at 6 this morning, well, I hope you enjoy that sun. Don't forget to stay hydrated and put your sunscreen on. Sunny spells today for Diego Garcia. Cloudy as well. And highs of 27 degrees. I'm Tamsin. All the usual business on the show. We're heading towards your good news, your show busy bits. Chris Brown's in trouble again. We're also giving away vouchers this week to Kaizen Sushi. We've got the big one. So what we're going to do, we've got a big voucher to give away this week and then we're taking a break. But then after Stand Down, we will be back to give away more vouchers. So we're going to have a break after this week. So we're going to end on a penultimate. On Friday, we are giving away $50 to Kaizen Sushi. All you've got to do is get yourself in the draw this week by answering a series of questions. And there you go. You could be treating yourself on Saturday, on my birthday, for you to enjoy some sushi. How awesome does that sound? So stick around. Big question on the way. And of course, heading under the news desk.

Maine. I like Maine. Maine's cool. Good lobster. Yeah, a woman from Maine loves sharks so much that she's earned herself a Guinness World Record for having 106 of them tattooed on her body. Emily Morrison is a shark biologist and owner of the Shark Fossil Diving Tour Company and was awarded the title for the most sharks tattooed on a body for a female when her pieces were inked and officially counted by the record-keeping organization. She said, "I have fed tiger sharks and great hammerheads in the Bahamas. Cage dived with great whites in Australia. She's also swam with whale sharks off the coasts of Mexico and so much more." Speaking of sharks, I actually saw a really weird video the other day. It was about an American lady who lived in St. Thomas in the Caribbean, and she has a shark boyfriend. I mean, she's married as well, but she's got a shark boyfriend and she loves him so much that she goes and visits him like every other week. And she's like, "I just love Brian, my shark boyfriend. He's just awesome. I love him." And the husband's sitting there going, "I need a divorce." You're up to date.

It's Lenny Kravitz. It ain't over till it's over. It's BFBS, the Forces Station. Tamsin with you on your Monday. And don't forget, a big question coming up for you shortly. Giving you the chance to get in the draw this week to win $50.

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2: Saturday, a husband's life is turned upside down when he becomes the prime suspect in his wife's death in drama The Staircase. Sunday and Monday, a psychologist assesses a teenager accused of matricide in psychological thriller The Rapture. Tuesday, Vampire Lestat recounts his rise from recluse to rock star in The Vampire Lestat Interview with the Vampire. Thursday, two women expose the con man who deceived them in crime documentary Don't Date Brandon. Also on Thursday, a former detective and actor investigate Mediterranean murders in crime drama Benedict.

It's my. It's BFBS, the Voices Station, the script role model coming up for you. But first, it's competition time. So all this week, we are giving you the chance to get in the draw to win vouchers to Kaizen Sushi, 50 big smackaroonies. Wow, just think of all the sushi you can buy. That would be a very nice treat, wouldn't it? So all this week, getting you in the draw, a winner will be announced on Friday's breakfast with Onamant, because I will not be here. I am leaving on a jet plane. And I know when I'm going to be back, but I will be back, by the way. But I'm going on holiday because why not? I would like to spend my 40th birthday doing something quite fabulous and also spending it with my sister. Anyway, so yes, giving you the chance to get in draw this week to win those vouchers to Kaizen Sushi. All you've got to do is drop me a WhatsApp to 86444931 if you know the answer to this question. Your question is, which city in Japan is the home to Universal Studios? My friend Shannon should know this. She's just come back from there. Which city in Japan is the home to Universal Studios? To get yourself in the draw to win those vouchers to Kaizen Sushi, $50. Drop me a WhatsApp to 86444931 if you know the answer. Woo, indeed. $50 to Kaizen.

Well, it looks like it's raining outside at the minute, which isn't ideal, but never mind. These things happen. I know. Where's the sunshine? That's what we like to see. Do you know what else I like to see? People popping into the BFBS studios to collect their their prizes. So if you bought a ticket, a raffle ticket, at the Sultan's Cup, not Saturday gone, Saturday before that, if you've still got your raffle ticket, do come on in and collect your prize, because we've still got some prizes that have not been picked up. I know, some good ones as well, some brilliant ones. They were all fabulous, but these ones in particular. So if you've got number 537, you've won yourself $100 to Kaizen Sushi. If you got 331, you won dinner at the Empire. 281 is $50 to Kate's Restaurant. 222 is a $40 voucher to Nowanita. 333 is Ricardo's Mexican Restaurant. We've got 687, which was Nowanita Restaurant as well. That was a $20 voucher. We've got 241, which is a coffee industry voucher with a BFBS umbrella. Coveted umbrella. I know. It would come in perfect. Come in handy today, wouldn't it? 961 was $15 to coffee industry. There's a sari set as well, which is 264. And 306, which is BFBS merchandise. So if you have any of those numbers, do check the Facebook page. I'll put an updated list on the Facebook page today. So please do give it a check. And yeah, come and collect your prize, because, you know, otherwise it's going to just go to me. And I will use them all. Gladly. And you don't want that to happen, do you? No, you don't. Right, stick around. Fresh new music on the way.

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0: Zeminem, it's a real Slim Shady. It's BFBS, the Forces Station. You seen that rain? Oh, I tell you, rubbish, isn't it? Absolutely rubbish. Not what we need for a Monday. Do you know what? It's like a duvet day. I feel like we should all just go home and just wrap ourselves in a duvet. That would be nice. Watch a movie. Ooh, yeah. Some salted popcorn. Nom, nom, nom. Oh, I just tell you, that would be like the perfect day ever.
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0: Right, so that's some fresh new music. It's a brand new week, which means we've got four brand spanking new tracks. And this one comes from Flo. It's their new song called Remedied. Grammy-nominated trio. They're back with their second album, Therapy at the Club, which is out on the 7th of August. And earlier this week, they kicked off their in-store tour, where they did a series of intimate acoustic shows across the UK to celebrate the album. They're also, as well, going to be heading over here to Asia. Yeah, they're going to be doing shows, first headline shows, in Japan, Singapore, Thailand, and Malaysia. So if you're a fan of Flow, go see them. This is their brand new track. This is Remedied on BFBS, the Forces Station. And stick around, I'll tell you how you can vote for it as your favourite song of the week.

a new one from Flo. It's Remedied on BFBS, the Falsa station. Going head-to-head this week with the new one from Cat's Eye, which I'll be bringing you tomorrow. We've got Sam Smith with a brand new song. Got a brand new album out as well. Chasing Status. Love a bit of Chasing Status. So yeah, lots of fresh new music this week. Who's going to come out on top? You get to decide. BFBS.com/music. Vote for your favourite. You can also head to Facebook and Instagram as well. And a winner announced on Friday's TC.

It's Satisfied. It's BFBS, the Bolsa Station. 10 to 9 here in Brunei. 10 to 7 in Diego Garcia. Competition time, getting you in the draw this week to win those vouchers to Kaizen Sushi. 50 big smackaroonies, $50 to spend. How good does that sound? So very excited for this one. This is going to be the last competition we do till the end of Stand Down. So after this week, no more prize giving away, but we are going to reconvene back in September. So we're just, you know, everyone deserves a little break, even the competition, because it works hard. If you want to get in the draw to win those vouchers, all you've got to do is drop me a WhatsApp to secure your place. 86449 31. 86449 31 if you know the answer to this question. Which city in Japan is the home to Universal Studios? Which city in Japan is the home to Universal Studios? If you know the answer and you want to get yourself in the draw, 86449 31 to win those vouchers to Kaizen Sushi. So good. I like the ones, the triangular ones. I think it's like the maki or something, and they've got like little crispy bits on the outside, the panko breadcrumbs and like the cutie mayo. Oh, I feel like I might need to order some sushi for lunch now. It's Harry Styles.

He's a man who loves to go jogging, but sometimes it kind of takes its toll on his health. It's Harry Styles on BFBS. Why I don't jog. It's dangerous. It's dangerous. And also, everyone who goes jogging or running just generally looks like really knackered and like they're not really having any fun. I'm going to be honest with you. Right, 5 to 9 here in Brunei. And if you are listening from Brunei this morning, of course, we've got listeners up in Diego Garcia. Don't forget, this Friday, the 30th of July, we've got storytelling at the Children's Library from 11 o'clock this Friday. Is that right, mate? Yeah, 30th of September. Oh, yeah. Who is this? Hang on. Look at the dates. No, there's 31. So Thursday morning, 30th of July, 11 a.m. at the Chit Chat Community Centre. Richana is going to be reading to the kids, so get yourself along to that. That's going to be really nice. There's also a chance for children to get together and enjoy some story time, which is going to be lovely. I'm going to be doing a session on the 10th of August, so looking forward to that. And if you haven't already bought yourself some tickets to the Great British Circus, Legend of the Sea, you definitely don't want to miss out on this one. Taking place from Friday the 31st of July to the 23rd of August up at Gerradong Park. Get yourself to a unique water circus show with acrobatics and lots of other things. There's going to be flying trapeze, aerial acts as well. It's a human-only performers, which is good. So it's going to be Legends of the Sea at Gerradong Park. Buy your tickets online at greatbritishcircus.com. This looks like it's going to be lots of fun and for its very first time in Brunei. So yeah, lots of things happening on Stand Down, which is good. Right, stick around. We'll get your news next, then we'll wrap up this morning's big question, heading towards some good news and show busy bits, and of course an hour of rewind.

0: Germany's Chancellor has promised to defend freedom, openness and liberalism as investigations into Saturday's van and stabbing attack at Berlin Pride continues. The suspect, a 21-year-old German-born man of Lebanese descent, was shot dead by police last night. He had known links to Islamists and a recent prison sentence was switched to a non-custodial one. Dr. Hans Jacob Schindler from the Counter-Extremism Project says that must be investigated.
1: It has to be looked at why they came to the conclusion it's okay to let him leave before he has to sit out his sentence. There must have been some risk assessment that said it's okay to release him back into society.
0: Andy Burnham will host Volodymyr Zelensky later, his first international visitor since taking office a week ago. The Prime Minister is expected to say he'll maintain Keir Starmer's unwavering support for Ukraine in its war with Russia. The two leaders will visit a naval base where hundreds of Ukrainian military personnel have spent weeks training. President Zelensky says their first call last Monday was very good.
2: We spoke about some basic things, not with details, because I understand what has been when you just became the leader. And I count that we will have productive, very open bilateral meeting.
0: Bordeaux officials are telling holidaymakers to stay away as an area four times the size of Paris is destroyed. Almost 300,000 people in France and Spain have been evacuated as fires rage. People in parts of the UK are preparing for their fourth heat wave of the year, with temperatures expected to creep past 30 degrees Celsius in the coming days. After weeks of prolonged hot and dry weather, a wildfire has been raging in the Cairngorms, and recent warm spells have seen a spate of water-related deaths. Team GB's Toby Robinson says even the strongest swimmer can struggle in the wrong conditions.
3: I'm a very strong swimmer. Obviously, I swam at the Paris Olympic Games, but even at my level, I still have to think about the water safety aspect before I'm getting in the water. There's so many risks that the open water present.
0: There are growing signs the US and Iran could return to negotiations to end their war. According to reports, Tehran's indicated it will hold off bombings if America does so. Washington hasn't struck targets for a few days. Military analyst Robert Clark.
4: There's been a lot of intense diplomatic negotiations in the last 48 hours, particularly by the Omanis, who obviously have a stake in this, being the southern side of the Straits of Hormuz. And I think enough breathing space is allowed where really there's going to be some really focused efforts to try and get a new agreement for Hormuz that really strengthens the memorandum of understanding.
0: That's the latest. I'm Susan Bookbinder.

It's Madison Avenue. And it is really raining outside. I have a feeling this is going to be in for the day. You know when you just get that feeling, you're like, yeah, this is going to be in for a while. Weather here in Brunei, not great. Not great at all. Showers, plenty of showers today, highs of 32 Celsius. More showers into this evening, getting down to lows of 24 degrees. How are you enjoying that sunshine, Diego Garcia? Jerks. I'm kidding. Cloudy today with some sunny spells, highs of 27 degrees. I'm not going to lie, after the show, I'm really tempted to just say to the gaffer, I'm going to go home. I'm going to work from home because I want to get in my comfies. I want to get in my comfies and I want to drink hot chocolate and I just want to be cozy. It's funny, isn't it? Like, you know, in the UK, it was sort of like a rainy day. This makes me want to bake. This kind of rain makes me want to bake, which is lucky for my colleagues because I will be bringing some tasty treats in tomorrow. But yeah, anyway, stick around. We'll wrap up this morning's big question after this from Tay-Tay.

It's Taylor Swift with Elizabeth Taylor on BFBS, the Forces Station. So I'm in the middle of having my breakfast and I've just been looking at the rain thinking to myself, I don't know what it is about this kind of weather. It just makes me want to eat pie and mashed potato and

0: It's Sugar Ray. 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
1: Tamsin with you on your Monday. 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
0: Apparently, there's a coin parade this morning. You're going to get wet. I hope you brought your brolly. Or at least I hope they've taken it inside. I mean, it's the least you could do. Last thing you want to do is sit around in wet clothes. Oh, that's not fun. Just

0: Langley, it's Jews in Texas on BFBS, the Vulsa station. So our office administrator, Callum, is leaving Brunei this week. And when I listen to that song, I always think of him because he likes to stand in the kitchen making his morning brew. And he's like, I'm choosing Texas, I can tell. And he does it, I tell you. He's got a great accent. He should be a country music star.
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0: So I have some good news this morning, and this is not necessarily good news. It's just about someone doing something really silly on the London Underground. Oh, that thing is just amazing, isn't it? What a feat of engineering. Anyway, yeah, a budding barista called Sam, he's gone viral after setting up a pop-up coffee shop on the Northern Line. The Northern Line. Charing Cross. In that London. Yeah, he's been serving freshly ground coffees to commuters from a portable espresso machine and a generator as he works towards his dream of opening his very own cafe. His mission? Well, he wants to perfect his coffee making skills whilst brewing in very unusual locations. So yeah, he's currently on the Northern Line. I've seen the videos of him. People are just laughing because they're like, what on earth is this geezer doing? Anyway, he's doing really well, actually. Apparently, he asks people how many stops they've got. He'll make like a flat white or an espresso. You can't do like lattes and stuff like that. Anyway, he'll make a flat white or an espresso. And he basically says, how long you got? And they're like, oh, four stops. He's like, right, perfect. I can make that. And he does. And people have said that his coffee is actually really, really good, but they're also just extremely impressed at the fact that he's moving. He's making these coffees on a moving train. So well done. I think that's really cool. This is one of the reasons why I can't watch TikTok, because if I do, I'll just lose loads of hours watching silly stuff like this. But I'd like to report these stories to you on the radio. So well done, Sam, for bringing lots of coffee to the commuters on the Northern Line.
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It's Mo, it's Bad Vibes on BFBS, the Volsa station. Oh, we definitely don't want any bad vibes around here. Not a chance. Only good vibes on my show. That's what I like to do. Right, coming up to 9:30 here in Brunei, 7:30 in Diego Garcia. And if that is where you're listening from this morning, well, I can tell you that this afternoon in Diego, there's going to be a darts tournament at the Island Room from 6 o'clock this evening. There's also going to be high-intensity barbell and abs. Crunch those abs with Vince at the basketball court from 6. And if neither of those are what you fancy doing, there's going to be a Magic the Gathering at the Island Bean Cafe at the food court from 6 o'clock tonight. Looking ahead towards the rest of the week, tomorrow in Diego Garcia, there's going to be the closest to the pin golf tournament at the golf course from 5:30. On Wednesday, there's going to be doubles cornhole tournament. That just sounds wrong. At the fitness center from 6. And looking ahead towards the weekend, I tell you, on Friday, there's going to be a hole number 9 three-stroke golf tournament. That's at the golf course from 5:30 on Friday. I mean, I don't really know what that means, but, you know, it's all right. I don't need to know what it means because I don't play golf. That's none of my business.

0: It's Black Eyed Peas. Hey, do you remember when Fergie performed on like American TV show and she was doing backflips and stuff? I tell you, that's a talent, that's a skill in itself. Don't forget, if you bought raffle tickets at the Sultan's Cup, BFBS, we were holding a big raffle. If you have any of the winning prizes, which we've got 10 prizes that still have not been claimed. So if you do have your raffle tickets, do check that you've got them. We've got some winning numbers. I'm going to post something on the Facebook page today. So yeah, do come and collect your prize because we've got 10 that still haven't been picked up and I want you to enjoy them.
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0: bits. So Chris Brown is in hot water again. He's pleaded guilty to a fray over a confrontation at a London nightclub, which happened in Mayfair in 2023. Apparently, he was in a club, and he had a bottle, and someone said that they attacked him, or he attacked them, rather. Anyway, he's denied allegations of assault, along with two charges of possessing an offensive weapon in a public place and attempting to cause grievous bodily harm. At Southwark Crown Court on Friday, prosecutors dropped these charges and Brown admitted to additional charge of affray. I did have to Google what that meant. And in other show busy bits, Green Day surprised fans at the San Diego Comic-Con by playing Basket Case on top of an ice cream truck. The band were there to promote their upcoming coming-of-age movie called Nimrod. If you know the reference to that, you'll find that very funny. Anyway, Billy Joe Armstrong climbed onto the roof of the Mr. Freezy's truck and basically played the 1994 hit Nimrod, and then went on to throw ice cream and t-shirts and cassette tapes into the crowd, and all the fans were just really happy. I mean, that sounds pretty cool, to be fair, and I also look forward to watching that movie.
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1: 10 to 10 here in Brunei, 10 to 8 in Diego Garcia, and you know what that means. An hour of rewind coming up for you, literally in 10 minutes. And we are going to go back to 1996, the brilliant Lighthouse Family kicking us off. Then we're going back to 1994 to two ladies who like to cause a little bit of trouble. Oh, it's a song I remember having on cassette. We've got some Olivia Newton-John on the way. Go West. We've got the Pointer Sisters. Janet Jackson on the way. I tell you, I am excited for this morning. Morning's Rewind. It is coming up literally in a few minutes' time. It's going to be good. It's going to be really good. Love the Rewind. It's my favourite part of the show. Deep in-

Baby Rex says she's found a new religion on BFBS, the Falsest Station. Can I get an amen? Right, stick around. Rewind's on the way. Don't forget, On His Back as well this afternoon from 2. Post-up.

0: Police are working to find out if the suspect who targeted Berlin Pride celebrations had accomplices. 21-year-old Abdel Balut, who was German of Lebanese heritage, was shot dead after apparently trying to charge at police. One person was killed in the van and stabbing rampage on Saturday night and 29 injured in what's being treated as an Islamist terror attack. German Chancellor Friedrich Merz says the country won't be intimidated.
1: This is poison for our freedom. It is continuing to attack our society. Any party political differences can be set aside. We will defend the freedom of our society.
0: Andy Burnham has said UK support for Ukraine remains unwavering ahead of welcoming Volodymyr Zelensky today as his first international visitor since becoming Prime Minister. Lisa Hartle has more.
2: The Prime Minister will host the Ukrainian President a week after entering Downing Street, which Number 10 says underlines the government's continued backing for Kyiv. The two men will meet with 200 Ukrainian soldiers and sailors who have been carrying out Exercise Sea Breeze, a naval security and counter-mine operation, for the past 3 weeks to prepare them for future missions in the Black Sea.
0: Holidaymakers have been urged to stay away from Bordeaux as wildfires move ever closer to the city. An estimated 42,000 hectares have burned in the region, an area four times the size of Paris. The number of firefighters mobilised has grown to 2,500, backed by 18 planes and helicopters. These people are sheltering in an exhibition hall in Bordeaux.
3: The police arrived and told us we had to go with them. They brought us to stay here for a few days. We don't know how long.
4: Yes, we're worried because the fire isn't stopping. People tell us one thing and then another. We don't know. There's no information. So we're waiting. What else can we do?
0: This year's fourth heat wave is expected to hit parts of the UK in the coming days. In southeast England from tomorrow, temperatures are likely to climb up to and beyond 30 degrees. In previous hot spells this year, there's been a spate of water-related deaths. Ben King from the London Fire Brigade has this advice for people enjoying the sun.
5: We're at that time where schools have kicked out for the summer. We've seen young people coming away think it's a brilliant idea to jump off bridges into the water. We get why they think it's fun, but you've just got to be really aware of the dangers. You don't know what's underneath you when you land in.
0: It was a record-breaking and making day for Scotland at their home Commonwealth Games yesterday. Swimmer Angharad Evans became the first female breaststroker to win a gold medal in the 100 metres. Gymnast Reuben Ward was also the first man to reach first in the all-round event in his country's history. He goes for glory again today in both the floor and pommel horse individual finals. That's the latest. I'm Susan Bookbinder.
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All the way from the northeast of England, it's the Lighthouse family. It's lifted. It's BFBS, the Forces Station. I remember interviewing those guys many years ago. They were very nervous. I don't know why. It's Tamsin with you for the rewind. For your Monday, 27th of July. And who fancies getting in trouble?

from 1994, Shampoo in Trouble on the Rewind, and I remember having that on cassette. Yes, I am that old. I had it on cassette and I used to play it in my Coke can stereo, which was absolutely awesome. If you never seen what it is, it's basically a massive Coke can, but inside the stereo, my mind was blown.

from that little 1994 movie, The Lion King. It's Elton John and The Circle of Life on the Rewind, a song which was nominated for the Academy Award for Best Original Song, sadly losing to the same movie, Can You Feel the Love Tonight? At least, you know, something won for the film, which is the most important thing. Right, if you feel the need to dance on the ceiling this morning, you should do it. Although, I might have to call a priest and have you exercised. This is Lionel.

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and Jesus, he knows me. We actually have a guy who works at BFBS in the UK called Jesus, although I think it's Jesus, but still, it's very exciting. He works in IT security. I think that's the kind of job that Jesus would do.

From the 1980 musical fantasy film, starring, of course, Olivia Newton-John, Gene Kelly and Michael Beck, it's about a Greek muse who inspires an artist and a former band leader to open a grand roller disco. I mean, who thought that was a good idea? I've never seen Xanadu, but I feel like I might have to watch it now because it sounds extremely eclectic. Right, stick around. The Pointer Sisters, go away.

0: from that little movie, Pretty Woman, in the scene where Richard Gere's like tootling around Hollywood in his very fancy car. Love that. Absolutely love it from Go West. It's a rewind, and stick around. We are going to jump for the Pointer Sisters next.
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4: Saturday, a husband's life is turned upside down when he becomes the prime suspect in his wife's death in drama The Staircase. Sunday and Monday, a psychologist assesses a teenager accused of matricide in psychological thriller The Rapture. Tuesday, Vampire Lestat recounts his rise from recluse to rock star in The Vampire Lestat Interview with the Vampire. Thursday, two women expose the con man who deceived them in crime documentary Don't Date Brandon. Also on Thursday, a former detective and actor investigate Mediterranean murders in crime drama Benidorm is Murder.
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the cinema, Flashdance, Trading Places, and who can forget Scarface and National Lampoon's Vacation. Brilliant films. Let's take it down a peg on the rewind. It's Monday. We've got to ease into the week. This is Carly Simon. She's coming around again. Enough.

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1: Police shoot the Islamist Berlin Pride suspect.
2: Police knows about his radicalization and that he might plan another attack. Why was he not in jail? Why was he running free through Berlin?
1: President Zelensky at number 10 today, Andy Burnham's first international visitor.
3: I count that we will have productive, very open bilateral meeting.
1: And weaponizing the birds and the bees.
4: Look out a window to see a bird perched on the branch of a tree. But it's actually a surveillance drone giving a hostile state intelligence on you.
0: This is Forces News with Susan Bookbinder.
1: The suspect behind Saturday's mass stabbing and van attack at Berlin Pride has been killed. The 21-year-old radicalised German-born man of Lebanese descent was tracked down to the northwest of the capital. Police spokesperson Jörn Iflender.
5: The suspect in the attack was located in an allotment garden complex in Spandau. He approached our officers with a stabbing weapon, was stopped by our special operations unit using a firearm and subsequently died.
1: One person was killed during Saturday's celebrations and 29 injured. The suspect had known links to Islamists, but a recent prison sentence was switched to a non-custodial one. Dr. Hans Jakob Schindler from the Counter-Extremism Project says that must be investigated.
6: It has to be looked at why they came to the conclusion it's okay to let him leave before he has to sit out his sentence. There must have been some risk assessment that said it's okay to release him back into society.
1: It's being treated as an Islamist terror attack. Daniela Superli is a journalist in Berlin.
2: People have been asking questions that if this person, the police knows about his radicalization and that he might plan another attack, why was he not in jail? Why was he running free through Berlin to have the possibility to do such an attack? These are all questions that people have been asking, but the authorities fail to answer them yet.
0: Forces News. This is BFBS.
1: Andy Burnham said UK support for Ukraine remains unwavering ahead of welcoming Volodymyr Zelensky on Monday as his first international visitor since becoming Prime Minister. Lisa Hartle has more.
7: The Prime Minister will host the Ukrainian president a week after entering Downing Street, which Number 10 says underlines the government's continued backing for Kyiv. The two men will meet with 200 Ukrainian soldiers and sailors who have been carrying out Exercise Sea Breeze, a naval security and counter-mine operation, for the past 3 weeks to prepare them for future missions in the Black Sea. During the visit, the UK will also announce it's sharing the intellectual property of British electronic jammers used to interfere with Russian air defence systems. The Ministry of Defence has already given thousands of the Stonecloak jammers, which are the size of a tablet computer. They're already being used by Ukrainians to block Russia from detecting any drone it's attached to. The new Prime Minister, who has little foreign policy experience from his previous time in government, had vowed to maintain his predecessor, Sir Keir Starmer's, resolute support for Ukraine before entering Number 10. Sir Keir Starmer visited Kyiv on his final full day as Labour leader.
1: President Zelensky says their first call last week was very good.
3: We spoke about some basic things, not with details, because I understand what does mean when you just became the leader, and I count that we will have productive, very open bilateral meeting.
1: Oil prices have fallen in the wake of the US pausing military strikes on Iran. The latest attacks were on Thursday night. Iran says it has halted strikes in the region. The BBC's Peter Bowes has context on this from Washington.
8: Officials, it is reported, have told President Trump that weapons stockpiles are running low, especially Patriot missile interceptors. And this is something that clearly would concern the president. And in fact, we heard from Pete Hegseth, the defense secretary, last week appealing to Congress for more money to pay for this war.
1: Bordeaux officials are telling holidaymakers to stay away as an area four times the size of Paris is destroyed by wildfires. Almost 300,000 people in France and Spain have been evacuated in the worst forest fires since World War II. A man will appear in court later charged with the attempted rape of two women in Rochdale. Halvey Symes, who's 23 and from Milne Row, is also accused of making threats to kill.
0: This is Forces News.
1: The world is full of all creatures, great and small, but what if their designs could be weaponized by a hostile state? Stuart Rumble has more.
4: Imagine you're swimming and there's a shark's fin coming straight at you. How would you feel? Well, this shark isn't about to eat you because it isn't even real. Welcome to the world of biomimicry. In this case, something that swims and looks like a shark, but is the creation of US Navy Research's Bio-Inspired Autonomous Systems Program. Since its creation, technology has moved apace, with defense and non-military engineers pushing the boundaries to artificially duplicate what Mother Nature spent millions of years developing. China's military claims to be using ornithopters, drones that fly and look like birds, for surveillance missions, an advantage that allows them to hide in plain sight above you. And engineers are already unlocking the flying secrets of insects like the bumblebee or dragonfly to give stealth, endurance, and maneuverability to tiny drones. Imagine a time when you look out a window to see a bird perched on the branch of a tree, but it's actually a surveillance drone giving a hostile state intelligence on you. Biomimicry raises all kinds of ethical issues about privacy and all kinds of possibilities for an enemy trying to get your secrets.
1: The tourniquet has been around since the time of Alexander the Great, and its design has remained practically the same for 400 years. But that may be about to change. Hannah King has the story.
7: After completing his compulsory national service in Norway, entrepreneur Gard Moe returned to university determined to redesign the age-old life-saving device, the tourniquet. He saw two main problems with the old device. People need to be taught how to use it, and it's also difficult to apply yourself, taking another soldier out of the fight to treat the casualty.
9: So our tourniquet works a little differently.
7: He says his design was inspired by the starter cord of a lawnmower. The device is still simple and involves no electronics, but the casualty, if conscious, could apply it themselves by sliding it onto the limb and pulling the cord just a couple of times.
9: The wider strap is better because it makes it hurt less, and it's also kind of reducing the risk of crushing injuries and nerve injuries and muscle injuries for the patient. The main selling point there is how easy it is to use and how little strength it's required. What we're chasing here is the dream tourniquet, is one that people can use. Even if it's the first time you see it hanging on the wall, you know how to use it. That would be a kind of the dream scenario.
0: Forces News Sports.
1: Day 4 of the Commonwealth Games sees 27 gold medals on offer in Glasgow. Kat Suave looks ahead.
10: Scottish gymnastics sensation Reuben Ward will aim to add to his medal tally after making history yesterday. After becoming the first Scotsman to win all-around gold, he'll vie for more in the floor and pommel horse finals, but he'll be up against Northern Ireland's Olympic champion Rhys McLenehan. In the pool, Adam Ramsay-Peaty says he wants redemption in the 50 metres breaststroke after settling for bronze in the 100 on Saturday. Elsewhere, the athletics begins at the Scotstoun Stadium, though home favourite Ailish McColgan won't be there to defend her 10,000 metre title after withdrawing with an injury.
1: Tadej Pogacar has confirmed his status as one of cycling's all-time greats with a record-equalling fifth Tour de France title. The Slovenian defending champion finished with an overall advantage of 6 minutes and 26 seconds. Luke Littler has made more darts history as he defended his world match play title in style. The champion thrashed Gerwyn Price 18-9 to break Phil Taylor's tournament and final average records in Blackpool. St Mirren will have a tough trip to Rangers in the last 16 of the Scottish League Cup. The holders progressed despite a 1-0 defeat at home to Dunfermline. Last season's runners-up Celtic start their knockout stage campaign at Dundee United, while Dundee go to Aberdeen in the other All-Premiership title.
0: Forces News. Headlines.
1: Police are working to find out if the suspect who targeted Berlin Pride celebrations had accomplices. 21-year-old Abdel Balut, who was German-born of Lebanese heritage, was shot dead after apparently trying to charge at police. Andy Burnham will host Volodymyr Zelensky later, his first international visitor since taking office a week ago. And a delegation from Oman's arrived in Iran to discuss options for managing the Strait of Hormuz. And that's the latest. I'm Susan Bookbinder.

I love it. That is Niall Horan. Opening up today's edition of The Breakfast Show. Good morning. Welcome. Before that, a bit of The Artful Dodger and Romina Johnson and Moving Too Fast. It, believe it or not, is Monday already. What happened to the weekend? It was there, wasn't it? And then

0: Forces Station.
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Slater. That is Dance on BFBS. David, looking at things on the Arts Breakfast Show this week. Good morning to you. Terrible night's sleep last night. I really did. Honestly, I woke up at 2 o'clock this morning. I was like, come on, give me a break. Quick look at what's going on weather-wise around the Forces world then today. You can expect in Bahrain another hot day. Some clouds and some rising sand in places today. Generally fine overnight, though. Highs expected of 42 and lows expected of 29. Over to Brunei, some sun and cloud in areas. Mostly cloudy, though, with a thunderstorm. One or two spots this afternoon. Highs expected of about 32 for you.

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3: Some breaking news. Police say multiple people have been shot in the centre of Seattle. A major food festival was underway at the time of the incident. The suspect behind Saturday's mass stabbing and van attack at Berlin Pride has been killed. The 21-year-old radicalised German-born man of Lebanese descent was tracked down to the northwest of the capital. And Andy Burnham will host Volodymyr Zelensky later, his first international visitor since taking office a week ago. Record maker Reuben Ward will be looking to add to his all-around gymnastic Commonwealth gold in the individual apparatus finals later. He became the first Scotsman to finish on top of the podium in the event yesterday. Today he has two chances to add to that tally in the pommel, horse and floor finals. Ward says the atmosphere at the Glasgow Arena has been electric.
4: Hearing the crowd in my ear so loud was like, it was like they were doing it with me. I wasn't on my own. I had people backing me. I had friends and family in the crowd. I had random people who were screaming, and it's just such a special moment.
3: In the pool, Adam Ramsey Petey says he wants redemption in the 50 metres breaststroke after settling for bronze in the 100 on Saturday. Contracts for a long-awaited all-British heavyweight boxing bout is signed, but no date or venue's been agreed. Anthony Joshua looks set to have a showdown with Tyson Fury. Former European middleweight champion Matthew Macklin says Fury may be favourite, but he has much to overcome.
5: He had three wars, three hard fights with Deontay Wilder, would have took a lot of shots, and it's the training camps, those 24 rounds with Alexander Usyk. You know, Fury, he's not the fighter he was, neither of them were, but I think we all know that and accept that. But it's still a level playing field because they're both past their best.
3: And that's the latest. I'm Susan Bookbinder.

0: the sun don't set.
1: Benny Blanco. And Halsey with Khaled is East Side. So what else going on weather-wise in around the world? Joe Garcia, well, partly sunny and cloudy for you today. Highs of 30. Over to Europe and Senilago. Good morning. It's going to be, sunshine. It's going to be breaking through the clouds at times. A few showers around. Highs of 22. Brunsum, a couple of showers this morning. Otherwise, the sun breaking through later on. Highs of 25. And Shape is a yellow warning in effect for some extreme high temperatures. At 25. Quite sure that's an extreme high temperature, but there we are. Times of sun and cloud, pleasant, but a little less humid, so there we are. Also, if you're in Tapa today in Estonia, there's a yellow warning for thunderstorms, considerable cloudiness, morning showers, then this afternoon more rain with highs expected at 22. And on the Rock of Gibraltar, mostly sunny day for you, breezy, but not as warm with highs expected of about 27 degrees. So there we are, there's a quick look what's going on weather-wise around the Four Seas. We're coming up on the show, we'll have a quick look at right after Ariana Grande and Hate That A Made You Love Me on BFBS. Dave in, good morning.

0: It's Ariana Grande, Hate That A Major Loved Me on BFBS. So what's coming up on the show then today? We're going to be looking at how the heat wave kind of revealed far more than anybody asked for, really. We'll also be looking as well on the show that loads of us are quietly claiming little pockets of peace when the rest of the house finally stops making noises. We'll also be looking in the show that the Met Office has basically confirmed that many of us have, well, you know, what we many of us suspected. We'll also be looking as well at that many of us are far more relaxed about the about age gap relationships than people might actually think.
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Alex Warren. And that's Eternity. Right, talking then about age gap relationships, all right. And it becomes, apparently many of us are far more relaxed about age gap relationships than most people thought. Apparently many of us, on average, gap about 6 years is perfectly fine. And 71% see no issue with dating someone significantly older or younger, as long as, you know, maturity and life goals kind of match up, really. They reckon that more than half say that even, you know, 10 to 20 year differences can work, and people are becoming more open-minded as they get older. Their research also highlights what worries people the most, things like lifestyle differences, power imbalance, or you know, the fear of relationship might feel transactional, if you know what I mean. Now, those who prefer older partners say emotional maturity and life experience matter most, whilst those who lean younger, those who lean more younger mention energy and spontaneity, really. TV and film are influencing opinions too, apparently, especially among younger adults who say that they're, you know, more accepting of age gap couples than previous generations. Yeah, so for many people, it's less about the number and more about whether the connection actually makes sense, I suppose. But there we are. Age gap relationships. What do you reckon?

Flo Rida and Sia, Wild Ones on BFBS. They're going to be talking about the weather. I know, right? But a good weather chat, okay? Not a boring weather chat. Somber. My body isn't ready on BFBS. Almost 10-2.

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1: My body isn't ready. So over the weekend, of course, Lando Norris had a great Hungarian Grand Prix, taking the win there. Right, we're going to squeeze in the last couple of tracks in this hour of the show before we take the news. Ultra Beat and Down Styles.

Going with Republica and ready to go. Have yourself a great morning if you're going to be disappearing off and doing your things today or this afternoon. More to come though, of course. News up next after Republica.

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2: Two people have died and several others are injured in a shooting in Seattle in the US. Police are advising people to stay away from the scene at a cultural center holding a food festival. It's not known if the shooter has been apprehended. Police are working to find out if the suspect who targeted Berlin Pride celebrations had accomplices. 21-year-old Abdel Balut, who was German-born of Lebanese heritage, was shot dead after apparently trying to charge at police. One person was killed in the van and stabbing rampage on Saturday night and 29 injured in what's being treated as an Islamist terror attack. German Chancellor Friedrich Merz says the country won't be intimidated.
3: This is poison for our freedom. It is continuing to attack our society. Any party political differences can be set aside. We will defend the freedom of our society.
2: Holidaymakers have been urged to stay away from Bordeaux as wildfires move ever closer to the city. An estimated 42,000 hectares have burned in the region, an area four times the size of Paris. The number of firefighters mobilised has grown to 2,500, backed by 18 planes and helicopters. These people are sheltering in an exhibition hall in Bordeaux.
4: The police arrived and told us we had to go with them. They brought us to stay here for a few days. We don't know how long.
5: Yes, we're worried because the fire isn't stopping. People tell us one thing and then another. We don't know. There's no information. So we're waiting. What else can we do?
2: Oil prices have fallen in the wake of the US pausing military strikes on Iran. The latest attacks were on Thursday night. The Ukrainian president will be Andy Burnham's first international visitor. The prime minister will host Volodymyr Zelensky today, a week after taking office. Downing Street says he'll pledge the UK's unwavering support for Ukraine, both through the war with Russia and beyond. In his first major interview as prime minister, Mr. Burnham was asked by the BBC's Laura Koonsberg if he would heed the call by the former defence secretary John Healey to commit 3% of GDP to defence by 2030.
6: Well, I appointed my new chancellor very aware of what he had said about the critical importance of defence spending. The first challenge facing us both is to ensure that the defence investment plan is fully funded, and we need to work that through as we go towards the budget.
2: This year's fourth heat wave is expected to hit parts of the UK in the coming days. In southeast England, from tomorrow, temperatures are likely to climb beyond 30 degrees. That's the latest. I'm Susan Bookbinder.

another featuring 54 Ultra and Talk to You. Before that, Years and Years and King. So more Commonwealth Games going on your BFBS TV today. Today we'll be on BFBS Sport, the 8.30 this morning UK time, if you do fancy a bit of that. The Edgar and the Stephen Butler fight is well, it was first thing early this morning, wasn't it? Did you manage to catch that? Was that a little bit too early for you? Yeah, I thought it might have been. Of course, did you catch the AJ fight over the weekend as well? That was just a little bit of a bizarro kind of fight, wasn't it, really? Yeah, a bit of a roller coaster, that one. More women's 100 cricket on Sky Sports today at 2:45 UK time. This afternoon, men's 100 gets underway at 6 again on BFBS Sky Sports. You can find out more, of course, online at bfbs.com/sport for everything we've got lined up for you for the rest of the week. And yeah. There's kind of all sorts of stuff. Of course, club football starts again this week. Scottish season, of course, starts on the 31st, isn't it? Friday, yeah. So, yeah, plenty of footballs back on your telly. I'm sure you're going to be all right. You managed to, survive with the World Cup.

know, the Met Office back in the UK, they've come up with an interesting one, saying, well, the weather's not quite done with the hot weather yet. So, yeah, that's good news, right? Already had heat waves this year and all over Europe, and even in the Middle East, of course, they've had a bit of a hot time. And also the UK, 35 degrees in May, June and July. Now they're saying parts of England and Wales over the weekend hit 30 degrees, so that's not bad. But they also reckon early August, bit of everything, some rain, brighter spells and temperatures still above. So it's still kind of a pick a mood kind of routine for the weather. But they do reckon by the tail end of August, temperatures could possibly be going back up to, heat waves again.

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gosh. Oh my gosh. Featuring a little bit of Will.i.am there. We're going to be talking later on in the show then about claiming those little pockets of peace. You know, like when everyone's gone to bed and the house is quiet. Or early in the morning when you've woken up but everyone else is still fast asleep. Those kind of moments. We're going to be chatting about those on the show. But first, we are going to be saying goodbye if you're in Germany, Shape and Brunson, because Curtis is going to be up next looking after things for you on your show this morning, kicking off your breakfast show. This is Bella Kay, and I love it. News up next.

0: Two people have been killed and at least five injured in a shooting in the US city of Seattle. A five-year-old boy is among the injured. The suspect behind Saturday's mass stabbing and van attack at Berlin Pride has been killed by police. The 21-year-old radicalized German-born man of Lebanese descent was tracked down to the northwest of the capital. And oil prices have fallen in the wake of the US pausing military strikes on Iran. The last attacks were on Thursday night. In sport, record maker Reuben Ward will be looking to add to his all-around gymnastics Commonwealth gold in the individual apparatus finals later. He became the first Scotsman to finish on top of the podium in the event yesterday. Today, he has two chances to add to that tally in the pommel horse and floor finals. Ward says the atmosphere at the Glasgow Arena has been electric.
1: Hearing the crowd in my ear so loud was like, it was like they were doing it with me. I wasn't on my own. I had people backing me. I had friends and family in the crowd. I had random people who were screaming, and it's just such a special moment.
0: In the pool, Adam Ramsey Petey says he wants redemption in the 50 metres breaststroke after settling for bronze in the 100 on Saturday. Contracts for a long-awaited all-British heavyweight boxing bout are signed, but no date or venue has been agreed. Anthony Joshua looks to have set up a showdown with Tyson Fury after getting knocked down twice before stopping Christian Prenger in two rounds on Saturday night. Britain's Lewis Hamilton has slipped 50 points off F1 Championship leader Kimi Antonelli going into the summer break. The Ferrari driver finished fourth at the Hungarian Grand Prix, but was demoted to fifth due to a penalty for speeding in the pit lane. Lando Norris won the race for the second year in a row. And that's the latest. I'm Tanya Snuggs.

Sonny Federa music special yesterday here on BFBS. I hope you did. Of course, Sonny Federa was talking with our Joe Carden, chatting through some of their tracks and the world of dance music and loads more as well. Now, if you did miss the music special yesterday, we're going to repeat it again tomorrow, and that's going to start at 7 p.m. UK time. It's another chance for you to catch that Sonny Federa music special as he chats to Joe Carden. 7 o'clock tomorrow night here on BFBS.

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Kid Laroi featuring Justin Bieber, that Stay. Right then, talking about those quiet, calming moments of silence in your home. You know, loads of us are quietly claiming them, apparently. You know, when the rest of the house finally stops making noise. The moments that everyone else kind of, you know, those moments when everyone else goes to bed and you're still there, or they haven't woken up yet, you know, and you're up early. People suddenly feel like they've won the lottery, apparently, when it happens like that. Yeah. Yeah, apparently we're at our happiest, the most, in those quiet bits of the day. Yeah? Half of them, more than half of them, call themselves early birds, while a big chunk also say they're night owls. But the funny part is what people actually do during that time. Now, most say that they scroll on their phones after announcing they're going to sleep. Yeah, they're like, right, I'm off to bed. Then they scroll on their phones. Yeah. Others sneak off for things that they don't want to share. You know what I mean, yeah? Loads just enjoy reading without someone asking, you know, where's the remote control, you know. Women, apparently, more likely to keep scrolling after bedtime. Younger people say that they're at their best after dark, which explains why half the country looks tired in the morning, I suppose. But there we are. Okay. So it's basically the only time people feel like the house truly belongs to them is when everybody is asleep, really. And they were either last awake or first up in the morning.

Miles Smith, you're going to hold me in the dark. Coming up, turns out Brits love a good moan. If you didn't already know, that is, they've finally worked out what it is we like to moan the most about. We'll have a look next.

POD. Poppy Bascom there, Think About Us. Reminder then, tomorrow, 7 o'clock here on BFBS, you can hear that music special with Sonny Federa talking to our Jared Card. Yeah? Cool program. Make sure you listen after it. 7 o'clock UK time tomorrow here on BFBS. Now, there's a new study out which basically confirms that what most of us already suspected, that Brits are a nation of moaners. Yes, and they love to moan about specific things, including bad customer service being the number one, apparently. Yes, getting cold called or calls from unknown numbers likes to set people off as well. As well as people pushing into queues, being too cold, waiting in for a delivery that doesn't turn up. That will annoy you, won't it? Sitting in traffic, and I find like the biggest thing for me is bad Wi-Fi. Yeah, do you know if Wi-Fi just won't connect, or you just, yeah, it just really, really just gets my goat. What about you? Yeah, apparently though, half of us reckon that they could go a whole day without moaning. I don't think so. I think it's physically impossible.

That is Armin van Buuren featuring Trevor Guthrie, and this is what it feels like, right? Time for me to say goodbye if you're on the Rock of Gibraltar. Greg, back on your breakfast show this morning. I'll catch up with you again tomorrow. Have yourself a great day if you're on the Rock or up and down the Costa del Sol. News is next.

0: Two people have been killed and five others injured, including a child, in a shooting in Seattle. Two suspects have been taken into custody, according to the city's mayor, Katie Wilson, while the hospital treating some of the victims is in lockdown. A major food festival was being held near Seattle's famed Space Needle when these people heard multiple gunshots.
1: It was like, brah, and then it was like, bop, bop, bop, bop. So I guess it was like probably a semi-automatic. Then it was probably pistols after that.
2: We ran through the garden and we ducked and we decided to keep running with the crowd. It was really scary.
3: There were so many people that I seen on the ground. It was horrible. Everything was just so chaotic.
0: Security will be tightened at World Pride in Amsterdam this weekend following a terror attack at the Berlin event. One woman was killed and 29 others injured after a man drove into crowds in a van and then stabbed people with a machete on Saturday night. This man describes the moment the event came to an abrupt end.
4: All of a sudden, everything changed. Two presenters came to stage and said, okay, there was a small incident. We have to cancel the concerts. Everyone needs to leave. I already knew something really bad happened.
0: The suspect, 21-year-old Abdul Balut, was shot dead by police. Andy Burnham says the UK's support for Ukraine remains unwavering. The new Prime Minister will welcome President Zelensky at a Royal Navy base today. Mr. Burnham's expected to announce further military aid for Kyiv, including sharing Britain's Stone Cloak electronic warfare system, enabling Ukraine to produce the technology at scale. Oil prices have fallen after the US announced it was pausing military strikes on Iran. The last attacks were on Thursday night. Some military experts believe the move is because the Pentagon is facing drastically reduced stockpiles of missiles. Firefighters in southwest France are facing extreme conditions as they battle wildfires burning out of control near Bordeaux. Flights in and out of the city have been cancelled and tourists are being warned to stay away from the area. 330,000 people have been evacuated because of the blazes across France and Spain. Weather expert Jim Dale says even the most experienced firefighters may not be able to cope.
5: They're obviously trained people and know what they're doing. But you know what? Sometimes it's just impossible. Literally impossible. The fires can move so quickly. They can be so intense. There's no way firefighters can get near them. They have to be controlled more or less from the air. And even that's a difficulty because we're talking not just a small area. We're talking huge areas sometimes.
0: Meanwhile, a wildfire in the Cairngorms has been brought under control, helped by rain and reduced winds across Scotland. That's the latest. I'm Tanya Snuggs.

Brain Radio featuring DJ Gorman. There it is. Talk radio. Talk about, sorry, on BFBS. For that, the Hoosiers and Goodbye Mr. A opening the third and final part of today's edition of the show, you know. Yeah. Going to be talking on the programme about how much the heat wave actually cost the UK, you know. It was a fortune. We'll find out why. She'd

0: Ella Langley and Be Her on the Arts Breakfast Show this morning. David looking after things. Good morning. Talking then today then about the heat wave. Yeah, the heat wave didn't just make everyone hot and sweaty, you know. No, it actually cost the UK a fortune. They reckon, the London School of Economics reckon, the heat wave there, that lovely beautiful weather we have, cost the UK £1.15 billion. Mainly because of, you know, 24 million lost hours of work, apparently.
1: Yeah.
0: Yeah. So, during the week starting June 22nd, right, when the heat smashed the record of the, for the month, and staff worked almost half an hour less on average because, people either took time off or shifted their hours to cope or something. Yeah, but the biggest impact fell to the outside.

Jonas Brothers. That sucker. I've been catching up with the Glastonbury rumours. Because I'm actually thinking, I've got to do at least one Glastonbury. I can't think of anything worse, but I'm going to give it a go anyway. So I've been keeping up with the rumours about what could be happening for next summer. It could be huge, you know. They reckon Sam Smith, who last headlined Glastonbury 12 years ago, could be lined up for a bit of a big return. Yeah, he's got a new album out next month, Hazel Eyes, if you want to have a look at that. Could be Sam's been invited to headline the other stage. What else? Sam, he popped up at Glastonbury in 24, didn't he? He was a bit of a surprise guest performing Latch with Disclosure. Massive crowd. Fans went wild for you, apparently. And yeah, now there's also talk about Sam joining Harry Styles, who's expected to be announced on the Pyramid stage, and Robbie Williams, heavily tipped for the Sunday Legends slot. Yeah, especially after announcing shows the week of the festival as well. Anyone got a good tip on how to get tickets?

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Backstreet Boys. Hey everybody on BFBS UK Bases, your breakfast show is about to start for you. Cam and Danny out with the National DAB Plus breakfast show getting underway as well. I'll catch up with you again tomorrow, right?

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2: Two people have been killed and at least five others injured in a shooting at a food festival in Seattle. It's reported police have taken two suspects into custody. Security is being tightened at World Pride in Amsterdam this weekend after a terror attack at the event in Berlin. Police shot and killed the suspect, a 21-year-old man who they say had previously tried to join Islamic State. One woman and 29 others were injured in the attack. And firefighters are continuing to face extreme conditions as they try to stop wildfires from reaching the city of Bordeaux. In sport, Anne Harrod-Evans became the first female Scottish breaststroker to win Commonwealth gold last night. The swimmer held off South Africa's Amy Canny to claim the 100 metres title in Glasgow. She says the home crowd helped cheer her on to glory after being behind right up until the closing stages of the race.
3: To get my name on the record book is just absolutely unreal, and I hope to, you know, inspire the next generation of breaststrokers to come up for Scotland. You know, it's a small country, but, you know, they make big, big athletes like Duncan Scott, and they've made my career, and, you know, they should not be overlooked at all.
2: But RAF swimmer Corporal Kyle Booth missed out on a place in the 100 metres final, but just 0.13 of a second. He's told BFBS Forces News that he's now hanging up the goggles for a while to focus on his day job of training new recruits at RAF Halton. Elsewhere at the Commonwealth Games in Glasgow, gymnast Reuben Ward became the first man to get gold in the all-around event. And the British Army Women's Rugby League team have been beaten in the 2026 Southern Championship Cup final. They lost 54-12 to a well-drilled Bristol Golden Ferns team at St Mary's University in Twickenham. That's the latest. I'm Tanya Snuggs.

Bill and Ted featuring Mae Muller there and When You're Out. Right, what else are we talking about on the show then today? Well, this one's a beauty. Tom Cruise decided he's not finished with movies. No, he's not finished at all. So he's decided to bring back Days of Thunder, which I remember from the 90s, actually. Yeah. And I remember I was in love with Nicole Kidman back then. Yeah. So beautiful. Of course, he played Cole Trickle, a rookie racer trying to make it big in the world of NASCAR. And Paramount have said, yes, let's do a sequel then, which means Cruise is heading back to the track. After, what, over 30 years, really? I mean, the first film was nicknamed kind of like Top Gun on Wheels and made just over $100 million at the box office, but it became like one of those cult favourites that people still quote even now, you know what I mean? So, yeah, Cruise has talked before about how intense the filming was. So, yeah, he crashed several times, including on his very first day driving a stock car. And, still pushed himself to hit a personal best of 195 miles per hour. I know. It's like crazily fast, isn't it, really? But, yeah. He said stepping into the car, afterwards felt extraordinary, really, which is a polite way of saying that he probably needed a moment to realise he was still in one piece, really. But, yeah, now he is reviving the whole thing again. And he's insisted he's going to do every stunt himself. You see, I'd have thought he'd have been better off if it wasn't necessarily that he was the driver, but maybe, like, the mentor for the next generation or so. I don't know. Interesting storyline. I mean, I struggled on how they brought Gladiator 2 back, and then I was like, oh, very smart. Yeah. Didn't even notice that on the first one, but there we go.

0: Forces Station.
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Tenchi Strider and Dappy is number one. Right. Something huge on the way for Oasis fans then. The new documentary, Don't Look Him Back in Anger, is getting its world premiere at the Venice International Film Festival this September. And it's not just any screening. It's the, well, it's the first time Noel and Liam Gallagher have kind of like sat down for joint interviews in more than 20 years. So the film follows their massive Live 25 reunion tour, the one that took them across 41 locations worldwide and had crowds losing their minds every night, apparently. Yeah. It's been put together by Stephen Knight. Now, if that name rings a bell, it's the same writer behind Peaky Blinders, sorry, and directed by Dylan Southern and Will Lovelace, who made some huge music documentaries before. There's rehearsal footage, backstage moments, onstage access, and all the emotional stuff from fans who have waited years to see the brothers back together at the same time, you know, on stage. So the premiere is expected to be September the 2nd with IMAX and cinema releases from the 9th of September, and there's talk of new Oasis live shows being announced around about the same time as well, apparently.

0: Grennan and Boys Don't Cry. He's looking at the wildfires in France and Spain. They're just crazy, aren't they? They're just, like, seriously bad, looking at them. They've tagged them as being violent. I can see how that's kind of like fitting in with them, really. I'm just amazed at the work the fire brigade and everybody's doing trying to get that stuff under control. It's just vast. It's crazy, isn't it? Right, what are we talking on the show? Toys, Lego, beaten off stiff competition this year from Barbie, Action Man and Nintendo Game Boy to be named the most popular toy ever made. I think it was definitely going to be. I'm surprised Meccano never made it on there, to be honest with you. But yeah, the building bricks first launched in 1949, topped a poll to find the world's most cherished toy, apparently, yeah. And they reckon that 20 to 40-year-olds took part in the poll, okay? And they all opted for the colourful bricks, which are still in demand even to this day, aren't they, really? They all got a bit high-tech for a while with Technica stuff and all that. Never get my head around that. Men's top four toys were Lego, Game Boy, Transformers and Action Man. Women opted for Barbie doll first. Lego came second. My Little Pony, Game Boy and Cindy also scored highly. But yeah, the spokesman for Lego has told that the win was something they'd hoped to build on. You see what he did there? Funny. Yeah, what's your favourite toy? From when you were a nipper, you know? Anything that you secretly play with it? I used to have this big Tonka truck. Yeah. It was a Tonka dumper truck. But it was when Tonka toys were metal. Yeah. Those things were indestructible. I used that Tonka truck as a skateboard. I used it as a go-kart. I used it, everything. Absolutely everything I used that thing for. So anyway, it was awesome.
1: For the culture, oh man, they say I should watch the stuff I post, come on man, say I'm turning big girls into pros, come on man, they say I get groupies at my shows, come on man.

Lizzo featuring Cardi B and Rumours. I love that tune, I really do. We're almost the end of the show today, you know, it's time for me almost to hand things over. Before I go though, we've got a couple more tracks. Going to play a bit of a classic as well from the Fine Young Cannibals. Oh yeah, this takes me way back. Good Thing on BFBS.

Fine Young Cannibals and Good Thing. Got to say goodbye then if you're in Brunei. Diego Garcia, Ono's up next, looking after things for you on your afternoon show. Elsewhere, we'll be handing over to everyone around the Four Seas world to Danny and Cam, looking after things from the UK. Of course, Totally Connected coming up a little bit later on. Joe is not in. Lydia's looking after things for today and tomorrow. Final track for me then, Silver Bumper. It's on tonight to the news. Catch you tomorrow.

0: Wildfires threaten the French city of Bordeaux.
1: Temperatures will rise again and will be back to very high levels, 38, 40 degrees. That is not something that will help us. It could worsen the situation.
0: Plus, police shoot dead Islamist Berlin Pride suspect.
2: Why was he not in jail? Why was he running free through Berlin?
0: And President Zelensky is at number 10 today, Andy Burnham's first international visitor as Prime Minister.
3: I count that we will have productive, very open bilateral meetings.
4: This is Forces News with Tanya Snogs.
0: Plans are being drawn up to evacuate the entire city of Bordeaux as wildfires burn just 9 miles away. The French President Emmanuel Macron will hold a crisis cabinet meeting today. Close to a quarter of a million people have already had to leave their homes in surrounding towns and villages, including these people sheltering in a hall in Bordeaux.
5: Les policiers sont arrivés.
6: The police arrived and told us we had to go with them. They bought us to stay here for a few days. We don't know how long.
7: Yes, we're worried because the fire isn't stopping. People tell us one thing and then another. We don't know. There's no information. So we're waiting. What else can we do?
0: BBC reporter Jeanette Janil is in the French city.
8: Despite the desperate efforts of more than 2,000 firefighters who are being helped by thousands of soldiers, police and volunteers, they still haven't been able to bring them under control. People with holiday plans are being told to stay away, or if they're already here, to leave as soon as they can.
0: Sophie Brocat is a senior official in the famous winemaking Gironde region around Bordeaux. She says things may well get worse before they get better.
9: À partir de mardi, hélas, les températures remontent.
1: From Tuesday, unfortunately, temperatures will rise again and will be back to very high levels, 38, 40 degrees. That is not something that will help us. It could worsen the situation. There will be no return to these evacuated communities as long as the fire is not under control.
0: In all, 330,000 people have been displaced by fires in France and Spain, with flames threatening Madrid and Valencia. The country's king has visited an evacuation shelter near the Spanish capital.
10: The response has been exceptionally well coordinated. I think it sends an important message that by working together we can face any challenge. The most important thing is to reassure people that every possible human and material resource is being deployed to deal with this situation.
4: This is Forces News.
0: The suspect behind Saturday's mass stabbing and van attack at Berlin Pride has been killed. The 21-year-old radicalised German-born man of Lebanese descent was tracked down to the northwest of the capital. Here's a police spokesperson.
11: The suspect in the attack was located in an allotment garden complex in Spandau. He approached our officers with a stabbing weapon, was stopped by our special operations unit using a firearm, and subsequently died.
0: One person was killed during Saturday's celebrations and 29 others injured. The suspect had known links to Islamists, but a recent prison sentence was switched to a non-custodial one. Dr. Hans Jacob Schlinder from the Counter-Extremism Project says that must be investigated.
12: It has to be looked at why they came to the conclusion it's okay to let him leave before he has to sit out his sentence. There must have been some risk assessment that said it's okay to release him back into society.
0: It's being treated as an Islamist terror attack. Daniela Superli is a journalist in Berlin.
2: People have been asking questions that if this person, the police knows about his radicalization and that he might plan another attack, why was he not in jail? Why was he running free through Berlin to have the possibility to do such an attack? These are all questions that people have been asking, but the authorities failed to answer them yet.
4: This is Forces News.
0: Andy Burnham will host Volodymyr Zelensky later, his first international visitor since taking office a week ago. The new Prime Minister is expected to say he'll maintain Sir Keir Starmer's unwavering support for Ukraine in its war with Russia. The two leaders will visit a naval base where hundreds of Ukrainian military personnel have spent weeks training. President Zelensky says their first call last Monday was very good.
3: We spoke about some basic things, not with details, because I understand what does mean when you just became the leader, and I count that we will have productive, very open bilateral meeting.
0: Meanwhile, families of people killed in an RAF helicopter crash in 1994 want Andy Burnham to meet them within his first 100 days in office. They're calling on him to order a fresh, independent review into the tragedy. 29 military personnel were killed when the Chinook came down on the Mull of Kintyre. A possible lawsuit against the Ministry of Defence has been disallowed. Two people have been killed and at least five others wounded in a shooting in the US city of Seattle. A two-year-old boy is among those hurt. He's in a stable condition in hospital. Police say shots were fired close to Seattle's Space Needle, where a food festival was taking place.
4: This is Forces News.
0: Now, US military researchers are working on more weapons that use designs and systems otherwise seen only in the animal kingdom. It's about mimicking certain key attributes of all creatures, great and small, as Stuart Rumble reports.
5: Imagine you're swimming and there's a shark's fin coming straight at you. How would you feel? Well, this shark isn't about to eat you because it isn't even real. Welcome to the world of biomimicry. In this case, something that swims and looks like a shark, but is the creation of US Navy Research's Bio-Inspired Autonomous Systems Program. Since its creation, technology has moved apace, with defense and non-military engineers pushing the boundaries to artificially duplicate what Mother Nature spent millions of years developing. China's military claims to be using ornithopters, drones that fly and look like birds, for surveillance missions, an advantage that allows them to hide in plain sight above you. And engineers are already unlocking the flying secrets of insects like the bumblebee or dragonfly to give stealth, endurance, and maneuverability to tiny drones. Imagine a time when you look out a window to see a bird perched on the branch of a tree, but it's actually a surveillance drone giving a hostile state intelligence on you. Biomimicry raises all kinds of ethical issues about privacy and all kinds of possibilities for an enemy trying to get your secrets.
4: 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Forces News. Forces News.
0: The tourniquet has been around since the time of Alexander the Great, and its design has remained practically the same for 400 years. But that may be about to change. Hannah King has the story.
13: After completing his compulsory national service in Norway, entrepreneur Gard Mo returned to university determined to redesign the age-old life-saving device, the tourniquet. He saw two main problems with the old device. People need to be taught how to use it, and it's also difficult to apply yourself, taking another soldier out of the fight to treat the casualty.
14: So our tourniquet works a little differently.
13: He says his design was inspired by the starter cord of a lawnmower. The device is still simple and involves no electronics, but the casualty, if conscious, could apply it themselves by sliding it onto the limb and pulling the cord just a couple of times.
14: The wider strap is better because it makes it hurt less, and it's also kind of reducing the risk of crushing injuries and nerve injuries and muscle injuries for the patient. The main selling point there is how easy it is to use and how little strength it's required. What we're chasing here is the dream tourniquet, is one that people can use. Even if it's the first time you see it hanging on the wall, you know how to use it. That would be a kind of the dream scenario.
4: Forces News Sports.
0: Angharad Evans became the first female Scottish breaststroker to win Commonwealth gold last night. The swimmer held off South Africa's Amy Canny to claim the 100 metres title in Glasgow. But RAF swimmer Corporal Kyle Booth narrowly missed out on a place in the 100 metres final. He's told BFBS Forces News that he's now hanging up his goggles for a while to focus on his day job of training new recruits at RAF Halton. Elsewhere at the Commonwealth Games in Glasgow, gymnast Reuben Ward became the first man to get gold in the all-around event. Today, he has two chances to add to that tally in the pommel horse and floor finals. Ward says the atmosphere at the Glasgow Arena has been electric.
15: Hearing the crowd in my ear so loud was like they were doing it with me. I wasn't on my own. I had people backing me. I had friends and family in the crowd. I had random people who were screaming and It's just such a special moment.
0: And the British Army Women's Rugby League team have been beaten in the 2026 Southern Championship Cup final. They lost 54-12 to a well-drilled Bristol Golden Ferns team at St Mary's University in Twickenham.
4: Forces News headlines.
0: President Macron will hold a crisis meeting with his ministers today as wildfires rage across France. And two people have been killed and at least five others injured in a shooting at a food festival in Seattle. That's the latest. I'm Tanya Snuggs.

0: 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Show them.
1: This boogie is in my soul. 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
2: Chaka Khan and Snoop Dogg before that, Katie Turnstall and Suddenly I See on BFBS, the Forces station. It is just coming up to 17 minutes past 2 on your Monday afternoon. I'm on air. I'll be with you up until 5 today. And looking at your weather here in Brunei, there's going to be some showers a little bit later on. Highs of 32 degrees and lows of 24.

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catch my breath. It's Haven and I Run. Right, in a minute, we're going to be finding out what went on down at the British High Commission after Deacon Blue and A Real Gone Kid, taking you back to 1988.

0: Deacon Blue and Rogan Kid. Now, the British High Commission play an important role in Brunei as it helps maintain and develop relations between our two countries. Tamsin Robson recently met with Ken O'Flaherty, who is the Acting High Commissioner to Brunei, and started by asking when he decided to become a diplomat.
1: Well, when I was 15 years old, I was in the officers' mess in Akrotiri, Cyprus, and I met someone who was what was called a Queen's Messenger, so delivering confidential packages around the world. I got talking with him, and he said he had been a former diplomat himself in the Foreign Office, and he described his life travelling around the world, working in different places, learning about different cultures, and I thought, that sounds absolutely amazing. I'd like a bit of that. And so from the age of 15, I wanted to be a diplomat.
2: That's amazing. And you told me earlier that you actually grew up in Cyprus.
1: Yeah, I left Northern Ireland when I was 12. And my father was working for the MOD as a civilian in Decalia. So I went to King Richard's School. And then we moved to Akrotiri, Limassol. And I went to St. John's School in Episcopi. So yes, from the ages of 12 till 18. So from my formative years were in British military bases.
2: So tell me about your sort of your career path and how you landed here in Brunei.
1: I joined the Foreign Office saying that this would be the Asian century, which was proved, I think, to be correct. But because I spoke French, Italian and a bit of Spanish, the first half of my career was very much focused on Europe. So I had two postings in Paris, one in Acre, Brussels, negotiating in the EU. But then when I hit 40, I thought, if I don't do it now, I never will. So I managed to get the job of our economics counsellor in Tokyo, which was absolutely amazing, as you would expect. A very different culture from what I'd been used to in Europe, but I learned a great deal there. I was then pulled back to Europe. I went to Rome, but then after that, I was what was called our COP26 ambassador because the UK was hosting a major summit on climate change in Glasgow, and we wanted to mobilise our partners in Asia to cut coal, to end the Truxtun forests, to invest in renewable energy, set net zero targets. And so that was my job for 3 years, engaging with governments, business, civil society across this region. And as part of that, I got to come to Brunei. After that job, I was our head of mission in Myanmar, which was obviously a difficult posting, a country where there's great conflict. And so it was wonderful after that to have the opportunity to come here to Brunei in the abode of peace. And I have to say, I've loved my 11 months here so far.
2: What do you think is the most rewarding part of representing the United Kingdom overseas?
1: I think it has to be.
3: President Macron will hold a crisis meeting today as wildfires rage across France, burning just 9 miles from the city of Bordeaux. Two people have been killed and at least five others injured in a shooting at a food festival in Seattle. Two suspects are in police custody. And Andy Burnham is due to meet Ukraine's President Zelensky at a Royal Navy base today and is expected to announce further military aid. In sport, Harrod Evans won a Commonwealth Gold Medal for Scotland, claiming the 100 metres breaststroke title in Glasgow. RAF swimmer Corporal Carl Booth narrowly missed out on a place in the men's 100 metres final. Gymnast Reuben Ward also won gold for Scotland in the all-around event, and he admits he's loving the moment.
4: Being around, engaging with the crowd, running around high-fiving everyone, signing things, getting pictures, doing interviews, getting my medal, singing the national anthem. I'm just joyous and I'm so grateful.
3: Leeds Rhinos have opened up a two-point lead at the top of the Rugby League Super League after thumping Bradford Bulls 42-12. Leeds ran in seven tries. The British Army Women's Rugby League team have been beaten in the Southern Championship Cup final. They lost 54-12 to a well-drilled Bristol Golden Ferns team at St Mary's University in Twickenham. Luke Little has made more darts history as he defended his world match play title with the highest ever average, throwing over 111 points with each trip to the Oki. Littler thrashed Joan Price 18-9 in the final in Blackpool.
5: It's been one of the best weeks of my life and the darts I've played. And yeah, the stats may look like it's easy, but when you're on this stage and how hot it is, it's not easy.
3: And St Mirren will have a tough trip to Rangers in the last 16 of the Scottish League Cup. The holders progressed despite a 1-0 defeat at home to Dunfermline. That's the latest. I'm Tanya Snuggs.

Snow Patrol and Kylie Minogue, These Alarms on BFBS, the Forces Station. It's coming up now to 34 minutes past two. On the way, you got Paramore, Taylor Swift, Erasure and the Arctic Monkeys after years and years.

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1: Webmash. Hello, my name is Jacob Dyer, and this is Webmash, where we take a little look at some of the weird, wacky, and wonderful stories that have been doing the rounds online this week. First up, Pitbull performed at Hyde Park in London, and it is said that 22,141 people wore bald caps for 1 minute to break the world record for the most people wearing bald caps at one time together. It's madness, but it's great, and I wish I was there. Next up, firefighters in Colorado have had moral support from a golden goat called Oreo. The crew were sorting out a small wildfire when the goat decided to follow them for over 4 hours. That is just adorable. And whilst it's the middle of summer for most of us, a city in Denmark is celebrating Christmas. The World Santa Congress took place, bringing a bit of Christmas cheer to the height of summer. There was dozens of Santas, Mrs. Clauses, and even elves from around the world in a tradition that has been going on since 1957. Don't ask me why it started. On that note, that's a wrap on Webmash for this week. To stay up to date with all of our Forces news and content, be sure to check out our socials. Bye for now.
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0: This is BS.

the Arctic Monkeys and Crying Lightning. Right, coming up to 47 minutes past two. A couple more tracks for your latest Forces News headlines. Here's Rosé and Bruno Mars.

It's Erasure, and sometimes before that, Rosé and Bruno Mars with After. Right, a couple more tracks for your latest Forces news headlines. Here is Taylor Swift and her new one, I Knew It, I Knew You.

0: Officials in France say wildfires are just 7 miles away from the south of Bordeaux. Thousands of residents and holidaymakers have already been evacuated from a suburb just outside the city. Neighbouring Spain is also battling fires, which have forced more than 75,000 people to flee. Sky's Conor Gillies is in Avilés and says temperatures are set to rise again this week.
1: Edging forward in the forecast is potentially up to 40 degrees. Heat later on this week. So while the battle to contain this wildfire is very much underway, the smoke is continuing to smoulder. The smell in the air is thick.
0: Meanwhile, UK emergency services are preparing for further wildfires as the fourth heat wave of the summer kicks in. At the height of the last one in mid-July, firefighters battled 19 wildfires across England and Wales. Parts of southern England are expected to see highs of at least 32 degrees by Wednesday. The man suspected of carrying out a terror attack on a pride event in Berlin has been shot and killed by police. A woman died and at least 29 others were injured after a white van was driven into a crowd of people on Saturday night. Volodymyr Zelensky says he believes Andy Burnham will keep supporting Ukraine in its war against Russia. He called the change in Prime Minister a new page in relations between the two countries, which can help make both nations stronger.
2: We're ready to share all our experience with UK, and I hope that UK will do the same. So we need to be very strong. I count on it. Further, what can we do together to strengthen Ukraine and UK?
0: Mr. Zelensky arrives in the UK later today. He'll become the first foreign leader to visit Andy Burnham. There are growing signs the US and Iran could return to negotiations to end their war. According to reports, Tehran's indicated it will hold off bombings if America does so. Washington hasn't struck targets for a few days. Military analyst Robert Clark is confident that will continue.
3: There's been a lot of intense diplomatic negotiations in the last 48 hours, particularly by the Omanis, who obviously have a stake in this, being the southern side of the Straits of Hormuz. And I think enough breathing space is allowed where really there's going to be some really focused efforts to try and get a new agreement for Hormuz that really strengthens the memorandum of understanding.
0: And Andy Burnham has revealed he won't be bringing his pet dog to Downing Street because he wouldn't get on with Larry the cat. The new Prime Minister's described Axel as an angry little man and said he knew the nation wouldn't like it if he disturbed the chief mouse's world. Mr. Burnham said the Bichon Frise poodle cross will just have to stay up north. And that's the latest. I'm Tanya Snuggs.

0: That's Mel Smith and Stargazing. Before that, the Foo Fighters and All My Life on BFBS, the Forces station. Just coming up now to 3:10. In a minute, I've got fresh new music for you on the way after some Tony Federa and Asking.
1: I want this to last forever. Let's live in the moment.

Blur, taking it back to 1997 there. Right, having a look at what we can look forward to over the next few days or so. There is some storytelling going on at the Children's Library Thursday the 30th of July, so in 3 days' time at 11 o'clock in the morning. This is down at the Chit Chat Community Centre in the Children's Library, and it's a chance for kids to get together and enjoy some story times read by volunteers from the garrison.

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Right, time for some fresh new music. Here's Sam Smith. 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

0: Robbie Williams and Supreme. 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
2: Hi, I'm Peter Johnson, and here's a roundup of your latest showbiz and entertainment news. Now, if you're a big fan of cinema, you may already know that Christopher Nolan has very particular rules on the sets of his movies. The director himself has said he forbids cigarettes and mobile phones, while Anne Hathaway's also claimed he once banned chairs. Now, during the filming of Nolan's latest film, The Odyssey, he added something else to the banned items list. Ugg boots. The director explained his decision, saying there are certain things that remind you you're in the real world, as opposed to the world we're trying to create. The Ugg boots are a signifier of modernity. Now, apparently Emily Blunt was the first person to fall foul of the rule. Elsewhere, a release date's been set for the forthcoming Snoop Dogg biopic. The project was first announced in 2022, but it's been in limbo for a number of years. Universal Pictures have now confirmed the new movie, entitled Snoop, will hit cinemas in August 2027. Craig Brewer will be in the director's chair, while Outer Banks star Jonathan Davis will play the lead role. Beyond that, though, details are scarce. However, Snoop has said that production is expected to begin this summer. And finally, there's some good news for Ryan Gosling, who can at last move on from one of the biggest regrets of his career. The actor starred in La La Land alongside Emma Stone in 2016, but has since stated that the angle of his hand in the movie poster is the one thing he would change from his entire career. In the original movie poster, Ryan's hand points downwards, in contrast to Emma's, which points upwards, and he's previously said he regrets trying to look too cool and that his hand placement kills the image. The musical's returning to cinemas next month to mark its 20th anniversary, and Ryan will no doubt be delighted with the re-release poster, in which his La La hand, as he termed it, has been edited to match Emma Stone's. I'm Peter Johnson, and that's your roundup of the latest showbiz and entertainment stories. Show

It's Mae Stevens and If We Ever Broke Up. Coming up to 12 minutes to four. Now, having a look at what you can look forward to over the next couple of days, there is the Great British Circus Legend of the Sea coming to Gerradong Park on the 31st of July. So you've got about 4 days to get ready for that. And then that's going to be in Brunei for the very first time. And it's this unique water circus going on with acrobatic stunts. They've got some flying trapeze as well. So much is going on there. And if you want to get involved with that, if you want to get yourself some tickets, you can buy them at greatbritishcircus.com.

0: JLS, and she makes me wanna. Now let's have a look at what's going on SITREP this week, where the programme is dedicated to looking at the changes to the Armed Forces Bill, which is currently progressing through Parliament. Professor Michael Clark says this bill, which is renewed every 5 years, has to get things right.
1: Once we've focused thought, people will then have a responsibility. That responsibility will then drive the commanders to want more competent capabilities. Those more competent capabilities will make us safer. So I think it's a step in the process, a necessary step in the process. I don't think it's the answer. I think it's more of a tripwire to get a military command to understand the exam question and to be able to start to answer it.
0: You can find out more about that and listen to VFBS SITREP on Thursdays at 6:30 p.m. UK time or online at vfbs.com/podcasts.

Phoebe Rexha and Faithfulness with New Religion. Coming up now to 5 minutes to four. In a moment, we've got tracks from Bastille, we've got Sabrina Carpenter and Feeder to keep you company after Daft Punk and Around the World take you up to your latest Forces News headlines.

0: Emergency services say it's a race against time to stop a wildfire reaching the French city of Bordeaux. The flames are now 11 kilometres or 7 miles away from the city. More than 360,000 people have been forced to leave their homes across both France and Spain. Labour's Hamish Falconer warns the UK needs to be prepared for more wildfires.
1: We know that we need to go further yet. These are incredibly concerning scenes around Bordeaux in Spain. I think the Spanish government have been pretty clear that they think that the increasing ferocity of the wildfires that they face are a result of man-made climate change, and we do need to take those warnings very seriously indeed.
0: Police in Germany have shot dead the man suspected of carrying out what authorities believe was an Islamist terrorist attack near Berlin's Pride Festival on Saturday evening. Abdul Balut, a German citizen of Lebanese heritage, was accused of killing a woman and injuring 29 other people by driving a van into a crowd and then carrying out a stabbing attack. Hans Jakob Schindler is a senior director for the Counter-Extremism Project.
2: The way that he conducted the attack, taking a car and a knife with each other, follows the rule book of ISIS, who advises perpetrator, if they take a car, to take a secondary weapon with them, so that once the car is no longer functioning, they can then kill additional people.
0: Three people have been killed and four others have been wounded in a shooting in the US city of Seattle. Police say multiple shots were fired close to Seattle's Space Needle, where a food festival was taking place. One suspect is in custody. The assistant chief of Seattle Police, Tyrone Davis, says officers are now searching for a second suspect.
3: Officers responded and addressed one of the shooters. That person gave up and was taken into custody. There was another person that we believe that was also involved that fled the scene, and officers began an active search for that person.
0: The US and Iran have halted a streak of 13 nights of bombs. Donald Trump is said to be focusing on diplomacy and giving peace talks some space. The US ambassador to the UN, Mike Waltz, believes the president is keeping all options on the table. And for the first time in more than 30 years, Girl Guides will get an entirely new uniform. More than 55,000 guides, rainbows, brownies and rangers, aged between 4 and 18, submitted sketches and ideas to help shape the new clothing. These brownies say they're delighted with the redesign.
4: I wanted like a jumper with stripes, and now there's actually stripes on the new uniform. I really like the yellow and brown.
5: I think that they've just listened to everybody all at once and made it more comfortable and happier to be in.
0: And that's the latest. I'm Tanya Snuggs.

Sienna Spiro, a material lover. Before that, you had some Bastille and Pompeii on BFBS, the Forces station. I hope you're having a good Monday afternoon so far. It's just coming up to 9 minutes past four. I'm on out, I'll be with you up until five, so you've got me for another 50 minutes or so. And on the way, it's Feeder, new one from H as well, and Stella Lefty after Sabrina Carpenter.

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4: Saturday, a husband's life is turned upside down when he becomes the prime suspect in his wife's death in drama The Staircase. Sunday and Monday, a psychologist assesses a teenager accused of matricide in psychological thriller The Rapture. Tuesday, Vampire Lestat recounts his rise from recluse to rock star in The Vampire Lestat Interview with the Vampire. Thursday, two women expose the con man who deceived them in crime documentary Don't Date Brandon. Also on Thursday, a former detective and actor investigate Mediterranean murders in crime drama Benedict.

So good. Sam Bender collabing with Olivia Dean there with Ramian on BFBS The Forces Station. It is 25 minutes past four. In a minute, let's have a look. Find out what's going on in Diego Garcia over the next couple of days. After a new one from H, it's Ring My Bell. You can

0: I kind of like that. H and Ring My Bell on BFPS, the Forces station. Now, Tamsin Robson recently met with Ken O'Flaherty, who is the acting High Commissioner to Brunei, and celebrated asking him about his role and what a typical day looks like for him.
1: Well, my role every day is extremely varied because we are here to deliver the UK government's priorities in Brunei. So clearly that involves engagement with the government, but it also means working with business people, with civil society. And the areas of cooperation are very vast. So clearly our defence relationship is hugely important, but it could also be in education, on justice, on a very wide range of areas. And that's kind of what makes me get up in the morning, is knowing that I never quite know what each day is going to bring.
2: So Ken, why is the relationship between our two countries so important?
1: Well, I would say the world today is changing really fast. We are seeing international trade threatened by the situation, for example, in the Straits of Hormuz. AI is posing huge opportunities for the world economy, but it's also posing new threats. And the UK and Brunei share really strong interests in the rule of law, in the international rules-based system, and in strong global institutions. So our deep historical ties, I think, means that we're natural partners in adapting to that global situation.
2: And defence cooperation has historically been important between our countries. How does that partnership continue today?
1: I would say the defence relationship continues to be a cornerstone of our relationship. Clearly, the garrison and British forces Brunei are central to that. We also have over 300 Brunei nationals employed at the garrison who really contribute massively to our work. Here in Bandar, we have the Lone Service Team, of course, who are doing amazing work, and they're also operating in the surrounding areas. And you know, my team work hard to ensure that Bruneians are able to continue to do defence training in the UK, which I think is really a source of great strength for the relationship. The Bruneian royal family, of course, has, to our great honour, been part of that. His Royal Highness Raqib recently passed out from Sandhurst, and His Royal Highness Prince Mateen recently completed the Advanced Command and Staff course in Chivenham.
2: How would you describe the relationship between the United Kingdom and Brunei today?
1: I think it is strong and it's growing. We have very strong historical links. Our defence relationship is obviously at the cornerstone of the relationship, but it also goes much wider. So it covers areas like education, justice. We are very supportive of Brunei's efforts to diversify its economy and the strategy set out in Wawasan 2035. I had the great honour to accompany Dato' Amin, the finance minister, and Dato' Azmi, the energy minister, to a trip to London in January this year, where we were looking in great depth at the economic transition. The UK is a country like Brunei, which has benefited from oil and gas. We have diversified our economy. We're very keen to help our Bruneian friends identify any lessons from our experience, what we've done well or less well, and to identify tools which we can work on together in the future.
2: And you talk about diversity. What do you think the future of Brunei is going to be past oil and gas?
1: Well, I think Brunei has a lot of huge advantages. We've mentioned the beautiful landscape, the fact that over 70% of the country is covered by rainforest. That clearly offers a lot of opportunities on tourism, on sustainable agriculture. But I would say what perhaps the biggest resource Brunei has is its people. The people are very well educated. I'm amazed by the level of English every day that I see just walking around Bandar. And it is one of the most tech-savvy countries in Asia. It is a highly connected nation. I think all of those things mean that Brunei is very well placed to seize the advantages of the new economy. Across Asia, we are seeing higher growth rates in many countries from investment in renewable energy, in the green economy. I know this is something which our Bruneian colleagues in the government are looking at, and you know, very keen to help share UK experience and see whether UK companies and government can help that journey.
2: What's one thing that people in the UK might not know about Brunei, but that you think they should?
1: The extent of the rainforest. It's always mind-blowing when I have visitors coming here and they're seeing that over 70% of the country is covered in virgin rainforest. The world definitely owes Brunei a debt for safeguarding those rainforests for the future. And, you know, of course, they should have incredible biodiversity. So the monkeys and other wildlife are really impressive. I would also say here in Brunei, there is the largest water village in the world, which I think nobody seems to know about outside Brunei, but it is really beautiful and wonderful.

It's Kylie Minogue and Can't Get You Out of My Head on BFBS, the Forces station. So, so good. Coming up now to 36 minutes past four. On the way, we're going to find out what's been going on with the sit rep after some Bon Jovi and also George Ezra. On a train.

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0: Hi, I'm Natasha Reno, and we have loads of great films at our BFBS cinemas for you to check out. How about seeing the live reimagining of Moana, starring Dwayne Johnson, who reprises his role as the trickster demigod Maui?
1: What can I say except you're welcome? I'm sailing away, away, you're welcome.
2: This mission has no chance.
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2: Maui's not spelled with a we, it's spelled with an I.
5: Are you kidding?
2: Good job, me. And she's back.
0: Or perhaps you could watch Christopher Nolan's latest masterpiece, The Odyssey, starring Matt Damon as Odysseus, who's trying to make his way back home to his family after the Trojan War.
4: Tell me what you remember.
2: A wife? A son?
4: And then what?
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0: There's always the family-friendly Minions and Monsters that you could go and see, if that's more up your street. 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

It's new music from Hu Zhao on BFBS, the Forces station. Okay, it's just coming up to 8 minutes to five. A couple more tracks for your latest Forces news headlines. Here's George Ezra and Anyone For You.

It's George Ezra and Anyone For You. Right, in a second, you're going to get your latest Forces news headlines, taking you all the way there. It's Bon Jovi and Always. Tams will be with you tomorrow from 7. I will be with you from 2. Have a lovely rest of your Monday.

0: The Prime Minister has said the UK's support for Ukraine remains unwavering as he prepares to welcome President Zelensky as his first international visitor since becoming Prime Minister. The leaders will meet at a naval base and Mr. Burnham will announce more support for Ukraine. Mr. Zelensky's called the change at number 10 a new page in relations between the two nations, which can help make both stronger.
1: We're ready to share all our experience with UK, and I hope that UK will do the same. So we need to be very strong. I count on it. Further, what can we do together to strengthen Ukraine and UK?
0: Meanwhile, there's been an unexpected pause in fighting between the US and Iran over the weekend, giving hope to negotiations on a ceasefire. Mike Waltz is the US ambassador to the UN. He's told Fox News that President Trump has a plan.
2: He's giving talk some space. He's giving it a little bit of room. We've had both Iman and Iran and a number of our other negotiators engaged at every level, from the most senior levels all the way down to the technical level over the past few weeks, and particularly in the past few days.
0: Counterattacks from Tehran in recent days have killed at least three US service members in Jordan and Iraq. Officials in France say wildfires are just 7 miles away from the south of Bordeaux. Thousands of residents and holidaymakers have already been evacuated from a suburb just outside the city. Neighbouring Spain is also battling fires, which have forced more than 75,000 people to flee. Sky's Conor Gillies is in Avila and says temperatures are set to rise again this week.
3: Edging forward in the forecast is potentially up to 40 degrees heat later on this week. So while the battle to contain this wildfire is very much underway, the smoke is continuing to smoulder, the smell in the air is thick.
0: Three people have died after getting into difficulty in the sea yesterday. A man and a woman drowned at Fistral Beach in Newquay in Cornwall last night, while two men were pulled from the water in West Wishering in Sussex yesterday afternoon. One was pronounced dead at the scene, while the other was taken to hospital. The funeral of one of Scotland's last remaining D-Day veterans is taking place today. Jim Glenny was 18 years old when he landed on Sword Beach as part of the Normandy landings on June the 6th, 1944. A celebration of his life will be held in Aberdeen, followed by a gathering at the Gordon Highlanders Museum where he volunteered. Mr. Glenny died aged 100 earlier this month. And that's the latest. I'm Tanya Snuggs.

It's Olivia Rodrigo and Stupid Song. Before that, kicking off the hour, we had 5 Seconds of Summer and She Looks So Perfect. How's it going? Hello, welcome, wherever you are around the force as well. Thanks so much for joining me. It's Lydia Tester today in for Joe Carden. Happy Monday, the 27th of July. Another week, the last week of July. We are well and truly into the summer holidays. How exciting. The weather here in the UK where I am has been quite nice. I've seen in parts around the Forces world that it's been absolutely lovely as well. If you are over in the Falklands, hopefully you're staying warm as well. Hope you're good on the way. We have got tunes from the likes of Fergie coming up, reminding us that big girls don't cry. We've got Post Malone and Morgan Wallen coming up, and I've got some huge news to share with you, as well as our takeover track. Listen, it's all on the way. I'm very excited, but we've got to take it slow. So right now, let's get Stormzy and Flo on. It's Hide and Seek.

0: What's it gonna be? What we gonna do? Here we go again. This ain't nothing new. I ain't trying to run game, but it's true. Cause you
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0: You call me for help, you gotta chill. Need time for yourself, you gotta heal. This ain't something you felt, it's how you feel.

Stormzy featuring Flo with Hide and Seek. It's playing right here on BFBS, the Forces station. Now on the way, we've got our takeover track from Beats, our sister station, coming up for you. We've also got some Post Malone, Morgan Wallen. We've also got some very exciting news, which I can't wait to share. But I'm going to have to, because it's Fergie first, and Big Girls Don't Cry.

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1: Takeover Track time from one of our sister stations. Today, as it's Monday, it's Beats. Think getting ready for a night out, getting ready to go and have some fun, or think at the gym. 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And we got a track from there today. It comes from Ketima and it's called Comes and Goes. So here is your Takeover Track.

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Some brand new Madonna for you right now. It's Danceteria.

0: so good. Brand new Madonna. She's so back with Danceteria. Now, I've got some huge news to share. BFBS Big Salute is back, and I'm very excited to launch the theme. So have a listen to this.
1: 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Climb and conquer.
0: Oh, yeah. 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You can get all that good stuff there. I'm so excited to see what you come up with.
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0: Run DMC, Jason Nevins, and It's Like That. Before that, you had the latest from Niall Horan with Taste So Good. And of course, the big BFBS Big Salute news. Now, we are going to be hearing a story very shortly, just reminding us what the BFBS Big Salute can do for people. Just a reminder that the story does cover topics of suicide and it could be sensitive to some. So just a forewarning for that one. The Kooks on the way next.
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0: It's the Kooks and Naive. It's playing right here on BFBS, the Forces Station. Now, just a reminder that this next story covers the topic of suicide and may be sensitive to some. The very first UK memorial dedicated to military veteran suicide has been delivered to the National Memorial Arboretum. This happened on Friday, the 12th of June. This is the culmination of 5 years of work for Ed McKenzie from the Elysium Memorial Foundation, with funds supported by the BFBS Big Salute. Ed shares more about the foundation and how the Big Salute has helped.
1: Since 2021, having left the regular army a few years beforehand, suddenly decided between my father and another close friend I served with that we'd set up the Elysium Memorial Foundation to build a memorial for veteran suicide.
2: You've done a lot of fundraising in that time. It's been a big project, hasn't it? How have you gone about getting to the point where we are now?
1: I actually, slightly naive, I thought that having had such a heavy loss of suicide, especially in my old battalion, that we would get to the target quite quickly. And then the first fundraiser we did was kayaking from just near Liverpool to Putney Bridge. We did an amazingly well out of that. I think we raised 18,000. And then a couple of years later, we did another one from Manchester to East London. We had an auction night up in Scotland, which was successful. And it's just been plugging away at it, trying to get those donations, trying to get grants, and spreading the awareness that is needed.
2: And along the way, you know, you've had a grant from the BFBS Big Salute as well. What did that mean to the project?
1: Yeah, indeed. The Big Salute, an amazing grant, really, really good. And unbelievably grateful to have received it. But also, I think that we got the biggest grant out of those that were selected. Obviously, everyone was very deserving of grant and BFBS's help. It's been brilliant. I think it took us over the needed threshold as such. So it's going to be used towards the maintenance of the memorial, which is very expensive, and the last hurdle of having the stonework made.
2: So tell me about the memorial itself then. What does it look like?
1: So it's essentially going to be five walls with balustrades and two stone plaques and a bronze logo of the Weary Warrior, which is, as you know, the charity's logo. And then it's going to have a red Acer tree in the middle. It's going to be overlooking the poppy fields. Nice Yorkshire stone coming from Leybourne. And hopefully the red Acer will make it stand out amongst all the green trees.
2: Yeah, that is going to be pretty striking, that's for sure.
0: Such a great story. And that is with the help of the BFBS Big Salute. So make sure you are getting involved. 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

Ariana Grande, Hate That I Made You Love Me. Now, if you're over in the Falkland Islands, hello, how are you doing? This one's for you. So every Tuesday at 7 p.m, there is the MPC Music Club. So if you're into it, new members are always welcome. You just need to turn up. Instruments there for hire, potential for gigs, regular club nights, and open to all abilities. It is just £10 to join for the 6-month membership. So if you are interested or fancy getting involved in that, the Music Centre is in the car park just next to the library. Why not try your hand at something new, right? Justin Bieber right now, It's Anyone.

Justin Bieber and anyone. It's playing right here on BFBS, the Forces station. On the way, Forces News with the latest headlines for you. Sia is coming up for you as well as a chance to win a Fitbit. More on that in just a moment. Right now, NSYNC.

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1: We're ready to share all our experience with UK, and I hope that UK will do the same. So we need to be very strong.
0: Plus, wildfires threaten the French city of Bordeaux.
2: Temperatures will rise again and will be back to very high levels, 38, 40 degrees. That is not something that will help us. It could worsen the situation.
0: And weaponizing the birds and the bees.
3: Look out a window to see a bird perched on the branch of a tree. But it's actually a surveillance drone giving a hostile state intelligence on you.
4: This is Forces News with Tanya Snuggs.
0: Andy Burnham has pledged to continue the UK's unwavering support for Ukraine ahead of meeting Volodymyr Zelensky today. The Ukrainian president will become the Prime Minister's first international visitor since he took office a week ago. Adam Gilchrist reports.
5: The PM and president are due to meet at a Royal Navy base, emphasising the UK's ongoing military support for Ukraine's war with Russia. Andy Burnham is set to announce more military aid for Ukraine, including how to make the UK's new Stone Cloak electronic warfare system, jammers designed to block the detection of drones. President Zelensky says their first call a week ago was very good.
1: We spoke about some basic things, not with details, because I understand what does mean when you just became the leader, and I count that we will have productive, very open bilateral meeting.
5: The two leaders will meet more than 200 Ukrainian military personnel who've spent the last 3 weeks taking part in Exercise Sea Breeze, honing their counter-mine measures for the Black Sea. President Zelensky says the military partnership is a two-way street.
1: We're ready to share all our experience with UK, and I hope that UK will do the same. So we need to be very strong. I count on it. Further, what can we do together to strengthen Ukraine and UK?
5: The UK has committed £25 billion in helping to fund Ukraine's fight against Russia. The newest programme on offer is Project Breakstop, a way of developing low-cost cruise missiles.
4: This is Forces News.
0: Contingency plans are being drawn up to evacuate the entire city of Bordeaux because of France's wildfires. The flames are now just 7 miles away from its suburbs. A quarter of a million people have already had to leave their homes in surrounding towns and villages, and tourists are being told to go home or stay away. These people are sheltering in a hall in Bordeaux.
6: The police arrived and told us we had to go with them. They brought us to stay here for a few days. We don't know how long.
7: Yes, we're worried because the fire isn't stopping. People tell us one thing and then another. We don't know. There's no information. So we're waiting. What else can we do?
0: Sophie Brocat is a senior official in the famous winemaking Gironde region around Bordeaux. She says things may well get worse before they get better.
2: From Tuesday, unfortunately, temperatures will rise again and will be back to very high levels, 38, 40 degrees. That is not something that will help us. It could worsen the situation. There will be no return to these evacuated communities as long as the fire is not under control.
0: In all, 330,000 people have been displaced by fires in France and Spain, with flames threatening Madrid and Valencia. Sky's Connor Gillies is in the town of Avila, 50 miles west of the Spanish capital.
8: Edging forward in the forecast is potentially up to 40 degree heat later on this week. So while the battle to contain this wildfire is very much underway, the smoke is continuing to smoulder. The smell in the air is thick.
0: In the UK, a wildfire in the Cairngorms has been brought under control, assisted by rain and cooler weather. But a UK heat wave is set to return tomorrow, with temperatures above 30 degrees. Labour MP Hamish Faulkner warns the UK needs to be prepared for more wildfires.
9: We know that we need to go further yet. These incredibly concerning scenes around Bordeaux in Spain. I think the Spanish government have been pretty clear that they think that the increasing ferocity of the wildfires that they face are a result of man-made climate change, and we do need to take those warnings very seriously.
4: This is Forces News.
0: There's been an unexpected pause in fighting between the US and Iran over the weekend, giving hope to negotiations on a ceasefire. Mike Waltz is the US ambassador to the UN. He told Fox News that President Trump has a plan.
10: He's giving talk some space. He's giving it a little bit of room. We've had both Iman and Iran and a number of our other negotiators engaged at every level, from the most senior levels all the way down to the technical level over the past few weeks, and particularly in the past few days.
0: Brent crude has fallen by more than 6% after a pause in fighting between Iran and the US. It could also reduce pressure on fuel prices after recent warnings of rises at the pumps. Police in the US city of Seattle say three people have been killed and at least four others wounded in a shooting. The attack took place at a food festival near the city centre. One person has been arrested and officers say they're searching for a second suspect. And wildlife presenter and comedian Bill Oddie has died. He was 85. His agent says he was probably the country's best loved birder and has paid tribute to his intelligence and wit.
4: This is Forces News.
0: US military researchers are working on more weapons that use designs and systems otherwise seen only in the animal kingdom. It's about mimicking certain key attributes of all creatures, great and small, as Stuart Rumble reports.
3: Imagine you're swimming and there's a shark's fin coming straight at you. How would you feel? Well, this shark isn't about to eat you because it isn't even real. Welcome to the world of biomimicry. In this case, something that swims and looks like a shark, but is the creation of US Navy Research's Bio-Inspired Autonomous Systems Program. Since its creation, technology has moved apace, with defense and non-military engineers pushing the boundaries to artificially duplicate what Mother Nature spent millions of years developing. China's military claims to be using ornithopters, drones that fly and look like birds, for surveillance missions, an advantage that allows them to hide in plain sight above you. And engineers are already unlocking the flying secrets of insects like the bumblebee or dragonfly to give stealth, endurance, and maneuverability to tiny drones. Imagine a time when you look out a window to see a bird perched on the branch of a tree, but it's actually a surveillance drone giving a hostile state intelligence on you. Biomimicry raises all kinds of ethical issues about privacy and all kinds of possibilities for an enemy trying to get your secrets.
4: BFBS. Forces News. Forces News.
0: Now, the tourniquet has been around since the time of Alexander the Great, and its design has remained practically the same for 400 years. But that may be about to change. Hannah King has the story.
11: After completing his compulsory national service in Norway, entrepreneur Gard Moe returned to university determined to redesign the age-old life-saving device, the tourniquet. He saw two main problems with the old device. People need to be taught how to use it, and it's also difficult to apply yourself, taking another soldier out of the fight to treat the casualty.
12: So our tourniquet works a little differently.
11: He says his design was inspired by the starter cord of a lawnmower. The device is still simple and involves no electronics, but the casualty, if conscious, could apply it themselves by sliding it onto the limb and pulling the cord just a couple of times.
12: The wider strap is better because it makes it hurt less, and it's also kind of reducing the risk of crushing injuries and nerve injuries and muscle injuries for the patient. The main selling point there is how easy it is to use and how little strength it's required. What we're chasing here is the dream tourniquet, is one that people can use. Even if it's the first time you see it hanging on the wall, you know how to use it. That would be a kind of the dream scenario.
4: Forces News Sports.
0: Former Olympic champion Adam Ramsay-Peaty goes for gold in the pool for England in the 50 metres breaststroke final tonight at the Commonwealth Games. The 31-year-old swimmer admits he's had to refocus after the disappointment of coming third in the 100 metres over the weekend.
13: The Commonwealth Games should be about embracing the Commonwealth and wanting each other to do well. So I wouldn't say redemption. I do think that I can put a very good performance out there, but that is solely based on my training. I'm a lot more optimistic, let's put it that way.
0: RAF Corporal Kyle Booth, swimming for Wales, narrowly missed out on a place in the 100 metres breaststroke final. Leeds Rhinos ran in seven tries to beat Bradford Bulls 42-12 in Rugby League's Super League. Leeds now have a two-point lead at the top. The British Army Women's Rugby League team lost 54-12 to the Bristol Golden Ferns in the Southern Championship Cup final. And Luke Littler's made more darts history as he defended his World Match Play title with the highest ever average, throwing over 111 points with each trip to the Oki.
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0: The new Prime Minister is pledging to continue unwavering support for Ukraine as he meets the country's president later. Volodymyr Zelensky will become Andy Burnham's first international visitor since he took up the role a week ago. And that's the latest. I'm Tanya Snuggs.

Sia and Move Your Body. Playing right here on BFBS, the Forces Station. It's Totally Connected. Lydia Tester with you, filling in for Joe Carden this Monday. It's the 27th of July. Oh my goodness. Where is this year going? Good morning, good afternoon, good evening, wherever you are around the Forces world. Thanks so much for hanging out with me today. On the way, we've got fresh new music. As it's Monday, it's four new, brand new tunes for your ears this week. Very excited to get that going. Also, we have got the Five-A-Side competition. Your chance to be in with the draw to win a Fitbit. More on that very shortly. Also, tunes from the likes of Doja Cat coming up for you. Some JLS as well. But right now, the latest from Somba, My Body Isn't Ready.

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Rules are simple. 5 things, 1 doesn't belong here. Can you figure it out? Okay, 5 things for you today. Tango, Victor, Echo, Yo-Yo, Foxtrot. Tango, Victor, Echo, Yo-Yo, Foxtrot. Which one doesn't belong in our five-a-side today? Connected@bfbs.com. Get yourself entered into that prize draw because that is one cool prize. Good luck.

0: It's Doja Cat and SZA with Kiss Me More. It's playing right here on BFBS, the Forster Station. 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
0: 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There's so many ways that you can get involved in this one. Now, time for the song for today. It's Cat's Eye. They are back with a brand new tune called Animal. Not only that, but this was co-written with none other than, yes, Mr. Ed Sheeran. So I feel like you can kind of know what to expect already. No? Maybe. They are releasing their third EP, which I can't believe Cat's Eye's even been around long enough to have three EPs, but it comes from Wild. So have a listen to this. If it's your fave, make sure you're voting for it. Cat's Eye and Animal.
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Sounding so good from Cat's Eye and Animal, but I feel like you can hear the Ed Sheeranisms in there. 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

When the crowd say ball, selector. Wind. 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Wind. When the crowd say ball, selector. Wind. When the crowd say ball. Wind. When the crowd say ball, selector. Wind. 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Wind. 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Wind.

Soja and Craig David with Rewind. Such a tune. I always forget about that one. 1999, that song is from. God, I thought that was an early noughties one. Right, your reminder of your five aside. Okay. Tango, Vicar. No, can I try again? Tango, Victor, Echo, Yo-Yo and Foxtrot. Tango, Victor, Echo, Yo-Yo and Foxtrot. Which one is your odd one out for today? Get yourself entered into the draw for that Fitbit. It's connected at bfbs.com where you need to send your answer to get yourself entered with a correct answer. Good luck.

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It's BFBS, the Forces Station. You're listening to Lydia Tester in for Joe Carden today. Just a reminder, one more time, of your five-a-side. I'm going to be revealing it in two songs' time. So one more time, Tango, Victor, Echo, Yo-Yo, Foxtrot. Connected at bfbs.com. We got a lot of right answers today. Lisa's in, Elliot's in, David in, Jude in, Chelsea in. You're all in with a chance to win this super cool Fitbit. So there you go. Get those answers in, connected at bfbs.com. I'm revealing it after Roxette and The Look, but right now it's Maroon 5 and Maps.

Roxette and The Look is playing right here on BFBS, The Forces Station. Okay, you've had enough time. Let's get into it. So your five-a-side today was Tango, Victor, Echo, Yo-Yo and Foxtrot. You would absolutely be spot on if you thought yes. Today is about the NATO phonetic alphabet. Yeah, ding, ding, ding. That's absolutely correct. And the odd one out was Yo-Yo. So well done if you got that. Valerie's in, Chelsea's in, Jude's in, David's in, Elliot's in, Lisa's in. So exciting. Your chance to win a Fitbit at the end of the month. Fantastic job today. Yo-Yo is actually normally Yankee, just in case you didn't know, but I'm sure you absolutely did. Well done. Five-a-side will be back tomorrow. Five brand new things. So keep that brain turning. Good luck again tomorrow. Let's get Bella Kay on for you right now. It's I Love It, I Love It, I Love It.

Bella Kay. I love it. I love it. I love it. Playing on BFBS, the Forces station. Now, Forces News is on the way for you. We are also kicking off the next hour with three anthems for you as well. It's all to come. But first, Hozier and Too Sweet.

0: The Prime Minister has said the UK's support for Ukraine remains unwavering as he prepares to welcome President Zelensky as his first international visitor since becoming Prime Minister. The leaders will meet at a naval base and Mr Burnham will announce more support for Ukraine. Mr Zelensky's called the change at number 10 a new page in relations between the two nations, which can help make both stronger.
1: We're ready to share all our experience with UK and I hope that UK will do the same. So we need to be very strong. I count on it. Further, what can we do together to strengthen Ukraine and UK?
0: President Macron has been holding a crisis cabinet meeting as wildfires continue to ravage parts of France. More than 220,000 people have been evacuated in the southwestern Gironde region, while road and rail services linking France to Spain have been severely restricted. Professor Stéphane Duhr, who's from the Centre for Wildlife Research at Swansea University, says the UK also needs to be better prepared for wildfires.
2: They will occur more frequently in the UK, perhaps not next summer, perhaps not the summer after, but there will be other long drought periods where we're getting these fires. And essentially it's managing the landscape and managing the expectations by the population. And also evacuation, being ready to be evacuated, is something that we have to learn more and more because we will have to live with more fire in the UK.
0: A former funeral director from Hull who's been convicted of multiple charges of fraud has apologised. Robert Bush, who's 48, spoke briefly to reporters as he went into Hull Crown Court for his sentencing hearing this morning. He had previously admitted 67 offences, including 30 counts of preventing a lawful and decent burial. Jasmine Beverley says she had no idea her stillborn son hadn't been cremated, as she'd been led to believe.
3: He was lovely and he had a lot of people fooled by the way that he presented himself, which was very respectful. It was a shock to learn what had actually been going on. I discovered that he was still in there almost 2 years after we'd had the funeral. He was found inside the cold store on the floor in an envelope.
0: Three people have died after getting into trouble in the water at two of the UK's most populous seaside resorts. One man was pulled from the water yesterday afternoon in West Wittering in Sussex, while a man and a woman drowned on Fistral Beach in Newquay last night. The wildlife presenter and comedian Bill Oddie has died at the age of 85. The former Goody became one of Britain's best-known birdwatchers. And for the first time in more than 30 years, Girl Guides will get an entirely new uniform. More than 55,000 guides, rainbows, brownies and rangers aged between 4 and 18 submitted sketches and ideas to help shape the new clothing. The organisation says the new uniforms will be more practical, affordable and sustainable. That's the latest. I'm Siobhan Harris.
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6: How's it going? Happy Monday. It's Lydia Tester with you filling in for Joe Carden this Monday. Going straight into anthems, we've got three songs coming your way. One from the 90s, one from the early noughties, and one from 2018. We're kicking it off with Sigala and Paloma Faith. This is Lullaby.
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Puddle of Mud and Blurry, American rock band from 2002, that tune was. And I feel like it just feels like that, doesn't it? One more anthem coming your way in the form of Billy Ray Martin, German singer-songwriter, with Your Loving Arms from 1995.

Billy Ray Martin, Your Loving Arms, finishing off our anthems for today. How's it going? Lydia Tester with you. I'm here in for Joe Carden today. Happy Monday. It's been a big day. We have announced our new Big Salute campaign. Our Big Salute Day is on Thursday, the 8th of October, later this year. But from now until then, you can get involved in the Op Summit Challenge and raise money for BFBS Big Salute. 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Oh, we're going to be hearing about it so much. I'm so excited for that one. Now, on the way, we've got tunes from the likes of Nick Jonas coming up for you, from Perry as well. Miles Smith, brand new one on the way. And we're going to be having a sports update as well. It's all to come. We'll be right back.

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0: It's Nick Jonas and Jealous. Right, let's get into a sports update. I've got Kyle Dixon with me. How are you doing? Can you hear me? Hello? Are you there, Kyle?
1: I am there.
0: Oh, there we go.
1: Yeah.
0: Oh, technology, hey? How are you doing, Kyle?
1: Yes, I'm very, very good. A busy weekend, but all good.
0: Very good. Well, let's get straight into it. Shall we kick off with the Commonwealth Games? What's been going on there?
1: Absolutely. So we're keeping an eye on four athletes from the UK Armed Forces at the Commonwealth Games, and we're already one down. Kyle Booth's Commonwealth Games journey is over. He was involved in two events over the weekend and Friday as well. He didn't quite make out of the heats in the 100-meter competition. He's an RAF swimmer who we really had high hopes for, but it was a really difficult field too. The 50 metres went better. He made the semi-finals, but didn't reach the final. So he unfortunately goes home without a medal. He was representing Wales. He's one of three athletes that we're keeping an eye on who's representing Wales, including Niamh Brooks. She is probably the highest hope for a medal from Glasgow for the UK Armed Forces. She boxes on Wednesday. And if she wins, she's guaranteed a medal. She'll reach the semi-finals. And for the boxing tournament, that means she will get at least a bronze. She'll be hoping for more, though. We caught up with Niamh for a YouTube feature on our YouTube channel that went out last week. So please do go back and check that out. Apart from that, we've got James Wales, who's representing Wales, lovely name, in the weightlifting competition. That happened on Thursday night. And we've got Maverick Pamphile representing St. Lucia, an army runner in the 400 metres. He should be running tomorrow. But it's not just the people on the track or in the ring or in action. It's the people behind the scenes too. We've reported this morning that Army Boxing's head of operations, Nathan Pearce, is actually running the boxing competition for the Commonwealth Games. He's been involved in previous games in different roles, but he has been given a lot of responsibility this summer, and he is absolutely going to smash it, I'm sure. But not just him, there are powerlifters involved in setting up the powerlifting competitions. I know I've seen one social media video comparing it to a Formula One pit stop of how quick they're trying to load the bar.
0: Really? That's
1: yes,
0: so impressive.
1: It is very good. That's not the only international competition worth mentioning the weekend. I did want to speak about Army Rugby League star Ella Donnelly. She made her England debut at the weekend over in Toulouse in France. They beat the French, and Ella came off the bench to score a try. A massive boost for her. The World Cup is just around the corner, the October World Cup in Australia. Ella Donnelly wants to be on the plane. She's done herself no harm of getting on that plane. If she does get there, she may just come up against two Army teammates. We expect Bethan Dainton to be on that Wales team for the World Cup. She's the Welsh captain, but we also expect Army Rugby Union captain Jade Mullen, who switched codes to try and make a run at the World Cup. We expect her to be on the plane, so we're hopefully to see an all-Army encounter in Australia.
0: Oh, brilliant. Good luck to them. And the new Navy American football head coach, should we quickly chime in on that one as well?
1: Yeah, it's definitely worth mentioning because this could be a major step in the growth of American football in the Royal Navy. We've seen the Army and the RAF take major steps over the last few years, and perhaps the Navy have been a little left behind at times. Not anymore. They're bringing in Josh Tector to take over from Simon Cutts. Simon did a brilliant job taking him so far, but now you're bringing in someone with a lot more experience in the sport. He's coached in America as well, and the hope is that it's going to turn the Navy into a real threat as we get towards big time American football inter-service competitions.
0: Brilliant. Well, Kyle, really appreciate your time today. Thank you so much.
1: Thank you.

The Boo Radleys and Wake Up Boo. Before that, you had Perry and Tears. Still to come, some Arctic Monkeys on the way for you. And of course, school's out for summer. So we're going to be getting some skincare sun tips from a doctor. So that is coming up as well. Right now, though, Role Model and High Hopes 3000.

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0: Arctic Monkeys and Teddy Picker. It's playing right here on BFBS, the Forces Station. School's out for summer and holiday mode is in full swing. With all this excitement, it is easy to forget the basic ways to stay safe in the sun. Squadron leader Dr. Moore Holland chats tips and tricks, starting with this reminder.
1: It also doesn't have to be hot for you to get burnt, and that's a really important thing to remember as well. Even if you're up in northern Scotland with the military or wherever you might be, you might not be feeling the heat that the rest of the country's got at the moment. But the UV levels are still going to be high, especially if it's a sunny day but there's a cold wind, and you might not even notice it as much as you would do normally. So make sure that you are taking care of your skin. It's the simple things that are going to help you to avoid getting burnt, avoid getting any cancers in the future as well. And as an easy way of remembering, it's the five S's. I'll go through them very quickly and then I'll explain what they are. So it's slip, slap, slop, slide, seek. The last one, this is the most important, so we'll go backwards. So seek, and that's just seek shade, especially during the middle of the day, between sort of 11 a.m. till 3 p.m. That's when the sun's UV rays are really going to be doing the damage to your skin and all the cells. So just get in the shade and then you won't have to worry about all the other things if that's where you are. But then things people often don't think about is a slide. So slide on a pair of sunglasses, protect your eyes, protect also getting burnt around that area, which is difficult to apply sun cream to. And that's the slop. And that's all about slopping on lots of sun cream. I think the slop is a really nice way of thinking about it. We're not putting on a tiny amount. We are really slopping on loads of sun cream all over our skin. Every area that's going to be able to see any sun at all, we want on big, generous amounts. And you can tell you've got it on enough because your skin will have that nice shine to it that you get when you know you're protected. But don't forget also about your lips as well. We can't really put sun cream on there as easily, so just get some lip balm as well. And really, we're looking for anything with the 30 plus SPF. So that's what we really need to properly protect the skin. And the last two, slap on a hat. It's going to protect your upper head, your ears, everything else. And you won't have to worry about getting sun cream in your eyes as well if you've got a hat on, because it's all going to drip down otherwise. And then slip on some protective clothing. If you've got trousers on, if you've got longer sleeves, or even just a rash vest when you're in the sea, it means that you're not going to have to put sun cream on that area. It's not going to get washed off when you're in and out of the sea. You've got a towel rubbing the water off. It's going to keep everything protected and make sure that you're not getting burnt, which is only going to be uncomfortable.
0: Exactly. Thank you so much. That slip, slap, slop. I can't even remember it, but it is so catchy. Can you just remind us of the five S's again?
1: So slip on some clothing, slap on a hat, slop on some sun cream, slide on some sunglasses, and seek some shade.
0: It's time to get that on a t-shirt, don't you think?
1: Definitely. And make sure it's a t-shirt that's got long sleeves to protect you from the sun.
0: Slip, slap, slop, slide, seek. Try and say that five times fast. It's so good. Make sure you're staying safe this summer.
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Ella Henderson featuring Rudimental with Alibi. Before that, it was Gracie Abrams and Look at My Life. Now, if you're over in the Netherlands in Bronsum, fun for you because your swimming pool is now officially back open. Happy to announce it's back open for you. I mean, how fun. You can now book your lane swimming and get back in the water. Go and check it out on the JFC Bronsum Happenings Facebook page for more info. Ella Langley now and Choosing Texas.

Texas. Well, that's just about it from me. I'll see you same time tomorrow. Have a fantastic rest of your day. Forces News with the latest headlines for you. Can't wait to hear what you come up with for the Up Summit Challenge for the BFBS. Big salute. Have a little think about that. I'll leave you with Justin Bieber and Sorry.

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2: The Prime Minister pledges unwavering support ahead of President Zelensky's visit.
3: We're ready to share all our experience with UK, and I hope that UK will do the same. So we need to be very strong.
2: Wildfires threaten the French city of Bordeaux.
4: Temperatures will rise again and will be back to very high levels, 38, 40 degrees. That is not something that will help us. It could worsen the situation.
2: And what does it take to become close-quarter battle instructors?
5: If you fail, you're off the course. So obviously for us, you don't want to be that guy that gets sent back to unit.
0: This is Forces News
1: with Siobhan Harris.
2: Andy Burnham has pledged to continue the UK's unwavering support for Ukraine ahead of meeting of Volodymyr Zelensky today. The Ukrainian president will become the Prime Minister's first international visitor since he took office a week ago. Adam Gilchrist reports.
6: The PM and President are due to meet at a Royal Navy base, emphasising the UK's ongoing military support for Ukraine's war with Russia. Andy Burnham is set to announce more military aid for Ukraine, including how to make the UK's new Stone Cloak electronic warfare system, jammers designed to block the detection of drones. President Zelensky says their first call a week ago was very good.
3: We spoke about some basic things, not with details, because I understand what does mean when you just became the leader, and I count that we will have productive, very open bilateral meeting.
6: The two leaders will meet more than 200 Ukrainian military personnel who've spent the last 3 weeks taking part in Exercise Sea Breeze, honing their counter-mine measures for the Black Sea. President Zelensky says the military partnership is a two-way street.
3: We're ready to share all our experience with UK, and I hope that UK will do the same. So we need to be very strong. I count on it. Further, what can we do together to strengthen Ukraine and UK?
6: The UK has committed £25 billion in helping to fund Ukraine's fight against Russia. The newest programme on offer is Project Breakstop, a way of developing low-cost cruise missiles.
0: This is Forces News.
2: President Emmanuel Macron has been holding a crisis cabinet meeting as wildfire spread across the city of Bordeaux, forcing a quarter of a million people to evacuate in nearby towns and villages. With the blaze now just 7 miles away from its suburbs, tourists are being told to go home or stay away.
7: The police arrived and told us we had to go with them. They brought us to stay here for a few days. We don't know how long.
8: Yes, we're worried because the fire isn't stopping. People tell us one thing and then another. We don't know. There's no information. So we're waiting. What else can we do?
2: Sophie Brocat is a senior official in the famous winemaking Gironde region around Bordeaux. She expects the wildfires to get worse.
4: From Tuesday, unfortunately, temperatures will rise again and will be back to very high levels, 38, 40 degrees. That is not something that will help us. It could worsen the situation. There will be no return to these evacuated communities as long as the fire is not under control.
2: In total, more than 360,000 people have been displaced by fires in France and in Spain so far, with flames also spreading in Madrid and Valencia. Sky correspondent Conor Gillies is in the town of Avia, 50 miles west of the Spanish capital.
9: Edging forward in the forecast is potentially up to 40 degree heat later on this week. So while the battle to contain this wildfire is very much underway, the smoke is continuing to smoulder, the smell in the air is thick.
2: Here in the UK, a wildfire in the Cairngorms has been brought under control after breaking out last week. With a heatwave set to return tomorrow with temperatures above 30 degrees, Professor Stefan Duer from Swansea University says the UK's own preparation for wildfires needs to be better.
10: They will occur more frequently in the UK, perhaps not next summer, perhaps not the summer after, but there will be other long drought periods where we're getting these fires. And essentially, it's managing the landscape and managing the expectations by the population. And also evacuation, being ready to be evacuated, is something that we have to learn more and more because we will have to live with more fire in the UK.
1: This is Forces News.
2: Gasps have been heard in court over details of a horror scene at a funeral home. 48-year-old Robert Bush faces sentencing for 67 offences, including 30 of withholding burial. Dead bodies were found uncovered and decaying in the premises he ran in Hull. He's also admitted giving families the wrong ashes. Bush had a message for them as he went into court.
11: Are you sorry for what you've done to these families?
12: Do you have any remorse, Mr. Bush?
11: Are you sorry, Mr. Bush?
12: Why do people get the wrong
11: I'm sorry, yes.
2: Three people have died after getting into trouble in the water at two of the UK's most popular seaside resorts. One man was pulled from the water yesterday afternoon in West Wittering in Sussex, while a man and a woman drowned on Fistral Beach in Newquay last night. Kemi Badenoch has written to the Prime Minister urging him not to raise taxes to pay for any reforms to the social care system. Andy Burnham's warning that the NHS will collapse without substantial changes. He's expected to set out his plans this week. And the wildlife presenter Bill Oddie has died. He found fame in the 1970s as part of the surreal comedy show The Goodies. His second career of presenting nature programmes like Springwatch allowed him to focus on his passion for birdwatching and conservation.
0: This is Forces News.
2: Close Quarter Battle, or CQB, is fighting an enemy anywhere up to 150 metres away. In a world where social media is full of unsafe tactics, BFBS Forces News follows a group of soldiers wanting to become CQB instructors. The course is part inspired by lessons learned from the modern battlefield. Now, in the second of our three-part series, we see if they can master the skill of CQB across different environments. This report from Sophie Kakianis is the sound of gunfire from the start.
12: A lot can go wrong in CQB as it's a high-pressure, high-tempo environment. The idea is these soldiers can use the same CQB tactics and commands no matter what type of environment they're fighting the enemy in, keeping battle momentum and lethality up. Ranging from corporals to captains, 30% of the soldiers on this course won't pass. Colour Sergeant Gavin Dillon is the chief instructor on the CQBI course.
13: Considering what we've seen over in Ukraine in the last couple of years, we've learnt from what they're doing over there. And it was a good opportunity a few years ago for us to sort of refine and have a look at our own doctrine.
12: The toughest test on the course is the tactical evaluation set in the urban environment. Same rules apply as before. One retest allowed, don't score high enough, and it's off the course. We weren't allowed inside during the test, but afterwards, Corporal Liam Lindsay told me how it went.
14: I'm not someone that normally gets nerves, but you get them in there. If you fail, you're off the course. So obviously for us, you don't want to be that guy that gets sent back to unit.
12: After a couple of weeks doing CQB in the field, in urban environments, forests and trenches, two more students have been sent home. Now it's time for the final test, instructing. Sophie Kakianis, BFBS Forces News, Salisbury Plain.
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2: Day four of the Commonwealth Games is underway in Glasgow. In swimming, Scotland's Duncan Scott won his heat in the 200-metre freestyle, while England's Ed Mildred is also through. Tonight, there are nine gold medals to be won in the pool. World record holder Adam Ramsey-Peaty, Scotland's Archie Goodburn and Jersey's Philip Novak will all compete in the final of the men's 50-metre breaststroke. Ramsey-Peaty says he's had to refocus after the disappointment of coming third in the 100 metres at the weekend.
15: The Commonwealth Games should be about embracing the Commonwealth and wanting each other to do well. So I wouldn't say redemption. I do think that I can put a very good performance out there, but that is solely based on my training. I'm a lot more optimistic, let's put it that way.
2: RAF Corporal Kyle Booth, swimming for Wales, narrowly missed out on a place in that 100 metres breaststroke final. Luke Littler says he can still get so much better after retaining his World Match Play Darts title. The 19-year-old won 18 frames to 9 against Gerwin Price last night in Blackpool, beating Phil Taylor's tournament and final average records in the process. The world number one believes there's still much more to come from him.
16: Through the matches, I was up to 120 average at one point. Didn't stick at it, but maybe in a few years' time I will stick at it, and obviously go up to 120 average when the match is finished. But yeah, at the minute I'm playing some of the best stuff and I've just got to keep it there.
2: In cricket, the action continues in the 100 this afternoon as Southern Brave take on My London in a double header in Southampton. Britain's Lewis Hamilton is now 50 points behind the F1 championship leader Kimi Antonelli going into the summer break. The Ferrari driver finished fourth at the Hungarian Grand Prix yesterday, but was demoted to fifth due to a penalty for speeding in the pit lane. Lando Norris won the race for the second year in a row, crossing the line ahead of Max Verstappen.
0: Forces News
2: headlines. Andy Burnham is pledging to continue unwavering support for Ukraine as he meets Volodymyr Zelensky later. The president of Ukraine is his first international visitor. And the next 2 days will be critical as wildfires in France and Spain are causing devastation, with more hot weather forecast for later this week. And that's the latest. I'm Siobhan Harris.

BFBS, the Forces Station. Marge Simpson back with the news in 45 minutes. Sorry, I mean Siobhan Harris. Oh, she's lost her voice today. She's soldiering on, isn't she, today? Right, it's not the UK afternoon show. It is Monday, 27th of July. I hope it's sunny where you are. What a silly question, isn't it? It's sunny everywhere at the moment. It's crazy. Right, if you'd like to get in touch today, rich@bfbs.com. We're going to talk about the big salute. That's all exciting stuff. We're going to talk... Oh, I went to go and see The Odyssey. Have you seen that yet? The cinema? I think it's doing very well, isn't it? It made something like $250 million in its opening weekend. So we went to go and see it Sunday morning. So yesterday morning, we took our neighbour, who's 94. This is the second time we've taken him. The first time we took him, he said it was the first time he'd been to the cinema in 38 years. And then on the way there, he was telling us about the last time he went, which was he went to go and see Flash Gordon. It's been a while. But yeah, it's very good. I don't know if you've seen it. It's fantastic. It's got Matt Damon in it. And the sort of the story in a nutshell is basically Matt Damon, Ulysses, he's called Ulysses, trying to get home after the Trojan War to his wife, Anne Hathaway. And the rest is sort of detail, but it's absolutely fantastic. It's very long, but it didn't feel, some films drag. It didn't at all. Very, very good. It was brilliant, but incredibly loud. I know that's an odd thing to say. Even my neighbour, who at 94 has to be partially deaf, he said, "Wow, that's so loud." But it was absolutely brilliant. If you get a chance, go and see it. It's super good. Right, welcome to the show.

The other thing that was weird about going to the cinema on Sunday is we went really early. I didn't think people went really early. I thought there'd be no one there, but it was the car park where we went in Watford absolutely rammed. Yeah, we went to a 9:30 showing of The Odyssey. I mean, we didn't get... It just felt weird to eat popcorn even at that time, so we didn't even have that. So I think that's the first time I've ever been to the cinema and not eaten a massive, great box of popcorn. Right, BFBS, the Forces Station. It's not the UK afternoon show.

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SPFBS, the Forces Station. Hi to Tim, who's just got in touch. He says, afternoon, Rich. Glad you had a good weekend. The film sounds good. Yeah, it was. It's fantastic. I've been talking about The Odyssey with... I mean, it's got everyone in. Matt Damon, Charlize Theron, who has got Anne Hathaway's in it. Robert Pattinson's in it. I mean, it's got absolutely everyone in it. It's so good. Anyway, he says, the wedding Maria did the flowers for went really well and the bride was over the moon with her bouquet. Brilliant, because we heard about that on Friday. On a different topic, he says, as you're back in work today, can I assume that I am not currently a millionaire? Yes, sorry to be the one to have to hammer the nail in, but no, we did not win lucky numbers on Friday, but we are nothing but optimistic about next Friday. That's how it works.

Such a tune, just love that. The Verve, Bittersweet Symphony. It's BFBS, the Forces Station. It's not the UK Afternoon Show. And I can almost say I'm almost a little sick of the sun at the moment, aren't you? It's weird, isn't it? Just, I mean, I like it, but just like, not when I'm working. I like it when I'm in shorts and flip-flops, just, but in a work environment, I'm just not set up for it, to be honest. Right, so what have we got coming up? We have got... Oh, I want to talk about the big salute. The theme has now been announced. We're going to talk around that. And also, just try and come up with some ideas. That's what we need. We need a really fun thing that we can do, or you can do, or together something that we can do. We'll talk about that a little bit later. So the theme for the BFBS Big Salute has been announced. We'll talk about that later on. I just want to talk a little bit about... the Commonwealth Games, that's going on at the moment. Have you seen any of that? I just love... Whenever you get these big sort of sporting events like that, like the Commonwealth Games, I just love the... I love the track. It's the track stuff that I really, really like. Oh, and the pool. I like the pool stuff as well. But today, it's on BFBS TV, of course. From 18:30 today, you've got athletics and para-athletics. And then just after that, you've got swimming and para-swimming. So I think that's a really good time to have that as well. Do you know what I mean? It's just after you've probably had your tea, have a little sit down, watch people doing amazing things. So we've got a little website as well, bfbs.com/Commonwealth Games. Check that out all the times. If you want to sort of dip in, dip out, it's all on there for you.

So some of the big stories from the Commonwealth Games at the moment, if you've been watching it, Chad Lacrosse won his 19th medal to become the most decorated male Commonwealth athlete. You've got Reuben Ward, won the all-around gymnastic gold, a historic first for Scotland. Ellie Black reclaimed the women's gymnastic title 12 years after her first Glasgow win. Australia dominating in the pool, 400 metre freestyle. Duncan Scott secures Scotland's first gold of the Games with that medley swim. Did you see that? Right, it's not the UK Afternoon Show. It's Monday.

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0: We'll get some news in about 15. We'll see what state Siobhan's voice is in. That's Siobhan Harris. She has the news in about 15.
1: Come on, come on. 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
2: This boogie's in my soul. This boogie's in my soul.
0: So if you were listening to Lydia earlier on, you will have heard the BFBS Big Salute theme has just been released. So we now know what... Well, this is the kind of theme that we're supposed to come up with fundraising ideas for and around that particular topic. And the topic is called Operation Summit, Op Summit. So that's what we've got to work with. So we need to think of ways to raise money for Op Summit, okay? Use that theme. So it could be... And the other thing they're saying is, look, we'll climb our way to a mountain of cash. So what can we climb? What can we do either on our own or collectively? We need to think of ideas. What we got? What we got? Yeah. That's what I've got at the moment. So Op Summit. What could we do? What could we climb? Do we actually have to climb something or could we just use a nice little play on words for something? But we need to think of a challenge. So we need to climb something on our own or together. We need ideas. We need ideas, okay? And also, of course, our BFBS teams around the world will also be doing their bit as well. They'll be thinking of stuff. And hopefully they've got more than me at the moment. Peace out.

All I can think is, like, mountains. I mean, I can't... There isn't any mountains anywhere near me. Usher, and yeah, it's BFBS, the Forces Station. We'll get some news in 10. This is Aztec Camera.

Good track, Aztec Camera, Somewhere in My Heart. Right, we're going to get some news in six. Just after the news, because it's Monday, you know the score. We're going to do the Monday Hero Quiz. It's up soon.

0: Officials in France are describing a fire cloud hovering over the city of Bordeaux as wildfires rage before temperatures are forecast to climb again. 2,500 firefighters and 1,500 military personnel are building trenches to try to stop the flames from spreading. Almost 400,000 people have been evacuated from their homes in France and in neighbouring Spain as flames torch land. Some locals describe scenes as apocalyptic. Speaking via a translator, French Interior Minister Laurent Nunez describes the conditions.
1: We have a never-seen-before fire, which has its own life, completely erratic, independent. It goes off in all sorts of directions, and that makes it very difficult to control. This fire created its own pyro cloud.
0: Andy Burnham says the UK's support for Ukraine remains unwavering. The new Prime Minister will welcome President Zelensky at a Royal Navy base today. Mr. Burnham is expected to announce more military aid for Kyiv, including sharing Britain's Stone Cloak electronic warfare system, enabling Ukraine to produce the technology at scale. Funeral director Robert Bush has apologised to families of his victims as he arrived at court for his sentencing hearing. The 48-year-old admitted 67 offences, including withholding burials following a police raid at his premises in Hull. Bush had a message for them outside court.
2: Are you sorry for what you've done to these families?
3: Do you have any remorse, Mr. Bush?
2: Are you sorry, Mr. Bush?
3: Why do people get the wrong ashes, Mr. Bush?
4: I'm sorry.
3: What did you say, sorry?
4: I'm sorry, yes.
0: Two women in their 20s have died after a diving trip at a lock in Argyll and Bute. Emergency services were called to Loch Fyne yesterday. A 26-year-old woman was pronounced dead at the scene. The body of the second diver, who was 24, was found after further searches in the water. Meanwhile, police have said three people died after getting into difficulties in the sea in Cornwall and West Sussex yesterday. The Prime Minister has said that the NHS will collapse without social care reform, but couldn't put a timeline on the changes. Andy Burnham says he wants to bring substantial change to the system before leaving office. But Shadow Health Secretary Stuart Andrew says tax rises are not the solution here.
5: What we need to see is a better use of the resources that are being put in. And it is also important, I think, to say to people who have done the right thing that we're on their side. Because otherwise it will send a terrible message that if you save to look after yourself later on in life, but then you'll be punished for it, well, where is the incentive for people to do that?
0: And finally, a letter, which was written by a passenger on the Titanic days before the ship sank, has sold at auction for £60,000. The author described having a fine time on board and noted how people there pass the time by playing dominoes and cards. That's the latest. I'm Siobhan Harris.

0: Roma, Roma, ma gaga, ooh la la, what you be romance.
1: Good afternoon if you're listening across the UK. Good afternoon if you're listening in Estonia. And good morning if you're listening in the Falklands or Ascension. I hope you had a nice weekend just joining us. And good evening if you're listening in the Middle East. Right, you're just in time if you're in the Falklands, down there in the South Atlantic. We are just about to do the Monday Hero Quiz. Okay, so five questions just for fun. Let's just see how we do with this. But just come out swinging, okay? Question one. Name the Premiership football club that have had a £237 million summer spending spree after a difficult season, let's put it like that, last year. So, name the Premiership football club that have had a £237 million summer spending spree after a difficult season last year. That's question one. Question two. Which American company that listed on the stock market last month is now down about 23% from the high it reached on that first day? Which American company that listed recently on the stock market is now down about 23% from the high it reached on that first day? It was a great big story. Can you remember the name of that company? That's question two. Question three. Today, who will be Andy Burnham's first overseas visitor? Okay, so who will be Andy Burnham's first overseas visitor? That is happening today. It's all over the news. Who is that? Question four. Which modern female name, which peaked in popularity in the 1960s, is becoming extinct? Sort of accelerated by sort of modern pop culture. Okay, so which female name, which peaked in popularity in the 1960s, is becoming extinct? Accelerated by sort of modern pop culture and the internet and stuff like that. It's sort of, it's not very fashionable anymore. And people don't want their babies to be called it. So that's four. Final question. Question five. Is the Strait of Hormuz open or closed? Is the Strait of Hormuz open or closed? If you want to play, rich@bfbs.com.

SPFBS, the Forster Station. Kat Burns, there's something about her. Right, let's do a little recap of the questions. Question one, name the Premiership Football Club that have had a £237 million summer spending spree after a difficult season last year. So name the Premiership Football Club that have had a £237 million summer spending spree after a difficult season last year. Question two, which American company that listed on the stock market recently, is now down about 23% from its high, and that's that it reached on its first day. So it's down a lot. Really big story. It's all over the news. Okay, question three. Today, who will be Andy Burnham's first overseas visitor? Today, who will be Andy Burnham's first overseas visitor with him in post as Prime Minister? Question four. Which female name, which peaked in popularity in the 1960s, is becoming extinct, accelerated by modern pop culture? So which female name, which peaked in popularity in the 60s, is now becoming extinct? Basically, the internet has just made it unfashionable. So name that name. And final question, is the Strait of Hormuz open or closed?

Yeah, I was just checking that one. Which American company that listed on the stock market last month, that is right, is now down about 23% from its high that it reached on that first day. So obviously it went up, then it went down. Name the stock. That's question two. We'll do the answers in a little bit. We'll get some news in 12.

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BFBS, the Forces Station, BTS, of course, and Swim. Good afternoon to Jude, who keeps missing question one. Let me just do question one again for Jude. Name the Premiership Football Club that have had a £237 million summer spending spree, OK, after a difficult season last year. If you think you know, Rich...

0: Volodymyr Zelensky says he believes Andy Bannon will keep supporting Ukraine in its war against Russia. He called the change in prime minister a new page in relations between the two countries, which can help make both nations stronger.
1: We're ready to share all our experience with UK, and I hope that UK will do the same. So we need to be very strong. I count on it. Further, what can we do together to strengthen Ukraine and UK?
0: Mr. Zelensky is in the UK today. He'll become the first foreign leader to visit Andy Burnham. There are growing signs the US and Iran could return to negotiations to end their war. According to reports, Iran's indicated it'll hold off bombings if America does so. Washington hasn't struck targets for a few days. Military analyst Robert Clark is confident that'll continue.
2: There's been a lot of intense diplomatic negotiations in the last 48 hours, particularly by the Omanis, who obviously have a stake in this, being the southern side of the Straits of Hormuz. And I think enough breathing space is allowed where really there's going to be some really focused efforts to try and get a new agreement for Hormuz that really strengthens the memorandum of understanding.
0: The world is full of all creatures great and small, but what if their designs could be weaponized by a hostile state? Stuart Rumble reports.
3: Imagine you're swimming and there's a shark's fin coming straight at you. How would you feel? Well, this shark isn't about to eat you because it isn't even real. Welcome to the world of biomimicry. In this case, something that swims and looks like a shark, but is the creation of US Navy Research's Bio-Inspired Autonomous Systems Program. Since its creation, technology has moved apace, with defense and non-military engineers pushing the boundaries to artificially duplicate what Mother Nature spent millions of years developing. China's military claims to be using ornithopters, drones that fly and look like birds, for surveillance missions, an advantage that allows them to hide in plain sight above you. And engineers are already unlocking the flying secrets of insects like the bumblebee or dragonfly to give stealth, endurance, and maneuverability to tiny drones. Imagine a time when you look out a window to see a bird perched on the branch of a tree, but it's actually a surveillance drone giving a hostile state intelligence on you. Biomimicry raises all kinds of ethical issues about privacy and all kinds of possibilities for an enemy trying to get your secrets.
0: The funeral of one of Scotland's last remaining D-Day veterans is taking place today. Jim Glennie was 18 years old when he landed on Sword Beach. A service will be held in Aberdeen, followed by a gathering at the Gordon Highlanders Museum where he volunteered. Mr. Glennie died aged 100 earlier this month. And that's the latest. I'm Siobhan Harris.

H, ring my bell. Gwen Stefani coming up. Right, it's not the UK Afternoon Show. Happy Monday. Right, little recap of the five questions. Question one, name the Premiership football club that have had a £237 million summer spending spree after what can only be described as a rather difficult season. So name the Premiership football club that have just spent a lot of money. Question two, which American company that listed on the stock market last month is now down about 23% from the high it reached on that first day? Which American company that listed on the stock market last month is now down about 23% from the high it reached on that first day? Often happens with IPOs, that. Question three. Who will be Andy Burnham's first overseas visitor? It is happening today. It's all over the news. Who is that? Who is he meeting today? Question four. Which female name, which peaked in popularity in the 1960s, is becoming extinct? And this has been accelerated by sort of modern pop culture, the internet. People are now not naming their babies this particular female name. Have a think of that. That is question four. Final question. Is the Strait of Hormuz currently open or closed? Open or closed? Richard, bfbs.com. Answer soon.

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Alex Warren, and that will be Passenger. Right, it's not the UK Afternoon Show. I'm Rich. Let's do the five questions. Let's clear up the Monday Hero Quiz. Thank you for playing. Question one. Name the Premiership Football Club that have just had a £237 million summer spending spree after a difficult season last year. That, of course, Spurs, Tottenham Hotspur. Yes. So they bought Sandro Tonali, £100 million, Mateus Fernandes, £85 million, and Jan-Paul Van Hek, I think that's how you say it, £52 million. A lot of money. Question two. Which American company that listed on the stock market last month is now down about 23% from the high it reached on that first day? It often happens with IPOs, initial public offerings, where it goes up a little bit somewhere, then it sort of comes down again. So, we're talking about SpaceX, Elon Musk's rocket company. It went up, I think, to something like $135 or something in dollars, but then sort of crashed down. But yeah, it's come down a lot, 23%. So the answer is SpaceX. Question three. Who will be Andy Burnham's first overseas visitor, which is happening today? It's all in the news. Zelensky. Of course, Zelensky. Question four. Which female name, which peaked in popularity in the 1960s, is becoming extinct, accelerated by modern pop culture and the internet and all the rest of it? Karen. Can you imagine that? It'd be quite funny, wouldn't it? You imagine just giving birth and having a lovely little baby girl and then thinking, oh, look how gorgeous it is. What should we call her? She's got such gorgeous little eyes and lovely thing. What should we call her? Let's call her Karen. People are not saying that anymore. Okay, final question. Is the Strait of Hormuz open or closed? I'm asking this question because I haven't got a clue. No one knows. And you could probably make a pretty good case for either. So whatever you say for that, I'm going to give you a point. Special mentions today to Stu Gray, who got the most. Lovely to hear from you. Stu, well done. 5 out of 5. Jude, well done. 4 out of 5. And well done as well to Jill and Katie. Also, 4 out of 5.

So how are we getting on with Op Summit? That's the theme for this year's BFBS Big Salute. 8th of October is the date where we do that big thing on the radio, that we go around the world. But are you going to do anything around the BFBS Big Salute? And with that, using that theme, what, we need ideas. Come on. Still absolutely nothing. So Lars, there she goes. Right, we'll get some news after this.

to be off Bielsa Forces Station. In this new world of technology, why is the British Army investing in close-quarter battle training? We'll be speaking to Forces News reporter Sophie Kakianis very soon about a little story she's done. We'll do that in about 5 minutes.

0: Spain and France are dealing with huge wildfires. The Spanish government has warned the next 2 days will be decisive for firefighters battling devastating fires across the country, with more hot weather forecast for later this week. Firefighters in France say they are still not in control of an unprecedented wildfire that's spreading towards the southwest city of Bordeaux. Around 250,000 people have been evacuated. One of them is Alistair Burke.
1: We had to be evacuated at 4 o'clock on Friday morning and come across. Now, I'm sitting now in Arcachon on the other side of the Cap Ferry Peninsula, so I can see the peninsula from the window. The major fires are going on towards Bordeaux, the northeast, where I am at the moment, but I can still see stacks of smoke.
0: Meanwhile, in parts of England, heat health alerts have been upgraded to amber in some areas. Temperatures are expected to peak at 35 degrees Celsius in the southeast on Wednesday. And the Prime Minister has said the UK support for Ukraine remains unwavering as he prepares to welcome President Zelensky as his first international visitor since becoming Prime Minister. The leaders will meet at a naval base and Mr. Burnham will announce more support for Ukraine. Two women in their 20s have died after a diving trip at a loch in Argyll and Bute. Emergency services were called to Loch Fyne yesterday afternoon. A 26-year-old woman was pronounced dead at the scene. The body of the second diver, who was 24, was found after further searches in the water. Meanwhile, police have said three people died after getting into difficulties in the sea in Cornwall and West Sussex yesterday. A man and woman were pulled from the water at Fisrall Beach in Newquay last night. Earlier in the day, a man died at a beach in West Wittering. And a court's heard how a former funeral director from Hull betrayed families on an almost industrial scale. 48-year-old Robert Bush is being sentenced after admitting 67 offences, including preventing 30 burials. Jasmine Beverly's baby was born prematurely in May 2022. 2 years after the funeral, the family found out they were given the wrong ashes and her son's body was still at the undertaker's.
2: I trusted him. The most important person in my life, one of my children, and he let me down. It's evil. That's all I could say. It's evil.
0: For the first time in more than 30 years, Girl Guides will get an entirely new uniform. More than 55,000 guides, rainbows, brownies and rangers, aged between 4 and 18, submitted sketches and ideas to help shape the new clothing. The organisation says the uniforms will be more practical, affordable and sustainable. That's the latest. I'm Ned Kelly.
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0: As drones, AI and electronic warfare reshape modern conflict, why is the British Army investing in close-quarter battle training? Well, Forces News reporter Sophie Kakianis has the story. Afternoon.
1: Afternoon, Hatch.
0: So just explain to us, what is CQB? Can you try and define it for us?
1: So CQB, or close quarter battle, is everything within 150 metres. So think up close and personal with the enemy, right up to that bayonet or sword point, depending on who you are. It's that type of combat you'd associate with famous first-person shooter video games. And it's essential that soldiers are well-versed in close quarter battle.
0: Okay, and why did the British Army think this is so important then? Because look, we hear lots about, I mentioned it in the queue, AI and drones and technologies. It seems very old school, doesn't it now?
1: You're completely right. We're hearing a lot about drones and that new technology, but we're seeing CQB being used alongside drones on today's modern battlefield. So places like Ukraine and Gaza, where you're seeing soldiers clearing buildings and woodblocks and navigating subterranean places like tunnel networks. And Colour Sergeant Gavin Dillon, who's the course's chief instructor, explains a bit more about it here.
2: Ultimately, as an infantry soldier, every piece of ground has to be cleared. Somebody's going to have to clear that ground, whether it be a room, whether it be, you know, any part of the terrain, somebody's going to have to clear it. And although you start smacking drones into things, sometimes you will have to clear it, you know, physically. And that's where the close quarter battle will come into it.
0: So tell us a little bit about the course. What are they actually taught on the course?
1: It's a tough course. It's designed with oversight by one of the UK's elite military units, and 30% of the soldiers won't make it to the end. But don't forget, these are experienced soldiers, so the course is for corporals up to captains. And they say that the students increase their marksmanship on average by 30%. So they're assessed on their marksmanship, so the rifle and the pistol, and mastering the skills in the field, so going into different environments like trenches, like woodblocks, like urban environments, where they then have the TACAVAL, which is the toughest, most stressful test on the course. And then at the end of the course, they'll have to teach back those skills that they've learned to other students. And for those who do make it to the end, they need to have achieved a minimum pass mark of 80% on all of the assessments. So that is the marksmanship, the TACAVAL, and the ability to teach others. And all of this training, it fits within the British Army's goal to increase its lethality 30% by 2030.
0: What are the bits? You know, when you must get home and you must talk to, I don't know, your mum or your dad or whoever about what you've done during the day. What's the bit that you say to them about what surprised you? What's the nugget that you tell other people about your day?
1: Great question. So there's two things that come to mind. One of them is that as soldiers, they're not actually doing these skills as often as we might think they are, because there's so many different duties that they're having to do. And the experience level that these soldiers are meant that they were often, they're running safety on the ranges, or they're organising training for more junior soldiers. And so a lot of the guys were kind of saying to me, you know what, it's just great just to be able to get
0: shoot
1: back
0: stuff
1: out on the range, shoot stuff,
0: yeah,
1: you know, with the pistol. And the GPMG was a big hit, as you can imagine, as well.
0: Absolutely.
1: And so I think throughout the whole course, on average, each firer got through about 1,700 pistol and 1,400 rifle magazines each.
0: God.
1: That is a lot of ammo. And as you can imagine, you know, the guys love that. And the course chief instructor even said to me, you know, they've probably fired more ammunition on this course than they've probably done in the last 5 years of regimental duty.
0: And how can we see your report?
1: Yes, if you head to the BFBS Forces News YouTube channel, you'll see it there. And you can go on forcesnews.com as well.
0: Brilliant.

It's BFBS, the Forces Station. We've got some fresh new music, brand new week, brand new fresh new music. I'll bang on something in about 25. It's not the UK afternoon show. Lovely sunny day here in Buckinghamshire in the UK. Now, my wife does quite a lot of travelling, and every time she comes back, it's quite interesting because she talks about the different places and what it's like and all the rest of it. Like, when she went to Japan recently, she came back, she said, and look, we know this now because during the World Cup, remember we heard about the Japanese spectators in the stadium taking all their rubbish with them, which was a great fact. We're like, what? Isn't that, I love that. That's so nice. And there's no bins in Japan. Like in the cities, because people, if you have rubbish, you take it home with you, so you don't put it anywhere. And you don't eat when you're walking around, that's considered rude. And you don't talk on public transport. Loads of these little things that idiosyncrasies about a specific country. And she was saying, she's just come back from Columbus, Ohio, so I was just saying, you know, how was the trip and everything like that? And she was saying, people eat out. I know that you can't generalise, but the people that she spoke to, she said, they eat out all the time. One person she spoke to, she said, you know, they were talking about eating out and all this stuff. We don't eat out much in this country, do we? I mean, we might, what, once a week or once a fortnight? I don't know. I don't know what you do, but look, we don't. Something like that, I suppose. But she was saying this one person, he was saying that he ate out every night. So his evening, you know, his tea, his dinner, he eats out every single night. And I was just like, what? That's so alien for us, don't you think? Every meal you eat out. Apparently, when he got together with his wife, before they were, you know, man and wife, on their second date, she cooked for him and he criticised her lasagna. And ever since then, they've eaten out. They've been married 30 years. They've eaten out every night for 30 years. Isn't that crazy? Just so alien to our kind of way of life. So odd. Right, anyway.

Take that and shine. It's BFBS, the Forces Station. Right, let's do a cheeky little guess how much. So, the new football season, nearly here. We're a few weeks away from that. And basically, the new kits, all the new kits are arriving. So, but while the designs are fresh, fans are once again complaining about the prices. And I don't blame them. So, guess how much you would need to spend to own all 20 Premier League home shirts this season. Okay, so all the clubs, every year they bring out new, you know, home shirts and away kit and all the rest of it. So guess how much you would need to spend to own all 20 Premier League home shirts for the season, the ones that they've just launched at the start. Okay, how much? That's the total of all 20. Have a little think about that. I'll do the answer in about 10.

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5: Back to the hits, back to the music.

So you guess how much? Guess how much you would need to spend to own all 20 Premier League home shirts this season. Each of the Premiership clubs, of course, bring out new kits. So how much would it cost if you bought one from all of the 20 Premier League clubs? Come on. Blossoms. I was going on forever there. Okay, this is quite... You know, do you ever post something or write something on an email and in a kind of slapdash way where you then look back and you go, oh, why have I spelt that wrong? That, you know, because sometimes you...

got, you know, the you just get it wrong, or you use the wrong bit and bob, you know, you think you're communicating okay, but it's just all a bit rushed and a bit careless. I mention it because if you are the new education secretary, Lucy Powell, when you post stuff on X, you just have to check stuff, because you're the education secretary. It's different. It's different for them. Do you know what I mean? Look, if I post something wrong, everyone thinks I'm stupid anyway. It makes no difference. But if you're the education secretary, that matters. It's a little story. New education secretary Lucy Powell, who once branded primary school spelling tests ridiculous, has been mocked for her own spelling mistakes. Basically, she tweeted something, and she spelt things wrong, the grammar's wrong, and in that way that they used to mark your homework, you know, with red pen. Someone's done the red pen all over it and written wrong, and they've crossed things out, given a 3 out of 10 and said, see me after class. And that I like. Should do better.

Tom Grennan and Hire. Can I just say thank you for all the suggestions for the things that I could do to help raise money for the BFBS Big Salute theme this year, which is Op Summit. And when I say that, I mean nothing. Literally no suggestions. Nothing. No one's come up with anything for Op Summit. What? That just means that I'm going to have to do it then. If you're actually not going to bother, if you can't be bothered to raise money for really needy causes, then I'm going to have to do it and think of something. Okay, so the theme this year, it's just been unveiled. The BFBS Big Salute is our charity, and we support lots of... Well, it's a yearly thing. We have one special week every year. We raise money and flag wave for five new charities each year. Okay, so we don't know what those charities... Well, we do now. We know what those charities are. But we've supported loads in the past, and this year we've got five which we're supporting. But the umbrella thing is, look, we're raising money for military charities that perhaps you haven't heard of before. They're smaller charities just doing amazing stuff. So that's kind of what the BFBS Big Salute is. The theme this year, Op Summit. So it sounds like we've got to think of something like climbing something. Or what about something like... Didn't they do this, something like, was this last year or something, where they climbed the stairs, like, but like a lot? How many flights of stairs would you have to climb Everest? Everest is what, like 9,000 metres or something? That's a lot, isn't it? I interviewed someone a few years ago who had done a marathon in his flat, and he did this during COVID to raise money. So he literally just ran from, like, you know, the sofa to the bathroom or something, and did a whole marathon like that. He said it sent him absolutely barking. I don't think I want to do that, but look, that's a suggestion, all right? Something like that. So we need to climb something. What can we climb together? Either we do it, I do it, you do it, and we raise some money and we flag wave for the Big Salute. So get thinking, because at the moment you're not really helping.

So the Guess How Much today. The new football season is nearly here. Talking about football kits, the new football kits that come out every year at the start of the season. Guess how much you would need to spend to own all 20 Premier League home shirts this season? Because they just go up by 5-10 quid every year. You would need to own all of them £1,545. So the average football shirt, I thought this was quite interesting, the average football shirt, 77 quid. So that's just 1,545 divided by 20. The most expensive shirt in the Premier League, apparently, is Tottenham, costing 90 quid.

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I know it's hot, but I don't like eating cold food. Do you know what I mean? And it's really weird because my wife loves, she loves salads. My wife, if we go out for a meal, she's quite happy to have a salad. Isn't that weird? I just think that's really weird. She actually likes salad. She doesn't choose it as some option to be, you know, healthy. She would choose it off a menu. And for me, when it's hot like this, I know I should be having salad, but there is that thing of, you know, people talking about feta fatigue. I can't be doing with it. I want hot food. I want pies. I want pizza. I want lasagna. That's what I want.

So what do you think of that? Sam Smith featuring the Two City Chorus, Oh Mother. If you want to vote for it, bfbs.com/music, bfbs.com/music.

It's a tune. I really like that. Hugo and Moving to the Sun. George Rylan with you in just over 6 minutes. Well, we'll get the news, then she's with you. PS1 coming up after Clean Bandit. This is Drive.

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2: Fire clouds are said to be spreading over Bordeaux as a giant wildfire closes in on the city. The French interior ministers described the blaze as having its own life. 42,000 hectares have been burnt in the region. Around 400,000 people have been forced out of their homes by wildfires in France and central Spain. Maria Canate owns a campsite near Madrid. Her land's been destroyed.
3: I feel awful coming back here. I feel powerless. No one has told us anything. No one is helping us. We don't know anything about what's going on. It was really hard to set up this business. It has taken us 11 years to get here.
2: The Prime Minister has said the UK support for Ukraine remains unwavering as he prepares to welcome President Zelensky as his first international visitor since becoming Prime Minister. The leaders will meet at a naval base and Mr. Burnham will announce more support for Ukraine. Lee Turner, former British ambassador to Ukraine, says this is a moment for the UK to secure more drone intelligence.
4: They also have the best drone interception systems, anti-drone drones, if you like, which nobody else can make apart from the Ukrainians. The Ukrainians have been offering them to the US to help fight in the war against Iran. So this is a really, really important relationship, and I'm sure that Andy Burnham will be seizing it with both hands.
2: And the sentencing hearing of a funeral director from Hull has heard how he breached the trust of grieving families on an almost industrial scale. Robert Bush, who's 48, admitted preventing the burial of 30 people, alongside a number of other offences. Hull Crown Court heard how Bush repeatedly left bodies rotting in his funeral home. Two women in their 20s have died after getting into difficulty while driving in a lock in Argyll and Bute. Emergency services were called to Loch Fyne yesterday afternoon. Police say their deaths are being treated as unexplained and a post-mortem will take place. For the first time in 30 years, Girl Guides will get an entirely new uniform. More than 55,000 guides, rainbows, brownies and rangers aged between 4 and 18 submitted sketches and ideas to help shape the new clothing. The organisation says the new uniforms will be more practical, affordable and sustainable.
5: I wanted like a jumper with stripes, and now there's actually stripes on the new uniform. I really like the yellow and brown.
6: I think that they've just listened to everybody all at once and made it more comfortable and happier to be in.
2: Luke Littler is fronting a new live Netflix show where amateur darts players will get the chance to take him on. Anyone who beats the world number one will win £500,000 and half a million pounds. That's Ned Kelly. I'm Ned Kelly. That's the latest.
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0: Andy Barnum's clear message of support for Volodymyr Zelensky.
1: I thought I would get on well with him, and I did. We got on very well indeed, and this is going to be a close partnership.
0: Huge wildfires in France and Spain.
2: The battle to contain this wildfire is very much underway. The smoke is continuing to smoulder. The smell in the air is thick.
0: And the King visits RAF Morris.
3: To have the King here, and especially to meet the families as well, I know that will, that's a memory that will stay with a lot of people for a long time.
4: This is Forces News with Siobhan Harris.
0: The Prime Minister has met Volodymyr Zelensky and told him the UK is with Ukraine 100%. The two leaders have visited a naval base in Portsmouth where hundreds of Ukrainian military personnel have spent weeks training. Andy Burnham says more is being done to help Ukraine in the war with Russia.
5: We're providing new, homegrown, jamming technology to protect Ukrainian drones. It will help them to hit their targets and help save Ukrainian lives.
0: Mr. Burnham says the relationship between the two countries is stronger than ever.
1: It was a very warm meeting. I thought I would get on well with him, and I did. We got on very well indeed, and this is going to be a close partnership. I intend to visit soon, and we will build this, and we will work through the different issues that President Zelensky has, many of which we've gone into today.
0: Mr. Zelensky thanked the Prime Minister for his commitment and thanked the people of the UK for their support.
6: Thank you to everyone in this absolutely great city and across the UK who has stood with Ukraine, who has helped us resist Russia's war, and who is helping make sure that our two flags, the Ukrainian and the British, continue to fly proudly above our strong ships.
4: This is Forces News.
0: Firefighters are dealing with major wildfires in France and Spain. A third of a million people have been forced to leave their homes, with many sleeping in sports halls and other temporary shelters. Authorities in France say they're still not in control of an unprecedented blaze that's spreading towards Bordeaux. Alistair Burke's been evacuated.
7: We had to be evacuated at 4 o'clock on Friday morning and come across. Now, I'm sitting now in Arcachon, on the other side of the Cap Ferry Peninsula, so I can see the peninsula from the window. The major fires are going on towards Bordeaux, the northeast of where I am at the moment, but I can still see stacks of smoke.
0: Jean-Luc Glaise is the president of the area's departmental council, which has responsibility for the fire and rescue service. He says he's never seen a fire like this.
8: In 22, we thought it was the most historical fire after 1949. Now we know that in 26, the fire is much more historical than the one of 22.
0: The wildfires are extensive across central and northern Spain, including major blazes near Madrid, Valencia and Davia. Sky correspondent Conor Gillies is in Ivea.
2: Edging forward in the forecast is potentially up to 40 degree heat later on this week. So while the battle to contain this wildfire is very much underway, the smoke is continuing to smoulder. The smell in the air is thick.
4: This is Forces News.
0: The sentencing hearing of a funeral director from Hull has heard how he breached the trust of grieving families on an almost industrial scale. Robert Bush, who's 48, admitted preventing the burial of 30 people alongside a number of other offences. Two women in their 20s have died after getting into difficulty while diving in a lock in Argyll and Bute. Emergency services were called to Loch Fyne yesterday afternoon. Police say their deaths are being treated as unexplained and a post-mortem examination will take place.
4: This is Forces News.
0: The King has met some of the military aviators involved in defending British sovereign base areas in Cyprus earlier this year. He was visiting RAF Mara, where he is the station's honorary air commodore. James Wharton reports.
9: King Charles was visiting Mara for the first time in his capacity as honorary air commodore, a role he took up in September 2023. And while he got the chance to take a close look at one of the UK's state-of-the-art F-35B Lightning jets, he also spoke at length with some of the pilots who were called into action defending British bases in Cyprus earlier this year. Captain Tim Flatman is the Lightning Deputy Force Commander.
10: This year it's focused mainly on Akrotiri, so 617 were deployed
3: for the defence of the sovereign base area as part of a current ops in the Middle East.
9: Last year, F-35s were deployed on HMS Prince of Wales for Op High Mast, which saw the flagship sail to the Far East. Up until last week, it's also had personnel and aircraft again on the Royal Navy's flagship, this time deployed to the North Atlantic. It means the King's visit matters more than ever, as the summer offers a short break from the tempo of operations.
3: It feels like the icing on the cake, really, for especially for a lot of people who've been away and working very, very hard. The cumulative amount of time spent away over the last couple of years for some people has been quite a lot. So I think to have the King here, and especially to meet the families as well, I know that's a memory that will stay with a lot of people for a long time.
9: As well as meeting aviators and ground crew, the King also met service families living at the base and was presented with 2 jars of honey produced by beekeepers at the station. James Wharton, BFBS Forces News, RAF Marham.
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0: Close Quarter Battle, or CQB, is fighting an enemy anywhere up to 150 metres away. In a world where social media is full of unsafe tactics, BFBS Forces News follows a group of young soldiers wanting to become CQB instructors. The course is part inspired by lessons learned from the modern battlefield. Now, in the second of our three-part series, we see if they can master the skill of CQB across different environments. This report from Sophie Kakouyannis has the sound of gunfire from the start.
10: A lot can go wrong in CQB as it's a high-pressure, high-tempo environment. The idea is these soldiers can use the same CQB tactics and commands no matter what type of environment they're fighting the enemy in, keeping battle momentum and lethality up. Ranging from corporals to captains, 30% of the soldiers on this course won't pass. Colour Sergeant Gavin Dillon is the chief instructor on the CQBI course.
11: Considering what we've seen over in Ukraine in the last couple of years, we've learnt from what they're doing over there, and it was a good opportunity a few years ago for us to sort of refine and have a look at our own doctrine.
10: The toughest test on the course is the tactical evaluation, set in the urban environment. Same rules apply as before. One retest allowed, don't score high enough, and it's off the course. We weren't allowed inside during the test, but afterwards, Corporal Liam Lindsay told me how it went.
12: I'm not someone that normally gets nerves, but you get them in there. If you fail, you're off the course. So obviously for us, you don't want to be that guy that gets sent back to unit.
10: After a couple of weeks doing CQB in the field, in urban environments, forests and trenches, 2 more students have been sent home. Now it's time for the final test, instructing. Sophie Kakouyannis, BFBS Forces News, Salisbury Plain.
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0: The Commonwealth Games reigning Olympic champion Rhys McLenaghan has missed out on a pommel horse medal, finishing 6th in the final. But there was joy for Scotland with Reuben Ward taking the silver medal and Cameron Lynn the bronze, while England's Luke Whitehouse stormed to a win in the men's floor event. Gabriel Langton says he feared he'd never be able to compete again after slipping off the high bar, landing on his head and neck during a team event on Friday. And Abigail Martin says she's delighted with her silver medal on the vault.
13: I think it's not sunk in yet. I'm really happy to have gone out there and put a good performance in on one of my strongest pieces. I think, yes, I didn't really go to plan how I would have liked it, but I think to bring myself back up today and have a good solid vault just makes me feel so happy.
0: Swimmer Adam Ramsey-Petey says he's going for gold in tonight's 50-metre breaststroke as he looks to put the disappointment of Saturday's bronze finish behind him. Essex 110-metre hurdler Sam Bennett believes the home crowds are behind him because there are no Scottish competitors. The 25-year-old qualified fastest for tonight's final and says it's great having the backing of fans.
14: So cool. Honestly, like, I've been racing all over Europe. Everybody supports you, but it's not the same way. I go down the start, I can hear people saying, come on, England, they don't know my name, my face, but they know to support me and the team, and that is just really special.
0: Chelsea have reportedly held positive initial talks with Brighton about a deal for Danny Welbeck. The experienced former Arsenal and Man United forward still has a year left on his contract. And Katie Bolter begins her campaign at the Washington Open Tennis tonight. The British number 2, who got married to Alex de Minaur earlier this month, takes on the American Ashley Kruger.
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0: Andy Burnham's met Vladimir Zelensky at a naval base in Portsmouth. The new Prime Minister says the visit shows the UK can be counted on as long as it takes. Firefighters are dealing with major wildfires in France and Spain. And King Charles has visited RAF Marham, where he's the station's honorary Air Commodore. And that's the latest. I'm Siobhan Harris.

Never be lonely from the feeling on BFBS, the Forces station. Hope you are doing well today. It is definitely a Monday. It's just Monday vibes, isn't it? But it's all right because we've got some good stuff on the way. I'm very excited about the first fresh new music track, which I have to play in half an hour because it is from Chase Unstatus. Yes. Also got Jay Huss and Ira on there. You know that's going to be a big one. Plus, I've got a brand new double decker. I made it over the weekend. I can't remember. I never remember how it sounds. I mean, it'll sound bad, but it's what degree of bad. So we're all going to find out at the same time after Royal Bloods.

0: Limbo from Royal Bloods, music from Tate McRae and Ariana Grande on the way. Right, brace yourself.
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0: Can't remember what's in this, so let's have a listen. I do have it written down. Actually, that's not too bad, is it? Obviously, I was feeling kinder than usual when I made that. You should be able to work out at least some of it pretty easily. Do need title and artist for each. And as always, there are two tunes in there. Promise you that. Any ideas? Messages at bfbs.com, please.

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1: Tit for Tat from Tate McRae on BFBS, the Forces Station. Zara Larsson on the way. I've got Tion Wayne as well. And the Modfather himself is next. But we have a double decker to tackle before we can have any more songs. Right now, it's just what used to be songs before I got to them. It's probably the kindest I've ever been, that one. I mean, the answer's there. Just this once. Don't get used to it. Don't get used to niceness. Right, Jackie, how are you? It's lovely to hear from you. Yes, Kate Bush, Babushka. That's the one, because he says Babushka. But I thought I'd let it go through because it's Monday. Annie and Mark, how are you, lovelies? Hope all is well in Germany. They have gone for the same answer as well as sending Monday vibes. Number two, question mark, question mark, question mark, question mark. Now, often it's five question marks. This is four. What does that mean? Have you got anything in mind? What does it mean? Why the difference? Have another listen. What do you think? What is in there alongside Kate Bush? Since I'm being nice, I'll give you another listen. Let me know what you're thinking for tune number two. Four question marks currently. We need to change that. Messages at bfbs.com, please. And this is how nice I am. I'm even going to play The Changing Man while you have a think. It's too much niceness. The rest of the week's just going to be wall-to-wall spite.

0: So good. Paul Weller, The Changing Man. Excellent live if you ever get the chance. Got music on the way from Tion Wayne, Zara Larsson as well. And I'd love to know what you were thinking on the double decker. Half of it, we know. That's sorted. Kate Bush, Babushka. You can hear it. What's the other half? Any ideas at all, let me know. Messages at bfbs.com.
1: Yo, it's that we break up, then make up. Make up, then break up. Car got rich now, saying that I changed.

Old Dilemma from Tion Wayne on BFBS, the Forces Station. Coming up, I have fresh new music, and it's from Chase and Status. It's one of our four tracks this week that you can vote on. I've also got the latest from Somba, and Zara Larsson is next. Let's have one last listen to this double-decker. It's new today. We know half of it already. Kate Bush, Babushka. The other half, well, I mean, I know. I've got it written down on my spreadsheet. But that's the one to be guessed. I don't want to brag, but George Wedlake was very impressed when he saw my spreadsheet. To be fair, I've made over 200 of these things, so you've got to write it down. So I'll stop going on about the spreadsheet. I can hear it. I can hear it! Sorry about that. Woof! Right, just press play again. No clues because it's Monday. You don't need one yet. It's day one. I will say the other one's an absolute tune. It's a personal favourite from whoever it is that did it. That's all I'm going to say. And it will be back tomorrow. Do you know what? Let's just play it one more time so it roll around your brain for a while. Enjoy. It'll be back tomorrow. Zara Larsson's Lush Life now.

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Samba, my body isn't ready on BFBS, the Forces Station. Hello, Hutchie. He's just been in touch. 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So I'll give this one last play, this double decker. Half of it, definitely Kate Bush, Babushka. Other half, Hutchie's wondering if it's Amy Winehouse. And I thought, since I'm being nice, just trying it out for a day, it's not for me. I wouldn't make you wait 24 hours. It's not Amy Winehouse, but thank you very much. We've got ourselves a rollover. Fresh new music is on the way after a classic from DJ Sammy. This is Heaven.

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0: Four tracks to pick from this week, as always. And I'm very excited to start with this one. It's Disgruntled, it's Chase and Status. They've teamed up with J House and Ira. And this is Lively.

Yes, please. That's Disgruntled, Chase and Status, who've teamed up with J-Hus and Ira. That's going to be on Chase and Status's album, which should be out later this year. And it is one of your voting options this week for fresh new music. They are up against Sam Smith, featuring the Two City Chorus, Cat's Eye and Flow. Soon as you've decided, give your favourite track your vote, bfbs.com/music. Latest news coming up in just under 8 minutes' time. Sheryl Crow right now, If It Makes You Happy. Biffy Clyro's A Little Love after this.

0: Prime Minister Andy Burnham has told President Zelensky that Ukraine can count on the UK for as long as it takes. In the first visit of a foreign leader during Mr. Burnham's time at No. 10, Mr. Zelensky joined him at Portsmouth Naval Base. The Prime Minister told reporters he would work hard to secure more air defence missiles for Ukraine from the US.
1: Particularly in terms of Ukraine protecting critical national infrastructure during the winters that can be very harsh in Ukraine. So we talked at length about that issue. We've taken away some things that we will now follow up with our partners. Overall, it was a very warm meeting. I thought I would get on well with him, and I did.
0: The French Interior Minister says a wildfire near Bordeaux has a life of its own and has already burnt 40,000 hectares of land. President Macron is visiting the region, having earlier chaired a crisis meeting of his cabinet. Jérôme Steff, who's the mayor of Sesta, a town just south of Bordeaux, says the fire there is more than 70 miles across at the moment.
2: If the fire reaches the city of Bordeaux, it means that we have to evacuate at least 1 million people. This fire is enormous. This is the most highest risk we have never seen in France. It will be the fire of the century.
0: Meanwhile, in Spain, the Prime Minister has visited the fire-hit region of Castellón, where officials fear conditions are getting worse. Pedro Sanchez warned that difficult hours lay ahead. Two people in their 20s have died after getting into trouble while diving in a lock in Argyll and Bute. Emergency services were called to Loch Fyne yesterday. Police say their deaths are being treated as unexplained and a post-mortem examination will take place. Hull Crown Court has been hearing emotional victim impact statements from bereaved relatives at the sentencing hearing of a former funeral director who's admitted preventing the burials of 30 people. The court was told Robert Bush from Hull breached the trust of grieving families on an almost industrial scale over 12 years. The King has met some of the military aviators involved in defending British sovereign base areas in Cyprus earlier this year. He was visiting RAF Marham, where he's the station's honorary air commodore. Captain Tim Flatman is the Lightning Deputy Force Commander.
3: It was like the icing on the cake, really, for, especially for a lot of people who have been away and working very, very hard. The cumulative amount of time spent away over the last couple of years for some people has been quite a lot. So I think to have the King here, and especially to meet the families as well, I know that's a memory that will stay with a lot of people for a long time.
0: And the government has cut its funding for the Jodrell Bank Observatory in Cheshire. All scientific work at the site is set to stop in 2028 unless more cash can be found. The UK Research and Innovation Agency says planned research and running costs at the observatory have escalated. And that's the latest. I'm Siobhan Harris.
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Katy Perry's Firework on BFBS, the Forces Station. I'm George Ryland. Good morning if you are listening in Canada. Afternoon if you're in the Falklands. Good evening if you're in Germany, Cyprus, UK, Gibraltar. Hope your Monday's going all right, or at least quickly. On the way, I've got a takeover track from our sister station Beats to help with that. I've also got music from Blur, Galantis and Tom Walker to come. We're going to be hearing more from Amy Casey, who's out in Australia to cover Exercise Pitch Black 2026 for us. And we're also going to be hearing what service personnel and their horses of the Household Cavalry Mounted Regiment have been up to on a recent break.

Charmless Man from Blur on BFBS, the Forces Station. Today, it's very exciting. We have launched BFBS Big Salute 2026 Operation Summit. And what we would love is if you would help us climb our way to a mountain of cash for military charities by joining forces for Operation Summit for the BFBS Big Salute. 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And don't worry if there is not a nearby mountain, or if you don't like mountains, you've got something against them, you never liked them, can't be getting on with them, that's fine. You can make your own. It could be some stairs. It could be that machine in the gym. A little bit of a hill. A vague incline. Whatever you want, just make sure it's enough of a challenge to get people to blow the cobwebs off of their wallets. That is what we are after. The Big Salute Day this year is Thursday, the 8th of October. So you can start your challenge now. Complete it anytime up until October the 8th. And then just send over the money that you've raised to the Big Salute, and every single penny of it will go to Forces charities. Our own teams around the Forces world will be doing their climbs as well, so we'll be hearing from all of them on October the 8th. So get in touch, let us know what you're planning, bfbs.com/summit, so we can get your local team to tell your story as well. Got a takeover track from Beats coming up after Heartbreak Anthem from Galantis, Little Mix and David Guetta.

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0: This is our sister station for your dance music, your pop, your R&B. Like the others, no interruptions. You can find them all via the BFBS app. And we get a taster track from Beats on a Monday. And this one, I have not heard for a while. It is a classic. It's from 95. It's JX, Son of a Gun.

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0: Razorlight, Before I Fall to Pieces. Music on the way from Yumi at 6. Barry Can't Swim as well on BFBS, the Forces Station. Service personnel and their horses from the Household Cavalry Mounted Regiment have been having a break from their ceremonial duties and the streets of London at Longmoor Camp, Hampshire. Towards the end of that break, they held a gymkhana. Richard Wyeth went along and had a chat with some of the regiment, starting with Lance Corporal Kieran Philpott of the Lifeguard Squadron to find out more about the competition.
1: Today at Longmoor, we are doing a gymkhana game, so basically like a pony club game. It's just a test of riders' ability over a couple of fences, some poles, some spooky areas, just to give the horses confidence and the riders the confidence, build their ability, how they ride, so it benefits them in the long run when we go back to ceremonial duties in London.
2: So what's the benefits then of running a competition like this at Gymkhana, especially being away from the usual duties?
1: It's something different. It gives the horses a different look at life and a bit more greenery than big buildings. And it just builds the riders' confidence. They don't usually do this as much. They're usually trotting down the mall in London, looking smart and presentable. This is a bit of fun where they can actually have a giggle, have a laugh, and just build their confidence, because some of them do lose confidence throughout the year. And it's just to help them build it back up again.
2: Yeah, good break from the ceremonial duties really for you. So how many teams are taking part today?
1: So there's two teams, Lifeguards and the Blues and Royals. Really good riders, all of them today. They had a little go a couple of days ago and it's like the best top 10 today.
2: I'm going to push you. Who do you think is going to be the champions?
1: Lifeguard Squadron, always. As are my Lifeguards. Can't let the Blues win. So rooting for the Lifeguards today.
2: Which is fair play, even if the CO is taking part as well.
1: He doesn't get my vote today. It's definitely Lifeguards all the way.
3: Hi, I'm Lance Corporal Rinian Rees.

0: I'm a riding instructor, so my job entails teaching some of the sort of bringing along the younger horses and mentoring and coaching some of the riders and helping them get better at their job. My job is quite varied.
1: Certainly sounds as though it's a varied role for you. What do you enjoy then about being in the Household Cavalry?
0: I think the main thing I enjoy is, again, the variety of things we do here. Like, I think coming to summer camp, completely different atmosphere from being in London, gives the horses a chance to have a break, do something new.
1: And what do you enjoy most then about being able to have a break from your normal duties in London, getting away from the big city with the horses? What do you enjoy most about it?
0: I think it's just, as I'd say, like a woosah moment, just a moment for us to completely decompress from the stresses of London. And yeah, just the change from being in London, because London can be quite hectic, quite full on constantly. So it's nice to come away and do something a little bit different.
2: My name is Lance Corporal Horse Joe Malice, and I'm in the Lifeguard Squadron. So my usual role is day to day down in the yard, in the troops, managing my Lance Corporals and my troopers. Getting in amongst it, really.
1: So what do you enjoy most then about being in Household Cavalry?
2: I would say the thing I enjoy the most is being able to work with the people that you love to work with, and the job in itself, it's such an honour, and you really have this feeling of pride when you're on a state ceremonial parade. The feeling, it's something I've never felt before.
1: Now, you've been here at Longmoor training camp for a few weeks now, a bit of a summer break with the horses, so you're here for Gymkhana today, but what else have you been doing over the few weeks?
2: So we have been going out on hacks on the training area, going over like undulating ground, like getting the horses used to different ground under their feet. They're adventuring. We've done beach rides, we've done a little bit of jumping as well when the ground was okay to jump. We've honestly done a variety of things and been brilliant.
1: You mentioned the beach rides, that must have been great.
2: Oh, so that was my first beach ride with the Household Cavalry, and it was absolutely phenomenal. The feeling unmatched, I've never felt anything like it. The smile that came off my face when we came off that beach was just, yeah, nothing like it at all.
3: I bet that is an awesome thing to do, a beach ride. That was Richard Wyeth, who was chatting to members of the Household Cavalry Mounted Regiment while they were taking a well-deserved break at Longmoor Camp in Hampshire. Driving down a 4-5.

That was Barry Can't Swim, the Scottish music producer and DJ. Return to Bebo. I love that. That is a massive tune, isn't it? On the way, we are going to be hearing from Amy Casey, who is out in Australia on Exercise Pitch Black 2026. I've also got music from Miles Smith, Rita Ora, and Bella Kay coming up after Room to Breathe from You Me at 6.

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0: Bella Kay on BFBS, the Forces Station. Music on the way from Rita Ora and Alex Warren's Carry You Home. After we hear what is going on with Exercise Pitch Black 2026. This started on the 20th of July. It runs to the 7th of August. And it's bringing together 21 nations and more than 100 aircraft for 3 weeks of demanding, complex and multinational combat air flying and training across one of the world's largest military training environments in Darwin, North Australia. Amy Casey is there to cover it for us. And she checked in with Cam and Danny on the UK Breakfast Show this morning with Flight Lieutenant Sam from the Voyager crew, but set the scene first.
1: It's beautiful weather here. That's just kind of par for the course. So every time you speak to me, just assume that it is sunny, because that's kind of where we're at, and it's absolutely gorgeous. So flying activity, the exercise is obviously in full swing. And of course, the contingency here from the UK, we have our chefs working hard to make sure that 2,500 mouths are fed. We've got our people all everywhere, right across base, not just here in Darwin, but also over at RAAF Amberley. Now, this is where our Voyager is based. Now, Cammy, the Voyager is like the workhorse of the RAF. So basically, this aircraft, if you've been on an operation or an exercise with UK Defence at any point in your career, 9 out of 10 times you've probably got there courtesy of the Voyager. It keeps jets flying, it moves freight, it really is the Swiss Army knife of everything that we do as part of UK Defence. And I've got one of the Voyager crew with me. So Flight Lieutenant Sam has joined me. First of all, let's find out, how have you been enjoying being in Australia?
2: It's absolutely brilliant. To come halfway across the world and visit a country I've only been to once when I was a small child, it's a real honour and a real pleasure to be here.
1: So we've had a little bit of a chat. I've already bigged up the Voyager, so I've done the heavy lifting for you, mate. But why is it important to this exercise?
2: Well, while we're out here, we're not only providing air-to-air refueling for our partner nations who are with us and working on that interoperability between everyone. We have the TACMED wing out here as well, who are doing their exercise, practicing mass casualty events and things like that. So basically, it's not just doing AR, it's been doing transport, bringing people to and from Amberley. It's been TACMED wing doing their medical stuff. And as we refuel our partner nations, we've got the Australians and the Germans and the Spanish and the Americans all with their other tankers flying around and making sure the exercise continues to go smoothly.
1: So for someone that's never seen air-to-air refueling before, because, I mean, we're quite lucky, we've seen it quite a few times, just walk us through what happens, because it's quite cool. You look out the window and there's like all these fighter jets standing to your left and right.
2: It's amazing to see. So what we'll do is we'll be flying around the local airspace around here in the exercise, and whether they are the Australian F-18s, the Spanish or German Typhoons, they will come up onto our wing and join in an echelon. And then one of our MSO, who's our refueling operator, will move the jets behind the hose, and maybe like it feels like it's only 6 foot away, the Typhoon or the F-18 will have its probe out and will get the probe in the basket and take some gas from us just to keep them in the fight for longer.
1: And so we can have sort of maybe 4 aircraft in a one-hour that will come and refuel from us before they fly away. Like, so how many waves can we kind of do like that?
2: Well, it depends really. I mean, we normally on exercise like this take a 4 ship, so 4 jets. But I believe the other day we had the Germans leaving on one wing, so a 4 ship of Germans on one side, and then a 4 ship of Spanish came up on the other side. So I mean, at that point we had 8, but it can be constant.
1: Well, there you go, Cammy. I mean, Voyager has really been put through its paces. So just, I mean, you can imagine if we set the scene, you're at the back of the aircraft, you're seeing all of these fighters come up, take fuel from our Voyager, you walk through the body of the Voyager and you can see the medics, they're working on people, they've got like mass casualties and all sorts of scenarios playing out. You know, they've got people on stretchers, they're, you know, doing CPR, all that sort of good stuff. And then you come up to the front, into the cockpit and look out to the windows to the left and right, and you can see partner nation tankers flying along Side you. So it's really, really cool. And I think we can safely say everybody here from the RAF is really proud to be here and contribute to this huge exercise.
0: I think we can also safely say Amy Casey is having a fabulous time in Darwin, Australia on Exercise Pitch Black 2026. More updates will be incoming.
3: Oh, I hope you know I will carry you home, whether it's tonight or 50.

Anywhere from Rita Ora on BFBS, the Forces Station. Latest news is on the way after Miles Smith with Hold Me in the Dark. Jess Braces with you after that because George Wedlake is on his holidays this week. I did know where he's gone, completely forgotten, but at least this time I haven't WhatsApped him with have a holiday. Just a weird, vaguely threatening instruction because there was a word that I forgot to put in that message. Do you know, he's never picked me up on it, actually. One day, I'm sure. I'm George Ireland. I'll be back tomorrow from 4 p.m. UK time. Have a good rest of the Monday, or at least a quick one.

0: Andy Burnham has told Volodymyr Zelensky that he and the UK are behind Ukraine 100%. He made the comments as he welcomed the president to Portsmouth Naval Base, where Ukrainian military personnel have been training. The Prime Minister says it's no accident he's become the first international visitor since taking office last week. Mr. Zelensky thanked him for his support.
1: Our relationship with the UK is stronger than ever, and I thank Andy for his commitment to this partnership and for giving so much attention to defence and to our security.
0: A new survey suggests Labour's drawn level with Reform UK following the takeover of Andy Burnham as party leader and Prime Minister. It's the first time the government's been in a position other than behind Nigel Farage's party for 15 months, according to the YouGov poll. The Prince and Princess of Wales say their thoughts are with everyone affected by the devastating wildfires in France, Spain and the UK. French firefighters have warned they're still not in control of the major wild blaze near the city of Bordeaux. Claire Carter's lived there for 40 years. She's already had to evacuate twice since the fires began.
2: We were evacuated on Thursday to start with, and we were told at 2 o'clock all the phones with sirens going off saying, you know, evacuate, evacuate. But the trouble was everybody was evacuating at the same time. So to do 30 kilometres, it took us almost 3 hours. Then we went to my husband's daughter's. And then in the middle of the night on Saturday, we got an alarm again to evacuate from her home, but in the middle of the night. So that was a bit difficult.
0: Two people in their 20s have died after reports of divers getting into trouble in a lock in Argyll and Bute. Emergency services were called to Loch Fyne yesterday afternoon. The deaths are being treated as unexplained. A former Royal Navy petty officer who's a convicted double murderer has now been found guilty of sexually assaulting four people. The offences date between 1994 and 1999, with Winchester Crown Court hearing that Alan Grimston considered killing two of the victims. The 66-year-old has been serving time since 2001 for the murders of Nicholas Wright and Sean Jenkins in the late 1990s. Team Wales twin sisters Emily and Abigail Roper say they can't believe they've both won Commonwealth bronze medals within hours of each other. Abigail secured third place in the vault, while Emily got her podium position on the uneven bars. Emily says having her sister alongside her in the competition is really special.
3: To be honest, we didn't even really know we were going to come to the Commonwealth Games a few years ago, so coming here now, being selected for the team and then getting a medal each is just unreal. Throughout the middle, I kind of like don't hear anything, but then at the end again, I heard her and I was just like, do it for her, land this mum.
0: Elsewhere, England gymnast Luke Whitehouse says he's over the moon to have won gold on the floor, and Adam Ramsey-Peaty goes for gold in the 50 metres breaststroke later tonight. That's the latest. I'm Siobhan Harris.

0: I can pal on them. There you go.
1: Jason Derulo and Trumpets on the BFBS, the Forces stage. And how's it going? How has the start of your week been? Happy Monday. It is Jess Bracey with you right across the Forces world in Germany, Gibraltar, Cyprus, across the UK, out in the Falkland Islands and on Operation Kibrit in Estonia. Got music to come from Alicia Keys after Ellen Langley and B.

Gorgeous song, isn't it? Alicia Keys and Lifeline on BFBS, the Forces Station. So looking ahead to some Commonwealth Games action tonight then. Weightlifting is taking place from 8pm UK time. And then tomorrow morning from 8.30, bowls and para bowls, weightlifting and athletics and para athletics, followed by swimming and para swimming. 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

Madonna and Danceria. It's BFBS, the Forces Station. Jess Bracey with you for the next couple of hours of music to come from Baby Bird, but now an artist who is just absolutely smashing it at the moment. Latest from Gracie Abrams. Look at that.

Baby Bird and You're Gorgeous on VFBS. Proper throwback for your Monday. Speaking of all things throwbacks, 20 years after it opens the whole world up to Snow Patrol, the album Eyes Open has officially surpassed 10 million sales worldwide. Now, the landmark achievement adds another major chapter to the story of the band's fourth studio record, which returns on Friday. If you haven't heard it yet, it is absolutely gorgeous. So yeah, 20 years of Snow Patrol. Can you believe it?

Labyrinth, Emily Sandé, and Beneath Your Beautiful on BFBS. Now, looking at some defence news then. The Ministry of Defence has announced significant changes in the size and makeup of the British forces held at readiness in Estonia, designed to deter Russia from invading the country. From April next year, the force component will transition from the armoured battle group model it currently is into a brand new mobile anti-armour force composed of 1,200 soldiers. So you might be one of those listening to the radio right now. If you are, I hope you are keeping safe and well. You can read more about that story on our website, forcesnews.com.

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Kaiser Chiefs and Modern Way on a BFBS. So very good evening. If you are joining us in shape, you're already thinking, I know it's only Monday, but I've got no plans for the weekend. Give me something to do. Well, Brit Bar is hosting a cocktail evening on Friday from 7 p.m. onwards. Join the summer fun with cocktails, mocktails available from 7 with some great conversations and lots of community spirit as well. Info for that one taken from the Shape Community newsletter.

Always takes me back to my time in Cyprus many, many moons ago, but this was absolutely everywhere. M.O. and Bad Vibe on BFBS, the Forces Station. Noel Gallagher's High Flying Birds, and then Calvin Harris taking you up to all your latest headlines. 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
2: The Prime Minister has met Volodymyr Zelensky and told him the UK is with Ukraine 100%. The two leaders have visited a naval base in Portsmouth, where hundreds of Ukrainian military personnel have spent weeks training. Andy Burnham says more is being done to help Ukraine in the war with Russia.
3: We're providing new, homegrown, jamming technology to protect Ukrainian drones. It will help them to hit their targets and help save Ukrainian lives.
2: Prince William says wildfires across Europe are a stark reminder of challenges posed by an increasingly extreme climate. As he and Kate offered their thoughts to those affected, hundreds of thousands of homes have been evacuated in France and Spain, with vast areas of land scorched. Crews are now racing against time to stop flames from reaching Bordeaux. Higher temperatures and strong winds are forecast. The French President Emmanuel Macron's visited a control centre.
4: The priority, obviously, is lives. When you need to move to save lives, you move people. When you need to sacrifice forest or sometimes equipment to save lives, we will do that.
2: A former Royal Navy petty officer who's a convicted double murderer has been found guilty of sexually assaulting four people. The offences date back between 1994 and 1999, with Winchester Crown Court hearing Alan Grimson considered killing two of the victims. The 66-year-old has been serving time since 2001 for the murders of Nicholas Wright and Sean Jenkins in the late 1990s. Two people in their 20s have died after reports of divers getting into trouble in a lock in Argyll and Bute. Emergency services were called to Loch Fyne yesterday afternoon. The King has met some of the military aviators involved in defending British sovereign base areas in Cyprus earlier this year. He was visiting RAF Marham, where he's the station's honorary air commodore. Captain Tim Flatman is the Lightning Deputy Force Commander.
5: It feels like the icing on the cake, really, for especially for a lot of people who have been away and working very, very hard. The cumulative amount of time spent away over the last couple of years for some people has been quite a lot. So I think to have the King here, and especially to meet the families as well, I know that's a memory that will stay with a lot of people for a long time.
2: Rhys McClenahan says he's going to look at what went wrong after his sixth place finish in the Commonwealth Pommel Horse Final. The Northern Ireland athlete is the current Olympic champion, but made mistakes on the apparatus in Glasgow. But he says he'll take positives from the routine.
6: A competition is always a good reflection of where you're at training. You can try new things. They sometimes work, they sometimes don't work. You can fluke a routine in training. You can't fluke a routine in competition, I don't think. And it shows where I'm at. That's a great place to look at and analyse.
2: And Scotland's Reuben Ward and Cameron Lynn took home the silver medal and bronze medal, respectively. And that's the latest. I'm Siobhan Harris.

0: a pretty good spinning track, this one, isn't it? If you are doing a late night workout session, Milky and Mograb with Just The Way You Are on a BFBS. It's Jess Bracey with you for your Monday. Right across the Forces world, music still to come from Tom Grennan. After D-Ream, things can only get better.
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Tom Grennan and How Does It Feel on BFBS, the Forces Station. Coming up, we're going to be hearing from the incredible military veteran Chris Ryan, talking all about his SAS history after this from Chaka Khan, Snoop Dogg and Boogies In My Soul.

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Now, a best-selling military author has published a new novel. Chris Ryan, who holds the record for the

0: and they evacuate it, but someone else within the spying facilities intercept this, and they've got a buyer for it, all enriched uranium, and it's going to the Middle East. But within that group, there's a spy, like a plant, and I mean, the twist of the story is it's going to the far...
1: Well, don't give too much away.
0: Well, it's going to a far-right organisation, and the story unfolds like that. Now, the manuscript had been cleared by the publishers, and it was in the being printed when the Americans actually bombed Iran, so the timing was perfect. But I think with any of my novels, there's a framework. So the only difference is the big picture of what the operation is, and because I spent 10 years in the regiment, characters, they never die. You know, you can have some of the old boys that when I joined 22SES, they were really tough guys. They'd all been through Oman, the battles there and everything. It affected them in certain ways, so you keep that guy, which he would fit into a soldier that had spent 20 years in Afghanistan or Iraq. So the characters, you just tweak them and just change the dates. But the framework is the only thing that changes.
1: How important is that military authenticity?
0: It's very important. My editor first, when we first met, he said, you only write about a subject that you've got an inside knowledge of and you know it, because there's another story here. So I stuck with that. Now, sadly, my mum was dying of cancer. And we managed to get her into St. Oswald's Hospice in Gosforth, up in Newcastle. We knew she was going to die, and she had about a week before she would go into chain stoking. And she just said, tell me a story. And I was staying with her 24/7. And I came up with the story of two families from a Scottish fishing village. And it was all to do with a mistake within the family and a misunderstanding, and over several generations there was hatred. There was a lot of drug smuggling and just general life. And I did a lot of research up on the West Coast, where you would meet people and they never leave the village or the area. They stick to that life, and it was interesting, but it was supposed to be a family saga. Now, just before Mum died, she said, get that story published. And I said, well, it can't be published under a Chris Ryan name. And she went, well, do it under Molly Jackson, who was her sister, who had died of the same type of cancer, which I did, and the book was the Fisherman's Daughter. But when I put the manuscript in, my editor went through it, and he said, hey, this was supposed to be a family saga, and it's more violent than a Chris Ryan novel. And this goes to say, as in, you don't stray far from your roots.
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MK, Poppy Bascom and Zone on BFBS, the Forces station. 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Andreas Johnson and Glorious.

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Lewis Capaldi and Forget Me on BFBS, the Forces Station. It's a bit sad news for you Monday then, because a Second World War veteran who was wounded while fighting on D-Day has died in Cyprus. Harold Fenwick passed away peacefully in his sleep on the 9th of July, aged 103. The Scotsman was believed to be the last British Second World War veteran living in Cyprus. So what an incredible history. And I was very fortunate to go to Normandy for the 80th anniversary of D-Day last year, an experience I will never, ever forget. You can read more about that on our website, forcesnews.com.

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After Holly Humberstone and To Love Somebody.

0: The Burnham has told Volodymyr Zelensky that he and the UK are behind Ukraine 100%. He made the comments as he welcomed the president to a naval base in Portsmouth, where Ukrainian military personnel have been training. The prime minister says it's no accident he's become his first international visitor since taking office last week. Volodymyr Zelensky thanked him for the support.
1: Our relationship with the UK is stronger than ever, and I thank Andy for his commitment to this partnership and for giving so much attention to defence and to our security.
0: President Emmanuel Macron says France is facing its most difficult situation since the Second World War because of wildfires. Flames are nearing Bordeaux with crews in a race against time before a heatwave and stronger winds set in. Meanwhile, a fire outside Madrid is Spain's biggest on record. Maria Canadé owns a campsite there.
2: When we left here on the boat, we went elsewhere as they told us helicopters and planes were going to come. We went to a place that had no phone signal to be picked up. When we saw that no one came, we rode elsewhere to get signal so we could ring. When we rode, we saw that it was starting to burn here.
0: The Prince and Princess of Wales say their thoughts are with everyone affected by the wildfires. Donald Trump says the Americans are having good talks with Iran. Washington abruptly suspended a near two-week bombing campaign on Saturday in the US president's latest U-turn in the war. Details of some of the 67 offences admitted by a Hull funeral director have been heard during the start of a five-day sentencing hearing for Robert Bush. A court's been told he smiled as he handed one family the wrong ashes. Police in Cornwall have said a man and a woman who died after getting into difficulty in the sea in the UK were a father and a daughter. The man, who was in his 60s, and the woman, who was in her 30s, both from Doncaster, were pulled from the water at Fistral Beach last night. BBC correspondent Dan Johnson says there have been a number of deaths in recent days.
3: There was that incident in Sussex yesterday. Two divers have been pronounced dead in Scotland, in Loch Fyne, and a mum and daughter drowned last week off the Essex coast. So the fear is that with so much hot and sunny weather and so many families heading to the coast, there could be more people potentially in danger, possibly later this week. The advice is, if you see anyone in difficulty, call the Coast Guard and try and get them something to help them float.
0: The future of the UK's largest telescopes at risk. The UK Research and Innovation is withdrawing funding for the Jodrell Bank Observatory in Cheshire when the current deal ends in 2028. And England's Adam Ramsay-Peaty has had to settle for a second bronze medal at the Commonwealth Games after a third-place finish in the 50-metres breaststroke final. He was aiming to improve on Saturday's 100-metres in Glasgow. Ramsay-Peaty is using the event as part of his preparations for the LA Olympics in 2028. That's the latest. I'm Siobhan Harris.
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It's Ray and Call On Me on a BFBS, the Forces station. It's so wild hearing Ray's like dancey tracks and then looking at her direction now. What an incredible talent. It's Jess Bracey with you for your Monday. Hope you're keeping well and you're part of the Forces world. Alex Warren now.

Alex Warren and Fever Dream on BFBS, the Forces Station. So have you listened to our latest podcast, Daily Dit? In today's episode, we're reflecting all things Farnborough Airshow. Honestly, I saw so many great things on social media about this. I am very, very jealous that I didn't get to go along to it or go to any air shows this year, for a matter of fact. So a great conversation with Lauren Mitchell and Richard Wyeth, and asking the questions that's on all our minds. How do you pronounce Chinook? Chinook? Waka Waka, as they mentioned in the show. Definitely worth a listen. bfbs.com/podcast.

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always reminds me of the film Bruce Almighty. The power, snap, on BFBS, the forces station. Maybe that's just me, but now it makes you want to watch like a Jim Carrey back-to-back films now. Very good evening. If you are joining us in Gibraltar, Jess Bracey with you. Just a reminder that tomorrow and every Tuesday, it is your weekly coffee morning from the Naffy at Helm Point. Starting at 11:15, going on until 12:30. New or old to British Forces Gibraltar, great chance to meet people over a cuppa, and everyone is welcome along to that one. Jazzy, Chris Lorenzo, this is Invisible.

The Lumineers and home. Hey, Arlo, BFBS, the Forces Station, got a very exciting announcement for you coming up with Jenny and Dua Lipa with Handlebars.

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George Michael spinning the wheel on a BFBS The Forces station. So yes, very exciting announcement to make, because you might have heard with Lydia Tessa earlier on today on Totally Connected, we are launching our BFBS Big Salute campaign today, Operation Summit. So we've got so many amazing like mountain ranges right across the Forces world, in Germany, across the Falkland Islands, in Cyprus, in Wales, in Gibraltar, and we want you to raise a mountain of cash to support some military charities, some incredible charities. To sign up, bfbs.com/

She's going to be playing at the incredible Tomorrowland Festival over the summer. Bebe Rexha, Faithless and New Religion on BFBS. And when asking the legend that is David Guetta, who's done Tomorrowland like 20 times, she was like, Guetta, got any advice? And he went, it just needs to be pure energy. Just go hammer it. Imagine that from one of the greatest.

carousels, music for a sushi restaurant owner, BFBS. Got down and rolling in at the deep, taking you up to all your latest headlines after Liam Gallagher and Better Days.

0: The Prime Minister has met Volodymyr Zelensky and told him the UK is with Ukraine 100%. The two leaders have visited Portsmouth Naval Base, where hundreds of Ukrainian military personnel have spent weeks training. Andy Burnham says the relationship between the two countries is stronger than ever.
1: It was a very warm meeting. I thought I would get on well with him, and I did. We got on very well indeed, and this is going to be a close partnership. I intend to visit soon, and we will build this, and we will work through the different issues that President Zelensky has, many of which we've gone into today.
0: President Macron says France is facing its most difficult situation since the Second World War because of wildfires. While officials in the Spanish capital Madrid say fires there are the worst the region's ever experienced. Flames are just miles from Bordeaux, with crews in a race against time before a heatwave and stronger winds set in. Jerome Steff, who's the mayor of Cesta, a town just south of Bordeaux, says the fire there is more than 70 miles across at the moment.
2: If the fire reaches the city of Bordeaux, it means that we have to evacuate at least 1 million people. This fire is enormous. This is the most highest risk we have never seen in France. It will be the fire of the century.
0: Two people in their 20s have died on a diving trip at Loch Fyne in Argyll and Bute. Police are treating the deaths as unexplained. And three people have died recently after getting into difficulty in the sea in resorts in Cornwall and Sussex. Ross McLeod is water safety manager for the RNLI.
3: It really has been an unprecedented few weeks for drownings. Be aware of things like rip currents, which can catch out even the strongest of swimmers. And the best way you can do that is to try and only enter the water at a lifeguarded location between the red and yellow flags.
0: Donald Trump says the Americans are having good talks with Iran. Washington abruptly suspended a near two-week bombing campaign on Saturday in the US president's latest U-turn in the war. Adam Ramsey-Beattie says he's swum his last Commonwealth individual race after getting a bronze medal in the 50 metres breaststroke. It's his second third-place finish at the Games in Glasgow, following his result in the 100 metres breaststroke on Saturday. The England swimmer says he has a lot to learn from his performances.
4: Four Commonwealth Games later, you know, we're back in Glasgow, and it's been an incredible experience. And I think for me, I need to look at how to improve those arena skills, but also keep it in perspective that I put way too much pressure on myself.
0: Australia's Sam Williamson took gold, while South Africa's Michael Hooley got the silver. And Jack Draper's return to tennis has suffered another setback after his withdrawal from the Washington Open. That's the latest. I'm Siobhan Harris.

Sam Fender and people watching on BFBS, the Forces station. It's Jess Brady with you for one more hour until the wonderful Nikki Smith takes over right across the Forces world. In Germany, Gibraltar, Cyprus, across the UK, down the Falkland Islands. So good to have you company. And whilst we are playing a bit of Sam Fender, how is this for an amazing fact? Sam Fender and Olivia Dean's Ramian has drawn level with Frankie Lane's, I Believe, as the longest running UK number one single of all time, 18 non-consecutive weeks at the summit. The collaboration could claim the record outright on Friday and become the undisputed official singles chart champion. How cool is that? You would be so chuffed going down in the record books for that. Music still to come from Andy C and Becky Hill, but now Def Leppard, Animal.

Becky Hill, Andy C and Indestructible on BFBS. So have you been following the Commonwealth Games over the last couple of days? Well, all eyes are on the four military personnel taking part at this year's Games. What about the people who are making it work behind the scenes? It has been revealed that Army Boxing's Nathan Pierce was selected to lead and organise the boxing competition as competitions manager, which is a pretty interesting role to be taking on. Now, the operations manager for Army Boxing has previously helped at the Commonwealth Games in other roles, but you must feel so proud to do that. You can read more about that behind the scenes info, forcesnews.com. On a

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0: Back to the music. 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

Lil Nas X and Star Walking from League of Legends. It's BFBS, the Forces Station. Jess Bracey with you. Now, the one thing I love about Mondays on BFBS is that we bring you four fresh new music tracks. 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Now, it's called Remedied, lifted from the highly anticipated sophomore album Therapy at the Club, which is released on the 7th of August. Speaking about this track, they said it's for anyone who's been stuck in a rut. It's that moment you finally get up, get out, and remember who

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Fresh new music from Flo and Remedied on BFBS, the Forces station. If that is your favourite track of the week, you know what to do. 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And keeping up the energetic, feel good vibes. You need a bit of an oomph for your Monday. 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

you go, and move into the sun on BFBS, the Forces station. Now, did you listen to our music special, speaking of all things dance, with Sonny Federa over the weekend? No? Why not? Well, you can listen to that again tomorrow, 7 p.m. UK time. The incredible Australian artist in a conversation with Joe Carden, talking all things latest album and playing a game of this or that to get to know Sonny a little bit more.

Years and Years and Starstruck on a BFBS, the Forces Station. So I hope you had a fantastic weekend, however you spent it. I spent mine at home in Anglesey and just went to Lambaris for the weekend, just have a bit of a mooch around. Yes, I did look at Snowdon. I thought, now's not the time to be climbing Snowdon. I should be prepping for Op Summit for the BFBS Big Slope. But hey, give me time, give me a day. I'll make sure I do it. I've done it once. Does that count? Tim Spiro now, and Material Lover.

Etienne Spiro and Material Lover on BFBS, the Forces Station. That is it from me. Thank you so much for your company. Got Rudimental and Skepta, Green and Gold, taking you up to all your latest headlines. And then Nicky Smith with you, going into your Tuesday across the Forces world. However you're spending the rest of your evening, hope it's a good one.

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2: The French President Emmanuel Macron is warning the coming weeks will be tough after visiting the southwestern region of Gironde, where officials say a huge wildfire is now just 9 miles away from the city of Bordeaux. Mr. Macron says the situation was more difficult than at any time since the Second World War, and all efforts will be made to extinguish the flames.
3: Doubtless, tomorrow will be more complicated than today. We'll commit every possible resource and continue to innovate alongside you to win that battle. The priority is, of course, saving lives. So when we need to relocate to save lives, we relocate. When we need to sacrifice forest or sometimes property to save lives, we do it.
2: And the Spanish government says the country is facing a decisive 2 days to control wildfires burning there. Temperatures in some parts of the country are forecast to reach 40 Celsius tomorrow. Andy Burnham has told Volodymyr Zelensky that he and the UK are behind Ukraine 100%. He made the comments as he welcomed the president to a naval base in Portsmouth, where Ukrainian military personnel have been training. The Prime Minister says it's no accident he's become the first international visitor since taking office last week, and Mr. Zelensky's thanked him for his support.
4: Our relationship with the UK is stronger than ever, and I thank Andy for his commitment to this partnership and for giving so much attention to defence and to our security.
2: Labour's drawn neck and neck in the polls with Reform UK, according to a YouGov survey. Andy Burnham's appointed Equalities Minister Bridget Phillipson as the party's chair. Donald Trump says the Americans are having good talks with Iran. He's told reporters there's a chance a deal could be struck. Washington abruptly suspended a near two-week bombing campaign on Saturday in the US president's latest U-turn in the war. Speaking aboard Air Force One, Mr. Trump sounded a note of optimism along with a warning.
5: We're talking right now. You know, they wanted to talk. Their people said, please don't drop, don't shoot last night, the night before. Don't do it. You know, we're having good talks. So we'll see what happens. I think there's a good chance that something could happen. And if it does, good. If it doesn't, we go back to doing what we were doing 2 days ago.
2: A pro-Palestine protester who scaled the tower housing Big Ben has been given a suspended jail term. Removing 30-year-old Daniel Day in March last year took 17 hours and cost £67,000. The English swimmer Adam Ramsay-Peeters won a second bronze medal at the Commonwealth Games. He finished behind Australia's Sam Williamson and South Africa's Michael Hooley in the men's 50-metre breaststroke. Sam Bennett's run a personal best and got a silver medal for England in the 110-metre hurdles. And Chelsea appear to be targeting more experienced players ahead of the new season. The Premier League side are reportedly interested in signing Jordan Henderson from Brentford. That's the latest. I'm Siobhan Harris.

Stupid song from Olivia Rodrigo. And before that, it was Get Lucky with Daft Punk and Pharrell Williams. I probably didn't need to tell you that, did I? How you doing then? Nikki Smith with you, back, and had a bit of a break, 2 weeks. I am actually in a different location as well. I am in the UK at the moment. And I have to say, if you're also based in the UK, the weather is phenomenal at the moment. It is non-stop sunshine, which is, after all the wrong clothes, obviously. And the grass, which I was hoping not to see any more brown from my Middle Eastern location normally, is a nice shade of brown. So I can't get away from that. I was hoping to see all those beautiful pastures and fields, but no. Anyway, I'm back with you for the next week. It's busted.

Well, my main reason for coming back to the UK was to go and visit some universities for my daughter. She's not going to go this year, but she'll be going next year. And when you live overseas, it's a bit difficult to sort of see the unis on the open days. So we thought we'd take this opportunity in the summer holidays to go and visit some of them. Private tours that we're having. Yeah, I've been just driving up and down the country at the moment. It's been a long, long journey. And, you know, lots and lots of traffic jams, lots of potholes, which, you know, everybody moans about, don't they, in the UK. So, yeah, it's not really been a holiday, but it's good to see different parts of the country that you might not normally go and see. Of course, in the UK, you don't really go and explore what's on your doorstep, do you? If you're back in the UK, don't forget also to use your defence discount card. If you haven't already got one, then do get yourself one. If you are a veteran as well, you can log on to that service and you get loads and loads of discounts in places that you don't realise. In fact, where we're staying, our local swimming pool even offers Forces discount, which is brilliant and quite a good saving, actually. Right, Beyonce up next, then Break My Soul. We've got your Forces story on the way in about the next 10.

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And it has been slightly shrunken down. So if you've done that before and you thought, God, this has taken ages, it should take you less time now to fill that in and give us some feedback on our radio, TV and news services. And as a result of you doing that survey, sending it back to us, you'll go into a draw to win yourself some shopping vouchers. So good luck. Winner picked at random. She left.

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0: 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Back to the music.

am sitting on the fence about that one at the moment. I think maybe for me, as I've been driving around the car, I've been kind of like listening to a lot of music, and that one seems to be coming on a lot. I don't know. H might have spoilt the original for me. If you like the original, it's probably a little bit too old now for maybe you to remember, but that one does sample an original track. Rewind, of course, back with you tomorrow, and also as one of our platform stations that you can find on your smart speakers and also on the BFBS app, as well as tunes like this then from Blur, Next Coffee and TV, and heading to Bryce Norton after

0: It's Coffee and TV, it's Blur on BFBS at the Forces Station. Now, an evening of entertainment, raising money for an important cause and the chance to bid on some seriously unforgettable experiences. We're talking about the Healing Military Minds Gala Ball. It's returning this September, raising money to support the mental health of veterans, serving military personnel and their families. And when we say unforgettable, there's one auction prize in particular that you could give an experience most people can only dream of. Now, founded by reservist Hayley Court, Gemma Lee James caught up with her to find out what's happening this year.
1: So the Healing Military Minds Ball is about raising a lot of funds for combat stress, but it's also awareness for veterans who are suffering, and that's one of the big points. It's not just about the funds. If you can help just one person, it's all worth it.
2: It makes a difference. And if someone hasn't been to the ball before, what can they expect the moment they walk through the doors?
1: Oh, it's a massive wow. It's just entertainment from start to finish. It's the bagpipes, the drums. We got entertainment all through the dinner, entertainment after the dinner, you know, and I even tried to get entertainment into breakfast, but they said no to me.
2: That could be an all day ball.
1: Yes.
2: What's going to make this year different to any other year?
1: The entertainment, I mean, it's run by Natalie from G&T's down in Carterton, you know, so she's a professional at all this. So she's got different bands now, you know, better bands, better entertainment. There'll never be a gap where you think, oh, what's next?
2: What about the auction? It's always a popular one as well. Is there going to be some things that people are going to be fighting over to bid in?
1: Oh, yeah, definitely. We've got different auction prizes now coming up. And if anyone out there's got anything for us, you know, please let us know.
2: Any clues to what maybe the sort of special auction prize would be? Because I think last year there was a tour sort of backstage with Bruce Dickinson from Iron Maiden. That was a popular one. It's going to take a lot to top that. What have you got?
1: Well, we've got FA Cup final tickets.
2: That's
1: which would be
2: popular.
1: Amazing. Yeah, we've got, and to be honest, we might even have Bruce Dickinson's tickets again.
2: Ooh.
1: You know, fingers crossed. But also, we've got Soho House, that's Celebrity Haunt. Good one as well is a flight in an aircraft around the Mach Loop with a fighter pilot instructor.
2: Oh, that is going to be absolutely, I mean, that is like the once in a lifetime experience.
1: Exactly, that's what we're after. You know, I mean, once in a lifetime experience, so people, you know, experience something really special.
2: I am definitely going to be bidding for that one. And of course, people, if they can't make the night, can also bid from home.
1: Well, not the live auctions, but it is for the silent auction. We've got lots of prizes coming up for the silent auction.
2: I mean, this is clearly a cause that is very close to your heart. I mean, what made you get involved in Healing Military Minds?
1: I started in COVID when the fundraisers were struggling. Combat Stress was one of the fundraisers that were struggling, and my friends wouldn't be here without Combat Stress. So I just thought about it and I thought, hang on, why aren't we doing something as the military? And then that's when it started, and I just started something small, Pay the Boss. And then it just got bigger and bigger. And now we've raised £235,000.
2: Wow, that is astonishing. Congratulations. All your hard work is paying off here, because mental health, it can be such a difficult conversation for a lot of people, particularly in the military community. I mean, why is it so important to keep having that conversation?
1: A lot of people don't like to talk about things. Over the years, it gets worse and worse, you know, and we want to keep this awareness out there that there's actually help.
2: So the money that is raised through Healing Military Minds, can you give us an example of how that goes to support people?
1: Well, one of my close friends, her husband really suffers. She's been on a course to help her understand what he's going through. And now they're much happier than what they were. Combat Stress does so much. It's a 24-hour line, you know, so anyone wants to, at 2 o'clock in the morning, 3 o'clock, they're there for you. Actually, Healing Military Minds, we're all going down to the headquarters, and we're going to see firsthand what it's all about.
2: And if someone is listening right now and maybe needs a little bit of help, what advice would you be giving to them?
1: Don't be scared. These people are on the end of the helplines and professionals. They make you relax straight away.
0: It sounds like it's going to be a brilliant night, all for an incredibly important cause and with some serious impressive auction prizes up for grabs. It's Healing My Military Minds Gala Ball, 26th of September, 6 o'clock at the De Vere Cotswold Water Park in Cirencester. If you want more details, then healingmilitaryminds.org, and get your money out and get bidding for some of those amazing auction prizes.

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It's Freya Ridings. That is Castles on BFBS. Just going back to the Healing Military Minds Gala Ball from Brize Norton. We just heard that story earlier. Don't do what my friend did. I don't know how he ended up getting into some kind of like auction thing that he did. And he bid way too much money on an auction item. It was actually Taylor Swift when she was doing her, you know, her tour. And he ended up paying thousands for these seats and then couldn't get out of the deal. And anyway, he said it was the best concert ever. This-

This is Love. It is David Gray on BFBS talking about concerts and tours. This lady doing her thing at the moment as well. It's Ariana Grande next for you here on BFBS.

Billie Eilish, Birds of a Feather. Now, she was a lady that I went to see in concert last year. Amazing. And this year's gig for me was Bruno Mars. Went on Friday at Wembley Stadium. OMG. Can I just say the man is smooth. He can play the drums, the guitar, the piano. He can dance. He can sing. And his band are phenomenal. Yeah, it was great to see him.

0: The Prime Minister has met Volodymyr Zelensky and told him the UK is with Ukraine 100%. The two leaders have visited a naval base in Portsmouth where hundreds of Ukrainian military personnel have spent weeks training. Andy Burnham says the relationship between the two countries is stronger than ever.
1: It was a very warm meeting. I thought I would get on well with him, and I did. We got on very well indeed, and this is going to be a close partnership. I intend to visit soon, and we will build this, and we will work through the different issues that President Zelensky has, many of which we've gone into today.
0: French officials say a wildfire on the outskirts of Bordeaux is contained, but rising temperatures and shifting winds could see it flare up again. 42,000 hectares have burned in the region. Almost 400,000 people have been forced out of their homes by wildfires in France and central Spain. Maria Canete owns a campsite near Madrid. Her land has been destroyed.
2: I feel awful coming back here. I feel powerless. No one has told us anything. No one is helping us. We don't know anything about what's going on. It was really hard to set up this business. It has taken us 11 years to get here.
0: New technical education routes are to be made available to 14-year-olds in England as part of a drive to tackle youth unemployment. New technical pathways, combining skills training with work experience, will be rolled out from September 2028. Prime Minister Andy Burnham says he wants these to be put on equal footing with traditional academic routes. School unions have welcomed the move, but say they want to see more details. Adam Ramsay-Peaty says he swam his last Commonwealth individual race after getting a bronze medal in the 50 metres breaststroke. It's his second third-place finish at the Games in Glasgow, following his result in the 100 metres breaststroke. The England swimmer says he has a lot to learn from his performances.
3: Four Commonwealth Games later, you know, we're back in Glasgow, and it's been an incredible experience. And I think for me, I need to look at how to improve those arena skills, but also keep it in perspective that I've got way too much pressure on myself.
0: Australia's Sam Williamson took gold, while South Africa's Michael Hooley got the silver. Southern Brave have lost their opening three games of the season in the cricket's The 100 with a three-wicket defeat at home to My London. Jamie Smith's 46 helped the hosts to 132 for 9, but Ollie Pope got their opponents past their target on the final ball in Southampton. In the corresponding women's fixture, My London were denied a first win in the competition as they were edged out by just one run. And Jack Draper's return to tennis has suffered another setback after his withdrawal from the Washington Open. The former British number one continues to suffer from a left arm injury and was due to begin his campaign tomorrow. You can find more news and sport on our website at forcesnews.com. That's the latest. I'm Simon Hunter.

0: from 2003. What a time to be alive, eh? Good morning. How are you doing? Tuesday, 28th of July, 7 minutes past seven here in Brunei. Waking up to a slightly brighter day than it was yesterday morning. Yesterday, the weather was just rubbish. It was totally, totally rubbish. It was just like, it was a gravy day. I've decided when it's like overcast and rainy and just a bit, it's a gravy day. It's a day where you need something with gravy. Gravy. And I think I'm totally right because that is what I had for my tea last night, and I tell you, it was beautiful. Beautiful. It's one of Ken Shepherd's pies. Wow.
1: With gravy.
0: Anyway, weather today. Cloudy with some showers this afternoon. Highs of 33 Celsius. Partly cloudy into this evening. Getting down to lows of 25. And if you're listening from Diego Garcia, good morning to you. How you doing? Currently 8 minutes past five where you are. Plenty of sunshine today for your Tuesday. Highs of 27 degrees. Oh, it's going to be a fabulous day, isn't it? It's going to be a good day. You know what it is? Today is going to be a good day because I am treating the office to a taco box from Ricardo's Mexican. I've also made some homemade brownies. We're having a little pre-birthday party. I know. I'm so nice. I'm too nice. I'm just sickening how nice I am.

time for a breakfast belter this morning. It's also an opportunity for me to go and put the kettle on and make coffee because I am tired. I'm just always tired. Always tired. But you know what? I'm feeling good even though I just need a kick up the backside. And I also need a kick up the backside when it comes to the breakfast belter. So last night I was in Chowtari playing chess, which I got my ass whooped. I don't know if I can say ass on the radio. I've said it now twice. I got my butt whooped three times at chess, and I'm not gonna lie, I'm really starting to lose the will to live. I'm enjoying the company, I'm just not really enjoying the game anymore. And I've gotten to a point now where I just make stupid moves because I'm like, well, I've got nothing to lose. I'm just gonna move the queen there because I've got nothing to lose. Anyway, so last night, and then there was this song was on in the background, and I was sort of sitting there, and even the person I was playing chess with, I could see them sort of shaking their booty a little bit. So yeah, I'm going to play this for you this morning. 2016 it came out, but I tell you, this song got us through the pandemic, didn't it? It's Fifth Harmony.

It's Reeve. It's place your hands not there. Do not put your hands there. We can put them there. 20 past seven here in Renai on your Tuesday morning with me, Tamsin. And stick around, we're talking about airport divorce, which sounds very scary, but it's not scary as you think it is. We'll have a chat about

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Were you? Did you enjoy your duty free? Oh yeah, what you bought? Anyway, so yeah, this is a new thing. Lots of people are trying it. Lots of couples are trying to get rid of the pre-holiday bickers. And apparently it's a really good way for partners to sort of regulate themselves alone. Which is good in a way, because it means that when you get to the airport, you know, you go your separate ways. Brian and Sandra go their separate ways, and all of a sudden they're just happy. You know, Sandra can go and get a glass of fizz, and she can go and do some duty-free shopping, go to WH Smith, buy all the Maltesers and a couple of magazines that she's clearly not going to read, because when she gets on the plane, she's going to fall fast asleep. And then Brian just goes and sits in Spoons, and he's happy. And then maybe goes into JD Sports and buys a last-minute pair of swimming trunks that he knows not going to fit him. So I think this was just brilliant. It's a really, really good idea. Or better yet, don't have a partner and just go to the airport yourself, and then no one's getting you down.

I have to sing my heart out when this song comes on the radio. I tell you, he's one of the best things to come out the northeast of England since Ant and Dec and those Lindisfarne Gospels. I tell you, absolutely brilliant song. Love that from Sam Fender. Here's Rachel Platten, just fighting. Like a small-

0: It's Rachel Platten.
1: No, I've still got a lot of fire left in me.
0: She's always scrapping. She is always scrapping. Honestly, I'm always having to ring the RMP about her. She's a right little cretin. Right, it is coming up to 20 to 8 here in Brunei, 20 to 6 in Diego Garcia with me, Tamsin Robson. Tuesday morning, 28th of July. We're almost into August. Stick around. We're talking the Modnet Cafe after this from Blossoms.

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0: Slinger Pong, it's what I'm doing on BFBS of Orsa Station. Love that song. Absolutely love it. Right, Quad 8 here in Brunei. And did you know we have some new facilities that's recently opened up at Tugger Lines? Onamant went down and spoke to the OC of BST, the Brunei Signals Troop, Captain Dabendra Gurung, about who can use these new facilities.
1: The concept is similar to the cafe. Cafe is for everybody. Anyone can go regardless of rank. Anyone can come and they use the facility that we have provided here.
2: And why is it so important to have, I mean, you can see people are really enthusiastic to be here already, but why do you feel like BFB are needing this?
1: The one we have here, I think, looking at the capacity within the British Forces of Brunei, there are nearly about 1,200 personnel, both military and civilian. Therefore, this is the enough we see right now. But however, we have a QR code in the door and we monitor the usage. Therefore, of course, if needed, then we can expand this cafe.
2: And you're just inside Tugger Lines, aren't you? Yeah. As you come in on the left. Uh-huh. And how many people can you have in here?
1: There are a number of cubicles here, right? I didn't expect too crowded this area because many soldiers have the new modern devices. Therefore, they may prefer to work in the office. But this is the options, especially I can see that in here, the young boys coming in and then using the facility in compared to the officers and the soldiers who have the modern already. So.
2: Okay. What type of devices can you bring here?
1: You can bring your own device, so you can bring your own personal device that allow you to get into the defense gateway, which is fantastic, for especially for the soldiers, for professional development and also the personal development as well. And also, if you have a modnet, you can bring your own modnet here, and we have an extended screen here. They can plug into it, and they can do the multitasking if they want to. So this is just to get away from your normal routine.
0: It is the Modnet Cafe, free to use for all BFB members, located directly on your left as you enter Tugger Lines. Go and check it out.

Billy Gillies. It's a name I still can't take seriously. It's Tamsin with you on Tuesday morning. Don't forget, after 8 o'clock this morning, heading onto that news desk to talk about those bizarre headlines from around the globe. And if that wasn't enough, we've got vouchers to give away this week. $50 to Kaizen. Don't forget to get yourself in the draw. Got a big question on the way.

And I do love that. It's Bella Kay. I love it on BFBS, the Falsest Station. Right, 5 to 8 here in Brunei. 5 to 6 in Diego Garcia. Stick around after 8 o'clock. I might be joined in the studio. I still have to decide whether he's up for the challenge. I might be joined in the studio by a very special guest, but he might need some persuasion first thing on a morning. But I think he might, because today's technically his last day. And I'm never going to see him again. I'm never going to see him again, but it'll be fine. It'll be fine. We're going to have a great time. Callum Kalumi, who we like to call in the office here, might be on the way. And of course, heading under that news desk, vouchers to give away, fresh new music. It's all happening right here on BFBS, the Falsest Station. Take it away,

0: Officials in France say wildfires near Bordeaux have not gained any ground over the last 24 hours despite numerous flare-ups. However, it's been said the situation in the region remains highly unpredictable with higher temperatures and strong winds forecast. Hundreds of thousands of homes have been evacuated in France and Spain with vast areas of land scorched. French President Emmanuel Macron visited a control centre.
1: The priority obviously is lives. When you need to move to save lives, you move people. When you need to sacrifice forest or sometimes equipment to save lives, we will do that.
0: Andy Burnham has told Volodymyr Zelensky that he and the UK are behind Ukraine 100%. He made the comments as he welcomed the president to a naval base in Portsmouth, where Ukrainian military personnel have been training. The Prime Minister says it's no accident he's become his first international visitor since taking office last week. Mr. Zelensky has thanked him for his support.
2: Our relationship with the UK is stronger than ever, and I thank Andy for his commitment to this partnership and for giving so much attention to defence and to our security.
0: Donald Trump says the Americans are having good talks with Iran. He's told reporters there's a chance a deal could be struck. Washington abruptly suspended a near two-week bombing campaign on Saturday in the US president's latest U-turn in the war. Speaking on Air Force One, Mr. Trump sounded a note of optimism along with a warning.
3: We're talking right now. You know, they wanted to talk. Their people said, please don't drop, don't shoot last night, the night before. Don't do it. You know, we're having good talks. So we'll see what happens. I think there's a good chance that something could happen. And if it does, good. If it doesn't, we go back to doing what we were doing 2 days ago.
0: It's thought more than half of people living with hepatitis B in England remain undiagnosed. Experts claim only 27% of those who have the virus are receiving treatment. It often goes unnoticed with no symptoms for years and if left untreated can lead to serious liver disease and cancer. Professor Patrick Kennedy specialises in the topic.
4: People consider hepatitis B a virus which can be acquired through drug use or maybe through sexual practice, but this is not the case. I think this is an infection which we see within families. Quite often is passed from mother to child.
0: Southern Brave have lost their opening three games of the season in cricket's The Hundred with a three-wicket defeat at home to My London. Jamie Smith's 46 helped the hosts to 132 for 9, but Ollie Pope got their opponents past the target on the final ball in Southampton. In the corresponding women's fixture, My London were denied a first win in the competition as they were edged out by one run. And Jack Draper's return to tennis has suffered another setback after his withdrawal from the Washington Open. The former British number one continues to suffer from a left arm injury and was due to begin his campaign tomorrow. That's the latest. I'm Simon Hunter.
5: This is BFBS. The Forces Station.